0: where Hezbollah would be banned. Los Angeles Mayor Karen Bass facing a runoff election after she failed to get 50% of the vote in yesterday's primary.
1: Ballots are being counted to determine who she'll face in November's general election. With 63% of the vote counted, the AP reports Bass is in first place. Reality TV star Spencer Pratt is in second. Progressive Councilwoman Nithya Raman trailing in third. In the governor's race, the top two candidates always advanced in November. With 58% of the vote in, Trump-endorsed former Fox News host Steve Hilton is in the lead. President Biden's former HHS Secretary, Democrat Javier Becerra, is second. Billionaire Democrat Tom Steyer in third.
0: Fox's Matt Finn. The USDA says there's a suspected case of screwworm in Texas, but the Agriculture Secretary says there's no danger to the American public. 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
0: Police in Bakersfield, California say a man was shot and killed by the FBI after holding 10 school employees hostage for nearly 16 hours. Anthony Scott Searles Harris was shot and killed around 4:20 a.m. after telling authorities he had a bomb. They say he was an Army veteran who was dishonorably discharged and had a history of trouble with law enforcement and was a registered sex offender. New York lawmakers weighing a temporary halt on new data centers.
14: With just 2 days left in New York's legislative session, state lawmakers are looking at which bills to prioritize. Among them, a one-year moratorium on permits for new large-scale data centers that power artificial intelligence. Concerns over the energy consumption of data centers as well as the environmental impact have led some of those lawmakers to get on board with the idea, which had initially been a push for a three-year moratorium. The tech industry has opposed the measure, pushing that decisions should be made on a case-by-case basis. Governor Kathy Hochul has been resistant to a statewide moratorium, but a spokesperson says she will review the bill if it gets to her desk. In New York, Tanya J. Powers, Fox News.
0: Game one of the NBA Finals set to begin in about a half hour.
15: This is a rematch of the NBA Cup Final from earlier this year when the Knicks emerged victorious. But it's also a rematch of the 1999 NBA Finals when the Spurs won it all. New York has won 11 playoff games in a row, including sweeps of their last two series. They look for their first title since 1973. San Antonio, meanwhile, will try to win their sixth championship and their first since 2014, when they last made the finals. Tony Genualdo, Fox News.
0: NASA's Mars Maven spacecraft has been declared dead after 6 months with no radio contact. Maven was launched in 2013 to study the atmosphere of Mars. Data indicates the spacecraft went into a fast spin, which disrupted its orbit and drained its onboard batteries. I'm Lee Silicera. This is Fox News.
16: How did I lose weight? And I did. Lean, right here. I did. I love this stuff. 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
8: Oh, you're damn right it is. We are fired up for hour number two of Fox Across America with Jimmy Failla. 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Kennedy is out there in the on deck circle swinging a bat right now. Caroline Sunshine's going to be here as well. Texas Radio Hall of Famer Paul Gleiser stopping by. But we begin the hour with some good old fashioned you and me time. 888-788-9910 is our phone number. Our only rule is that we don't care who you vote for. It's a good old-fashioned talk show. Do you remember talk shows where the guy's like, oh, this is what I think? And you're like, this is what I think. You're like, all right, you're a little nuts, but I dig it. Have a good day. What are you doing after this? You're watching the game? Go enjoy the game. That's it. We have no rules. We just kind of hang out e pluribus unum. That's the only friggin' thing we're doing on the show.
9: I don't care where you come from. I don't care what color you are. I don't care how smart you are. I don't care how dumb you are.
8: No, ma'am. Say it every day to the point of exhaustion. Be a Republican. Be a Democrat. Just don't be a bang. I say that every day if you're listening for the first time. We get a lot of first-time listeners. Most people listen to the show once and they get out of here. They're like, oh, this guy, I don't know. They listen one day at work and they're like,
10: have you ever had a checkup?
8: And then they just leave. I kid. But as we get underway in hour number two, okay, with so many things to talk about as it pertains to today's political landscape, I do want to circle back to yesterday's for a second because Jill Biden continues to make the rounds. She went on The View yesterday. The View!
12: The View is awful.
8: Not only are they awful, they're stupid. Okay, The View is where Whoopi Goldberg famously, this is real, I'm not making this up, Whoopi Goldberg nominated Jill Biden for Surgeon General when Joe won the 2020 election. There's only one small problem. Jill Biden, not a medical doctor.
17: Dr. Jill becomes a Surgeon General. His wife.
18: Yeah.
17: Joe Biden's wife. Because she, you know, she he would to... never do it. But she, yeah, she's a hell of a doctor. She's an amazing doctor.
18: I thought she was a doctor and
19: PhD.
18: Yeah. I don't know.
17: I could be wrong.
18: Maybe I thought she was a teacher. Yeah, I think she's a teacher, but.
8: But.
20: Oh, my mistake.
8: Whoopi Goldberg, so dumb she studied for a COVID test. Jill Biden, not a doctor, though. That was the problem with that initial suggestion. And we know for a fact Jill Biden's not a doctor because according to her, she didn't notice a single sign of cognitive decline in Joe Biden. Not a sign. Okay, this is her saying in clip 37.
21: Did you ever see signs that he was falling into cognitive decline?
22: No.
21: No.
22: No.
21: Truly.
22: No.
8: Never saw a sign. Biden was sharp as a tack, you guys.
23: I am very willing to let the American public judge my physical and mental my physical as well as my mental fitness.
8: I mean, it's elder abuse, and we know this to be true. Jill Biden liked being president. She was president. She was running the frickin' country. Joe Biden wasn't even chairing cabinet meetings. Think about that. Donald Trump has a cabinet meeting. It's televised. 2 hours, 3 hours. It's not videotaped and released after the fact, carefully edited with a bunch of hypercuts. No, he just talks. 2 hours, 3 hours. Okay, Joe Biden wasn't even holding those meetings behind closed doors, let alone out in the open. The only press conferences he ever did had a list of pre-submitted questions with pictures of the reporters asking them so he could get around the room and play act like they were spontaneously peppering the president with questions. Never happened in his presidency, meaning they knew before he ran in 2020 that the elevator didn't go all the way to the top floor, that he wasn't necessarily a guy you could count on.
10: Let me start off with two words. Made in America.
8: Two words made in America. Made one in two America. Three.
12: Just a bit outside. He tried the corner and missed.
8: We didn't see any signs there. Do you remember when Joe Biden held his press conference to assure the world after the debate that he was fit to serve and told us he wouldn't have chosen Vice President Trump if he didn't think she could do the job?
10: Look, I wouldn't have picked Vice President Trump to be vice president, but I think she's not qualified to be president.
8: And the Putin one's the greatest one in the world. He was standing on stage with Vladimir Zelensky, the president of Ukraine, at a time when they're at war against Putin. And he refers to the president of Ukraine, Vladimir Putin.
10: And now I want to hand it over to the president of Ukraine, who has as much courage as he has determination. Ladies and gentlemen, President Putin.
8: Oh, good God. I mean,
19: we have a president that is clearly not all there.
8: And we knew it. We knew it in real time. Okay, but the state of the union in politics right now is that obviously people on the left are trying to act surprised now. Like, whoa, they should have told us about this Biden thing. They knew what was going on. They just didn't want to give Republicans the upper hand. I say this to you all the time. So many people think it's more important for their party to win that they're willing to overlook anything if they think it'll give them the upper hand against the competing party. I've said this so many times. No matter who wins, we all lose. No matter who wins. If all we do is overlook flaw in our own party because we're afraid it'll help the other party make the case, then we're incentivizing flawed candidates. That's why we have Graham Platner right now. The fact that the Democrats are willing to look the other way on Biden, who had obvious dementia, like actual dementia. He was talking to dead people. Okay? Dead people. This was an answer he gave to a question in 2020.
10: You know, the rapidly rising
8: And the point is, no Democrat voter was calling it out. No Stephen Colbert was calling it out when he had a show. No Jimmy Kimmel, obviously. Seth Meyers, Jimmy Fallon. Nobody at an award show. Nobody. Nothing. Okay, for all the human rights positions they take at these Hollywood award shows about Donald Trump, okay, all the things you're mad at Trump for are pretend. Like, Joe Biden let 500,000 kids go missing that crossed the southern border illegally. Missing. We don't know where they are. We found 300,000 of them so far. It's 200,000 still unaccounted for. There were 300,000 fentanyl poisoning deaths because of Joe Biden. Okay, the Afghan troop withdrawal left a terror group in charge of their government. Women lost their rights again, had to go back to covering their faces, not being allowed to drive cars, can't go to the library. Okay, that's the Middle East right now. That's Iran right now. They're mad at Trump for wanting to take out Iran. All the women who walk around in the handmaid's costumes and pretend over here in America are mad that Trump's trying to free the real ones over there in Iran. That's the point. They're not serious people. They just want power. They think they're better than you. They know better. They run on a moral superiority. That's why so many people are laughing at Scott Pelley getting fired from 60 Minutes. If you guys have been following the 60 Minutes story, Scott Pelley was a CBS evening news anchor. Didn't do particularly well, so they kicked him off of that, but he was able to hold on to a 60 Minutes gig. And to be clear, 60 Minutes is the most prestigious news gig you could have up until a few years ago. Okay, their ratings have been in steady decline for the last 10 years. Do you know when they actually went up for the first time in 10 years? Last year when Barry Weiss took over. You know how the Democrats keep telling you that she's like a MAGA fascist hatchet person there to destroy this liberal news brand? Barry Weiss, do you know what she was doing 2 years ago? She was the chief editor of the New York Times. She was running the New York Times. Does that sound like a MAGA publication by any chance?
22: Not even close.
8: And you know that. Okay, and when she left the New York Times because there was a mutiny over a Tom Cotton op-ed in the summer of 2020, she started a Substack free press operation that had massive demand. And she was so successful and they made so much money and she was running such an efficient operation with a centrist production. Not right wing by any stretch of the imagination. You watch CBS most nights, they're still doing hit pieces on Trump every night. Okay, they didn't fire Colbert over Trump. They fired Colbert because the show was losing $40 million a year. Okay, but Scott Pelley, who was from the old world of TV, he was making a lot of money and he wasn't doing anything. They, you know, you're in 60 Minutes. You do a story a week if you're a guy in 60 Minutes. You do one story a week. Okay, and you're making, you know, $10, $12 million a year, $15, $20 million, depending on hierarchy. Okay, and guys who work, you know, 8 minutes a week and make $15 million a year are very entitled people. And he thought that entitled him to screaming at his boss and cursing him out in front of the whole entire staff. Didn't work out that way. Had a 60 Minutes fired him. But they fired him. Why? Because Scott Pelley, like a lot of people who work in elite media, believe that no matter what is going on in this country, whether the Democrats are responsible for the malfeasance or not, the fact remains they're entitled to be in power. They're entitled to favorable coverage because they are the morally superior people.
1: You can't handle the truth.
8: Guys, do you know that in 100 years, the people pushing the transgender reassignment surgeries on underage children are going to be remembered like Nuremberg trial style? I'm not saying they're going to jail. I'm just telling you. It's barbaric. People championing late-term abortion, barbaric. People letting 500,000 kids go missing as they cross the border and get sex trafficked into our country, it's barbaric. It's inhumane. Okay, and those are the positions that the Democrats are on. But they want you to believe, well, no, there's a long-term value to this. You understand? Okay, mass migration, we don't need to background these people. That makes us racist. Like, wait, what? They're fighting ICE right now. ICE is tasked with deporting murderers and rapists and pedophiles. That's who ICE gets. They don't get the, this guy got a parking ticket. Can you go ring him up, charge him $75? ICE gets the call when the worst of the worst. Have you ever seen Jackie Brown? When Samuel L. Jackson is selling guns and he's like showing you what's what and he goes, AK-47, when you absolutely need to kill every last mofo in the room.
1: Correctamundo.
8: Okay. That's what ICE is, AK-47. And ICE comes in to deal with the worst of the worst. They're your high leverage relievers, as they say in baseball. And the Democrats want to abolish ICE because ICE is trying to deport the bad guys and they've decided this is somehow racist, even though Barack Obama deported more people than any president in history. You know who the previous record holder was? Also a Democrat president by the name of Bill Clinton.
4: I believe that together we can make America great again.
8: Bill Clinton literally was running and saying, make America great again, when he was running. And he was championing deportations and prosecuting companies and withholding federal aid from states and companies that gave benefits to illegal immigrants. And now the Democrats are flat out telling you, Trump is a fascist. We can support guys with Nazi tattoos if it means getting Trump out of power. Because even a guy with a Nazi tattoo is better than the guy that's doing exactly what we were doing when we were in power. Think about that. Build a wall. We should be building bridges, not walls. That's what they said. But do you know who voted for border wall funding under Barack Obama? The Democrats. You know who voted for border wall funding under George Bush? The Democrats. And understand this. Again, this matters. Things like family separation. You know what family separation really is, just so you get it? If you cross the border illegally with young kids, they don't separate your family like you'll never see them again. But that's how the Democrats sell it in the media. Family separation was started under Bush, continued under Obama, and Trump picked it up from there. It was a deterrent for drug traffickers because people who come into this country illegally understand that they have a much higher chance of getting their asylum case granted if they are accompanied by a young child. So what drug traffickers started doing is just kidnapping kids and taking them across the border. What the term you know as family separation was essentially a wellness check on an underage migrant. Tom Homans told us flat out here on the show that literally, okay, they have to run a pregnancy test on every girl from the age of 10 on up who crosses the border. Every girl, because 85% of the women who cross the border illegally get sexually assaulted. 85%. They're breaking the law to get in. Someone's breaking the law on them. Okay, and using them to mule drugs and everything in between. And the Democrats were the people who told you this was okay. This is tolerance. This is inclusion. This is what America was built on. And you know better. America was not built on illegal immigration. It was built on legal with an L, just an L. Legal immigration. That's what it was built on. People came here, got processed, bought into the system, paid taxes, and pursued the American dream. They didn't show up, chant death to America, and then demand free stuff, and then tell you that you were a racist if you wanted to break up their Somali daycare that didn't have any kids in it. But that's the reality of what the Democrat Party represents. And they think they're so morally superior to Republicans because of all the things they've made up about them. Oh, the Republicans, they're a bunch of Nazis. Anyway, I got to go. Harvard's having their annual blow up Israel rally on the Quad. I mean, think of who wants to blow Israel off the map. My mayor, New York, Zoran Mamdani, didn't march in the Israeli Day Parade. He's the first mayor not to do it in 66 years. He will not show any acknowledgement of Israel's right to exist. And they'll tell you the Republicans are a bunch of anti-Semites. Ah, Trump's a Nazi pedophile protector. That's why you got to vote for Graham Platner, the guy with the Nazi tattoo on the pedophile apps. That's what's going on. And I'm just telling you, I'm not here to get you mad at Democrats. If there are things you don't like in the Republican Party, you can call them out. How mad am I at John Thune for the Save America Act, the voter ID law? He's the Senate Majority Leader. And we got the Senate, the House, and the presidency. 84% of the people want the bill. And he's like, I don't have the votes. Nothing I can do. Yeah, there's something you can do. It's called get off your ass and get the votes. But not enough Republicans call them out because they're like, well, we don't want to give the Democrats an upper hand. We don't get likes on Twitter for this. So the truth is, this is the biggest platform I have, this radio show. It's bigger than my TV show. It's the biggest thing I have. So I sit here and tell you the truth on it all day. I go on Twitter, I write jokes. Once in a while, I'll give you a policy critique, but I really just write jokes. My Saturday Night TV show is a pure comedy show. I'm just there to write jokes. That's all I'm trying to do. Give everybody an off-ramp. Okay, here I'm actually trying to give you an on-ramp. I'm trying to deal everybody in every political party into the fact that we are all getting screwed.
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0: It's Fox Across America with Jimmy Fallon, Caroline Sunshine, Paul Gleiser, Kennedy, all slated to join us a little bit later on in the broadcast. Right now, we're doing the you and me thing, talking about pretty much all of it. Got elections out in California. Got some fraud stuff to get to. So something fascinating has been happening this week on Capitol Hill, and it's not getting any coverage. Okay, yesterday, Marco Rubio sat down with the hearing, the Foreign Affairs Committee. I was actually today, I believe, and just read them their truth. It was bananas. Okay, but they were also, no, it was, yeah, you're right. And then we also had this back and forth, which was so crazy yesterday on the Hill. And we got some Mark Wayne Mullen. And Mark Wayne Mullen was going after Chris Murphy, a guy. You remember Chris Murphy? He was the guy last year who said, oh, Joe Biden, he should be in the race. You'd never seen him behind closed doors. The 20-year-olds can't even keep up with Joe Biden. No, I know sometimes he looks like he glitches out in public, but no, behind closed doors, he is sharp as a tack. Well, that same Chris Murphy who's now on TV going, Joe Biden should have dropped out earlier, and people should have done more to investigate his abilities. Okay, you were too busy human shielding that investigation. But I'm going to play some clips later on because this is one of the reasons there's not a lot of engagement when it comes to political crosstalk anymore. Okay, I champion it on this show. But the reason a lot of Democrats in these hearings, they get so contentious is because a lot of these Republican guys are really good communicators because they're armed with facts. They're not there trying to cater to people's emotions. They're there just trying to cater to the reality on the ground. And the Democrats always get flummoxed because they don't have, you know, the old adage, when you're in the courtroom, if you got the facts, pound the facts. If you got nothing, pound the table. Democrats are pounding a lot of tables.
1: Put up or shut up.
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7: A Better Life with Dr. Sanjay Gupta.
8: Did you know that almost half the vegetables and more than three quarters of the fruit that we eat in this country come from just one state, California? Yeah, it's true. And according to a new report by the Environmental Working Group, a health advocacy organization, a lot of this produce is tainted with PFAS, which are sometimes referred to as forever chemicals. Why? Well, the EPA says pesticides keep America's food supply safe, abundant, and affordable. And of course, these chemicals are used in every state, not just California. Now, if you are worried, though, about how much you're consuming, the best thing to do is to buy organic produce, if and when you can. Organic or not, you should rinse all fruits and vegetables under running water. Don't use any soap. And as one epidemiologist told us, use a brush on sturdier items like carrots, potatoes, and cucumbers. I'm Dr. Sanjay Gupta, helping you live a better life.
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0: is Fox Across America with Jimmy Fallon, fired up to talk to this next guest. Although I don't know why she's on the radio with me. As a Californian, she could be helping Democrats fill out extra ballots right now, making some big cash. Caroline Sunshine joins us from outside the Kinko's. Hey, girl.
1: Hey, girl.
0: How do you justify that Florida counts 23 million votes by 7 p.m. on Election Day? Los Angeles has 3 million votes, not that everybody votes, and they're telling me it could be 5 or 6 days? How is that a real thing?
1: Because Florida is run by sensible, law-abiding Republicans, and California is run by Democrats.
0: So crazy.
1: Simple as that.
0: How is that acceptable? I mean, even like the Steve Hilton thing, they're like, well, Steve Hilton looks good right now, but we could get a batch of outstanding mail-ins, which doesn't it make you feel like outstanding mail-ins? I mean, I don't know this. I can't prove this. I'm just saying it feels a little suspect, no?
1: Well, isn't it crazy that we wouldn't tolerate this anywhere else? Like, imagine if it was the Super Bowl and it was like, okay, they're going to play the game. Okay, the game's over. They played all four quarters. Patriots won. But actually, tune in 2 weeks from now because it actually could be the Giants. Because there's a bunch of points. Like, it doesn't work like that in anything else except elections in California.
0: We've got to count the mail-in points for the Giants.
1: Yeah.
0: It might mail in a touchdown. Okay. I mean, it's
1: ridiculous.
0: Bananas. Oh, Caroline Sunshine. And you're out there. I mean, what is the sentiment like on the ground? Because I've played them a lot of clips, and I think there's two realities in California. There's a working class reality that feels betrayed by local leadership and is actually willing to vote across the aisle. And then I think there's just a detached vote of liberals who really aren't affected by this. They know it's out there, but it doesn't bother you in a gated community. Where would you say, like, if you were guessing on the ground, would you say the Republicans are anywhere near a majority, or are they just, you know, keeping it close? I don't know the answer to that.
1: You know, I don't think Republicans are near a majority, but I actually think that wasn't what this election was about. I actually think it tapped into more of the apolitical, disaffected, nonpartisan people who just, at a certain baseline, your quality of life. They always say, right, if you're not into politics, politics is going to be into you at some point, right?
0: Yeah, yeah.
1: And I think, you know, what's interesting is you're so right. Like, there's a class divide out here in California. You have the working and middle class, and then the, you know, like you said, gated community elites. I actually think, particularly in Pratt's election, what happened was the gated community elite bubble burst. The line between reality and the chaos on the other side of it and the gated community elites, that thin line got punctured by Karen Bass's handling of homelessness and crime out here.
0: Yeah.
1: And so what I keep telling people about Pratt is it really wasn't the Republican vote that carried Pratt out here.
0: Yeah.
1: It was people like Ted Sarandos, who's the CEO of Netflix.
0: Yes.
1: You know, his wife, Nicole Avant, was the ambassador to the Bahamas under Barack Obama.
0: Sheesh.
1: So for people who don't know, that's also code for you donated a lot of money to Barack Obama. And so she's not a Republican. And just a couple weeks ago, she threw a lot of money behind Pratt. And so it really is actually the gated community Democrat elite vote out here in L.A. that flipped for Pratt and then I think put him in the position that he's in now.
0: We're talking to Caroline Sunshine. She's out in Los Angeles. Doug Ellen, guy created Entourage, you know, and he was talking about he's not a Trump guy. He's like, my house has been broken into twice. So that is a reality, is that you actually can't assure yourself that you're immune to this stuff now, because if you're going to go out to eat, you're going to go downtown. You know, if your kid's going to school, God knows what you might run into along the way. Isn't it so funny, though, to watch people defend things like, you know, homeless encampments with Nithya Raman didn't want to break up. She was the woman in third who might finish in first by the time they get done counting the votes. But it's like no one taking their kid. You know, when kids take like those back to school photos where they hold up the blackboard with the grade they're in? You know,
1: yes.
0: No one ever takes one of those photos and goes like, honey, walk down a block. There's a man with no pants on who can be in the picture. You know, so like, why would it's so crazy that anybody in their right mind tries to say this is OK. But I think that to the point you made earlier, that's why it's beyond politics now. And that's why I think the Republicans have a shot in the general, because they were at least speaking to what the other people see. Like, if you just call Spencer Pratt a fascist, we're not having a real debate.
1: Totally. And I mean, don't get me wrong. I think now, if you thought the gloves were off before, you know, I've worked in politics for a while, right? It's about to get as nasty as ever, because Bass has the Democrat machine behind her out here still. She has the NGO homeless complex, where I'm sure it's shocking for everybody to find out, but Karen Bass hasn't actually been trying to solve homelessness. She's just been trying to enrich all of her friends and donors via NGOs, keeping homelessness as a perpetual problem out in LA. So there's a lot of people that are attached to her gravy train that are not going to want those paychecks to get cut. So I think it's about to get nasty. I think they're going to try to put every label, every scandal you can attach to Spencer. But one thing that Spencer's done really well, and I always appreciate in people, is he's shown he has a great sense of humor, and he's shown as a candidate that he's not afraid of whatever label you toss at him. He's been such a disciplined messenger. You know, they try to say, well, you're a reality TV star. He's like, I'm not a reality TV star. I'm the guy who Karen Bass burned down my home. Yeah. Well, what about these crazy things that you said 20 years ago? Who cares what I said 20 years ago? They don't want to talk about the present. Who cares what money I spent 20 years ago? Let's talk about the money that they would just wasted. That's our money, you know?
0: Yeah.
1: So I think he's more battle tested than people think, and it'll be interesting to watch. But man, if you like reality TV, tune into this election, because I think it's about to get nasty, y'all.
0: Big money coming in too. Like, yeah. Tom Steyer, people don't understand, that dude has already blown, between his two efforts to run for office, about $600 million.
1: I don't understand this, Jimmy. Maybe you'd be like, if I had the amount of money that Tom Steyer had, I would be on a ranch in Montana on thousands of acres, or like by myself, and you would never hear from me and you would never see me, because I would be like, I won. I got it. I'm with my family. I'm having a great time.
0: Yep.
1: Tom, on the other hand, there's one thing to go into politics as a service and to give back to your country. There's another thing to just light your money on fire, because $1 billion isn't enough to make you like yourself, and you need validation. Like, I'm sorry, that's what that is.
0: He should just lean in, go to a dominatrix and get beat up. Like, apparently,
1: it'd be cheaper.
0: So cheap. Oh my God, the women I drove around in my cab for a few $1,000, Tom Steyer would be out of the woods right now. But I think he likes the public shaming. Like, Michael Bloomberg did this, and he was, to be honest with you, a very good mayor in New York. Okay, because he furthered a lot of Giuliani policies. He was pro-cop, and he was policing a lot of quality of life infractions. So, like, if somebody jumped over the subway turnstile, you know, lock that guy up, because, you know, if they get away with small crimes, they'll start committing bigger ones. And it was good, even though they fought him to death. But when he ran for president, he very much came off like a Tom Steyer, like a billionaire who wanted to get humiliated. And did he ever? It's crazy. I'm telling you, we're in the wrong business. I don't know. We talk on the radio. You come on the TV show. We should just be choking billionaires. What are we doing?
1: No, I know. That's what I'm saying. I'm like, I am in the wrong line of work.
0: Yeah. You shouldn't have a phone in your hand. You should have a dog leash in your hand.
1: Right. That, or what did you say I was supposed to be doing earlier, right? Yeah. Harvesting ballots.
0: Yeah, you should be in a Kinko's printing up Tom Steyer ballots or whatever the hell they need. It's such a scam. Everybody knows it's a scam, too. That's the best part. It's like, California right now is being investigated for about $500 billion worth of fraud. But we're supposed to trust them with elections? Like, come on, man. So stupid.
1: So true.
0: You get it.
1: So true.
0: You get it.
1: And that, you know what? That was the other thing about, you know, Hilton had a really good night last night, too, Steve Hilton. And I think Steve Hilton's win was great for him, but it also was a really bad news for Gavin Newsom's political brand heading into 2028. I know Mr. Movie Star thinks that he's going to be the next president of the United States, but, you know, he's the incumbent governor here. And if his political brand was strong, then Steve Hilton wouldn't have been able to advance. But I actually think it's a red flag for him heading into 2028
0: that's a good point.
1: Brand isn't as strong as he think he is.
0: That's a really good point, because I think at a state level specifically, too, they know who to blame it on. You know, in the mayor's race, you can outsource some of the bad stuff to Newsom, just the same, and, you know, reservoirs and everything like that, whatever the hell you want to get into. But at a state level, when you start talking about, you know, trains to nowhere and stuff like that, there's only one place to point the finger. I mean, he's going to pivot. He's going to do all the sociopathic things that he does. But I actually do believe, I agree with you. I think Hilton sort of has a shot. And I think one of the reasons why is because he's British. Like, I think if he came on as like a regular normal Republican, it'd be a lot for them because they'd be like, oh, what is this, MAGA? You know?
1: Yeah.
0: But there's this fixation with the British and the royals out there that it kind of goes unspoken. But if Prince Harry and Meghan Markle can have friends in California, some of them can vote for a guy with a British accent.
1: I don't know if Meghan Markle is going to be voting for Steve Hilton anytime soon.
0: No.
1: But that's okay. We don't need the Meghan Markle vote.
0: No.
1: Somebody that, like, whatever Tom Steyer has as a personality complex, she has that too. Because, again, like, if I ever married into the royal family, you just wouldn't hear from me either. I would wear the fun outfits. I'd shake all the hands and be like, this is wonderful. Thank you. You'd never hear from me either, you know. But Meghan has the same Tom Steyer personality complex.
0: It's so funny.
1: Again, we're in the wrong line of work.
0: Yeah, we're doing this. We screwed this up. I want to get off the phone now. I'm going to go update my LinkedIn. I'm going to go get hired, beating up billionaires and counting votes. Caroline, you still got it, pal. We'll catch up soon.
1: Sounds good. Great to talk to you, my friend.
0: You're the best. The great Caroline Sunshine telling you the truth, man. California is such a dysfunctional state. And when it comes to Steve Hilton, who you hear on the show a lot, you know, the fact that he did as well as he is has to be a referendum on gas.

I know that hiring can be challenging. You sort through tons of resumes and you get too many so-so applicants. You're just waiting for someone to match your role perfectly. Well, now, there's a place where you can meet them fast.

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14: It is Fox Across America with Jimmy Failla, brought to you by the fine folks at Prevagen, which is for your brain. If you pay attention to politics on a daily basis, you probably feel like you don't have your brain. You might have lost your mind. There's so much ridiculous, such a stampede of stupidity, if you will. We'll have some fun with it in the next hour. Kennedy's going to be here. Paul Gleiser's coming by, Texas Radio Hall of Famer. But right now, I wanted to talk a little more, just a little more, about the hearings that are going on in Washington. Marco Rubio's on the Hill. Okay, obviously Mark Wayne Mullen had to rough people up a little bit. And it was really funny stuff, because what happens a lot now in politics is everybody is in such an

0: ideological bubble where their opinions never, ever get challenged, that it's so interesting to watch these head-to-head matchups. Like, people go on TV, you know, with these carefully curated sound bites. You know how this works. Whenever there's an open hearing now in Congress, you know, the senator or the congressman huddles with their staff the night before and goes, okay, what's a really good 30 seconds we can say to the camera so we wind up on cable news tonight? That's what they do. That's how, that's literally how it works. The point of public hearings is not to get to the bottom of anything. It's to shame political opponents and call them corrupt dirtbags. That's all it is. It's bum fights. You know, boxing's the sweet science. Two guys with gloves on, there's technique. Bum fights are, you know, two guys biting each other's nuts and thumbing each other in the eye. That's what these congressional hearings are like. Listen, yesterday, this is so funny. Okay, Senator Jackie Rosen, okay, from Nevada, where I just got back from, asks Rubio why he was partying with Trump and not working on the Iran deal. Which he, of course, shuts down. But let me just give you the beginning, and then we'll hear, give you the long part, clip 23.
1: We were at a party with President Trump in Miami. Instead of accompanying Vice President Vance to Pakistan for negotiations.
2: What party was I at?
3: Secretary Rubio.
2: You're 100% inaccurate and 100% wrong.
0: So that's where it starts. Her line of questioning is, you were at a party with Donald Trump. That's what was...
4: That is a fact check false.
0: He tells her that and continues with the following, clip 24.
2: I was not at a party. Where I was is next to the president, because in the midst of those negotiations, I was in communications with them. And in fact, I think there is media reporting from that evening on how multiple occasions I went into a back room, I came back out and spoke to the president and was constantly updating him. On that evening, I spoke to Mr. Kushner and our negotiating team and Mr. Witkoff on at least six occasions, including twice on a secure line from the phone they had access to over there. So you don't know what you're talking about. You're just
3: Senator Rosen,
2: stuff
3: he
2: up.
3: Has the floor.
2: I know your staff wrote up this cute statement for your TikTok video, but it's not true. And it's not real. That's not what happened. Okay? I'm the National Security Advisor and Secretary of State. I was co-located with the President in the midst of a high-stakes negotiation so that I could immediately inform him about events occurring halfway around the world. I was where I needed to be at that moment because we had a very capable team on the ground in Pakistan led by the Vice President.
0: Which is a fancy way of him saying...
5: Oh, shut up, woman.
0: But that's how the hearings work. They sit down... They carefully curate a soundbite like, oh, this will look good. You know, Jeff Foxworthy was on Monday and we were talking about how you write jokes. They literally in Congress sit down and talk about how you write soundbites. They don't ask questions. They just disparage the person's character for 30 seconds. There's so much of that here. I don't even know where to start. If you heard any of the Cory Booker, it's also pretty funny. Here's Cory Booker trying to put down the effort and rant. Clip 25.
6: Now, well, here we have a worse situation.
2: Yeah. Where
6: our,
2: the same
6: where our adversary and our enemy, who's causing havoc in the region, who is funding proxies and terrorists, has discovered, thanks to you all, the power of shutting down the Strait of Hormuz.
2: No, they didn't discover. They knew that a long time ago, and they've done it before.
6: Well, clearly, we all knew that a long time ago. That's why this ill-conceived war should have never happened.
2: Yeah, but
6: you have made our adversary in a stronger negotiating position. We are the strongest nation on the planet Earth, and we're in a stalemate with Iran. And now we're begging to get back into a deal that you all trashed in the first place.
2: There's no one begging.
0: Keep going. Clip 26.
3: Senator Booker, your time's up. Senator Rubio, since he's
2: gone, I do want to address some of these points because they go to the heart of the matter. No one's begging for anything here. The Iranians might be begging because their economy's losing hundreds of millions of dollars a day. That they are losing. Understand, Iran had street protests going on before all of this started. All of those factors, economic factors in Iran, are far worse today than they were 6 months ago when those protests were happening.
0: And it continues, clip 27.
2: I don't know where you're getting this perception that Iran is stronger. Iran has no navy left. They've lost a substantial percentage of their defense industrial base. That Iran has lost a substantial percentage of their missile launchers. And their economy is far worse today, and I mean far worse today, than it was 6 to 9 months ago. And they are looking at hundreds of billions of dollars of reconstruction costs just to get to where they were 6 months
6: ago. Mr. Rubio, you keep...
0: So essentially, Cory Booker showed up, and he wasn't questioning Rubio. He was trying to tell the world that the Iran war is failing. They don't know what we're doing. We're in a stalemate. Iran is stronger than they've ever been.
7: You can't handle the truth.
0: I mean, man, can you imagine being in charge of a country coming on the air in primetime? Not that the head of Iran would. It's Pride Month. The Ayatollah's got some disco dancing to do. He's not coming on TV. Plus, they geotag the studio and blow him up. Then he's got to spend eternity with 72 female versions he wants nothing to do with. Oh, God. But the point is, as you sit here having this conversation, think of the insanity of that. They have no Navy. They have no Air Force. Their economy's been decimated. And you've got Cory Booker looking the camera straight in the face going, oh, never seen Iran this strong before. You better watch it. It's not looking good out there. They're going to dig up their boats and come after us. I'm telling you. It's clown stuff.
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10: Did you know that almost half the vegetables and more than three quarters of the fruit that we eat in this country come from just one state, California? Yeah, it's true. And according to a new report by the Environmental Working Group, a health advocacy organization, a lot of this produce is tainted with PFAS, which are sometimes referred to as forever chemicals. Why? Well, the EPA says pesticides keep America's food supply safe, abundant, and affordable. And of course, these chemicals are used in every state, not just California. Now, if you are worried, though, about how much you're consuming, the best thing to do is to buy organic produce, if and when you can. Organic or not, you should rinse all fruits and vegetables under running water. Don't use any soap. And as one epidemiologist told us, use a brush on sturdier items like carrots, potatoes, and cucumbers. I'm Dr. Sanjay Gupta, helping you live a better life.
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12: Ceasefire is holding. I'm Lisa Lacera, Fox News. So says President Trump, despite Iran's strikes on its Gulf state neighbors.
13: President Trump is downplaying Iranian airstrikes on Kuwait, a barrage that killed at least one civilian and wounded others.
14: There's a reason for everything. And we hit them pretty hard the night before, and actually last night.
13: The president says he considers the ceasefire with Iran to still be in place.
14: It's a different part of the world. You know, I'd say in that part of the world, ceasefire is when you're shooting in a more moderate manner.
13: President Trump says he also believes Iran is moving closer to signing a deal to abandon its nuclear program, an agreement he says that could come together by this weekend.
12: Fox's Jared Halpern at the White House. This is the House passes a measure that would end the action in Iran. It next heads to the Senate. Meanwhile, Israel and Lebanon have agreed to renew their ceasefire and create a number of security zones inside Lebanon where Hezbollah would be banned. The countries with the announcement after a fourth round of U.S. mediated talks at the State Department. A man shot and killed by the FBI this morning after a nearly 16-hour hostage standoff in Southern California.
15: Special agent in charge of the FBI Sacramento field office, Sid Patel, identifying Anthony Scott Searles Harris as the 41-year-old fatally shot after taking 10 people hostage inside a Bakersfield office building.
16: He was no stranger to law enforcement and has a criminal history of using weapons to commit violent offenses.
15: Calling the suspect a registered sex offender who was dishonorably discharged from the U.S. Army in 2007. The standoff began when officers responded to a call about a bomb threat inside the building that houses bank and school district employees.
17: We're incredibly relieved to report that all of the hostages that were involved have been safely recovered and reunited with their families.
15: Bakersfield Assistant Chief of Police, Jeremy Blakemore.
12: Fox's Christian Goodwin. 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
12: The sole survivor of a family massacre in Iowa speaks out about his father, who authorities say committed the crime.
30: Jonathan McFarland, during a vigil on Tuesday, said he's in denial, and despite what his father did, he will love and miss him. On Monday, Ryan McFarland Sr. killed his wife Lisa, daughter Kylie, and two sons, Mark and Ryan Jr. Also killed in two other locations were two stepsons, Austin Harris and Dakota Whitlock. McFarland Sr. killed himself after police tracked him down along a riverfront trail. Jonathan McFarland said he doesn't know why he was spared and still can't believe it really happened. Police believe a domestic dispute led to the murder-suicide. Grinnell Scott, Fox News.
12: Portugal and Austria have defeated Germany for seats on the UN Security Council. Five countries are elected by secret ballot every year. An iconic retailer making a comeback as another is topping a prestigious list.
31: Macy's is reporting signs of its turnaround strategy working. Sales rose in the recent quarter. Earnings topped expectations. CEO Tony Spring says customers are responding at Macy's and its Bloomingdale's chain, which he says is leading in modern luxury. And Amazon, the e-commerce and cloud computing giant, is now number one on Fortune 500's list of America's largest companies measured by revenue. It took over the spot from Walmart, which held the title for 13 years. Walmart is now second, followed by United Health Group, then Apple and Alphabet. Janine Coselda, Fox News.
12: Ford is recalling almost 420,000 vehicles because of a seatbelt issue that may result in an injury in a crash. The automaker also says it's recalling more than 4,600 Bronco, Sport, and Maverick vehicles and issuing a do not drive warning due to a suspension related issue. I'm Lisa Lucero. This is Fox News.
32: How did I lose weight? And I did. Lean, right here. I did. I love this stuff. 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
1: Third hour of Fox Across America off and running with your radio buddy, Jimmy Failla. 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Kennedy, the K-Train, slated to roll into the station if they can get her off the bar stool. But long before she gets here, we are joined at the tippy top of the hour by a member of the Texas Radio Hall of Fame who is visiting us in person here in New York City this week. I am talking about His Excellency Paul Gleiser. Hey, man.
2: Jimmy, how you doing, brother?
1: Is this your first time in Zoran Mamdani's New York?
2: No, I've been here before.
1: Okay, since the inauguration.
2: I've been here. You know, when you come in, it looks like New York. It looks the same.
1: Yeah, yeah.
2: You know, nothing's changed. You know, it's still a booger getting across town. I mean, all the stuff, you know?
1: Yeah.
2: But you know, you have to be here, I'm sure, to really start seeing how it's changing.
1: Well, here's the thing, man. New York has always been a mess in its own weird way.
2: Yeah.
1: You know, so it's not like there's not a visceral difference between then and now. Okay. I think the bigger differences at the local level is, you know, Mamdani is a TikTok guy. He's not a mayor. So there's like videos are up 87%. You know what I mean? They're always out there filming. Here's the mayor shoveling snow.
2: Yeah,
1: you know, he tried to make a big sport of that.
2: All that.
1: You know, we had, if you remember, in the winter, they had gotten so far behind on sanitation removal. We had so much garbage on the sidewalk, the rats were on Ozempic. We had rats going. Rats are like, I don't know. Can't believe I ate a whole pie. I got to straighten my life out here. But aside from that, the electricity in town is that the Knicks are in the NBA Finals tonight against a team from your beloved state of Texas.
2: From the San Antonio Spurs.
1: I mean, if I was betting the game, I mean, if I was betting the series, the Spurs are favored. But the Knicks have not won in 53 years. There's a very hungry fan base. They play 10 guys. They have a lot to play for.
2: Yeah, and as you pointed out before we walked in the studio, the San Antonio Spurs is a bunch of kids.
1: Yeah.
2: A bunch of children.
1: Led by a Frenchman.
2: That's exactly right.
1: For all the wonderful attributes he has.
2: You'll note that it is not a team from anywhere near where I live in Dallas that's in a championship for anything.
1: No, but we're still giving a lot of points to the Rangers right now because they're the only major league team not doing Pride Month. Something that Lincoln pointed out. They just didn't, you know, not that they don't support the agenda. They're just not doing the whole corporate.
2: You know, I had not really paid attention to that.
1: Yeah, that's a thing. But again, it doesn't even mean they're disparaging anybody. It's just everything has gotten so performative in this day and age that a lot of people are worn out by corporate activism. And I think the Rangers can get away with it because they realize that. Their fans want to eat bacon on a stick and see if the Rangers can win a damn game. That's what they want to do. So I think
2: one out of two ain't bad.
1: Well, we got you up here. I know you have a piece out in You Tell Me Texas.
2: It'll be out tomorrow afternoon. 24 hours from now, it'll drop.
1: Oh, today is Wednesday.
2: You know, 24 hours from now, it'll drop. And it's called an Increasing Debt to the Truth.
1: Oh.
2: And it comes from, there's an HBO series called Chernobyl. It's fantastic. Mm-hmm. It's a dramatization documenting the Chernobyl disaster. Mm-hmm. And in the aftermath, when the state was holding the inquiry and they were trying to whitewash the thing, there's this Soviet scientist who wound up basically losing his life.
1: Mm-hmm.
2: And he just finally called the Soviet Union out and said, the reason this happened is because this country lies mm-hmm. about everything.
1: Mm-hmm.
2: And my favorite quote is, every lie we tell incurs a debt to the truth.
1: Yes.
2: And eventually that debt comes due.
1: Wow.
2: And
1: stuff.
2: How much lying are we going to be able to withstand as a nation before the debt comes due? The latest being Jill Biden saying, well, I just didn't know Joe was, you know, and he never seen him before like that before or since. We all saw him like that before. I mean, she wasn't, you know, surprised. She didn't think he was having a stroke. She thought it was Thursday.
1: Yeah. Listen, if she thought he was having a stroke, she brought him to Waffle House.
2: Yeah,
1: nobody looking out for your health brings you to Waffle House.
2: And
1: I love Waffle House.
2: I don't know. You can't hate Waffle House,
1: yeah.
2: but you know, the lie about that, that's after the lie about Russia, and all the lies. And people say, well, Paul, both sides do it. Yeah, well, you know, all politicians have always gilded the lily. But the lies now are so brazen and so, you know, so obviously over the top. And the Democrats are worse because they're protected by the media.
1: That's the point. She had a lot of air cover for a long time. and she doesn't have it now. Like at a time when she's trying to move a book, she's trying to move product, they're trying to kind of retrofit a narrative to the Biden presidency.
2: Yeah, which they were as complicit as anybody inside the administration.
1: they had fluorescent tape on the floor because he was getting lost so frequently leaving stage.
2: And he still got lost. You know, and he's still shaking hands with people you can't see. Maybe he could see them.
1: Do you remember that when they used to say, well, no, he was not shaking hands, he was pointing.
2: No, he wasn't. He was trying to shake hands with somebody who was not there.
1: The hand gesture is irrelevant if the person's invisible.
2: That's
1: I was
2: right.
1: A fist bump wouldn't make this better.
2: And the thing is, you know, they're saying she didn't know Nubby, sharp as a tack. All the lies they told, any of us who has ever had a relative sink into the dark abyss of dementia knew, and most of us have.
1: Yeah, I have my Uncle Sonny.
2: Most of us have some relative that happened. We all knew what we were looking at.
1: Yeah, 100%. We're talking to Paul Gleiser in studio. He's in New York to buy a fake Rolex. You know, things you can do in this
2: things
1: town.
2: Things you can do in New York City. And the thing, and my point of the piece is, at some point, all the lying becomes so corrosive that, you know, that permanent damage gets done. You know, we've always had politicians who lie. That's kind of like what politicians do. But now the lies are of such magnitude.
1: Yeah.
2: And they are so frequent, and we have become so numb to them that perhaps, you know, we're in danger of being able to have any kind of a functioning society because we have put up with so much lying.
1: Yeah, yeah. Well, that's one of the issues we have, is that there isn't a shared truth.
2: That's true.
1: Because if everybody is inside an ideological bubble and everything they say is co-signed by the people around them, then they show up for crosstalk with what they think is the truth. And they're not often willing to have that truth challenged. It's funny, but I blame colleges for this in a lot of ways, because colleges used to teach kids how to think. Now they tell them what to think.
2: Tell them what to think. That's
1: George Carlin on campus, 1984, they shot it at UCLA. And the premise, HBO has a disclaimer. They're like, George Carlin had to shoot this special at HBO because college kids are the only ones capable of having their views challenged to this extreme. If you were to fast forward 20 years, it would have been called George Carlin on Fire, because the college kids would have burnt it down.
2: Yeah, they would have set him on fire.
1: Yes, that
2: is exactly the point. And I think I said this last week on the show, the hit we did last week.
1: Uh-huh.
2: You know, the last Democrat elected to the Senate in the state of Texas was Lloyd Benson, the 1988 election. He did not finish that term because he was appointed as Treasury Secretary.
1: Yeah. Mm-hmm.
2: If he were to bring his agenda, his beliefs to the table today and run on them, he'd have to run as a Republican.
1: Straight up.
2: He could not possibly run in today's Democratic Party.
1: Dude, if Obama was somebody who deported millions of people. Okay, think about that.
2: Yeah,
1: that would make him a right-wing strongman.
2: Yeah, absolutely true. So, you know, and yet Tallarico, I saw a poll this morning. I was reading on the airplane. A poll this morning shows Tallarico up by like 3 points over Ken Paxton.
1: Whoa. I think you're going to see that, though. I mean,
2: you're going to see
1: well.
2: That. You know, listen, you know, there was no way that Trump was going to beat Kamala.
1: Funny the way that works. I mean, honestly, they're dealing with that up in Maine. So Susan Collins is behind Graham Plattner in some of the polls. But Susan Collins, the last time she ran, was down 20 points and won.
2: Won by like 10.
1: Yeah, she won by a lot.
2: Yeah.
1: And she wasn't running against anybody with a Nazi tattoo.
2: Yeah.
1: Dating profile.
2: And hanging out on a kiddie porn website or whatever.
1: Yeah, Kick is basically, if you're not familiar with it, that's how they find the cast of Dateline to catch a predator. So it's basically like an open call. And we're laughing, but I mean, that is the reality. And it's funny because it's something I've played so many clips in the last 2 hours of, even people like Bernie Sanders. His justification for supporting Plattner is, he's like, well, you know, the Republicans, the prices are too high. Now's not a time to worry about a guy's personal life. But the Democrats are the reason the prices are too high.
2: Correct. Correct. They are the reason. And we're still living with Joe Biden's inflation.
1: Mm-hmm.
2: You know, and I took college econ, you know. Maybe on the second day of class, they explained to us that if the government pours a lot of money into the economy, it's going to inflate the currency. I think we learned that. It was a Monday, Wednesday, Friday class. It may have been as late as Friday of the first week they taught us that. You know, and here comes Biden dumping, you know, $2 trillion into an economy that where supplies were already constrained. It says, whoa, where'd this inflation come from?
1: Yeah, and you know what's crazy? We're talking to Paul Gleiser from the great state of Texas. Shout out to everybody at KTBB. The government has eroded the value of a dollar at a 50% rate. Okay, in 2019, the purchase power for a dollar is 50 cents lower than it was in 2019.
2: That is correct.
1: Think about that. So
2: I do think about that. I just took a $100 cab ride from LaGuardia to
1: be fair, he heard your accent.
2: Yeah, I guess. You know what he did? You know what he did? I said 48th and 6th, please. That's what I said.
1: Uh-huh.
2: He had to have an address to punch in so he could put it on his phone because he's a New York City cab driver who can't get to 48th and 6th.
1: No, and the streets are numbered.
2: Yes, I know. I mean,
1: we're living in a different world now, man. It drives me crazy. Everybody who drives does this. When you're on the road, you see everybody like looking at a phone. And when you don't ever learn addresses, it's not even enough that they're distracted by the phone. They check it every block.
2: I know, and you never map it in your head.
1: Yeah, that's the big thing.
2: You know, my man Jimmy would have gotten me. I would have just said 48 to 6. It'd be done.
1: When I started out as a cab driver, we didn't even have iPhones, so I didn't have an option.
2: Right.
1: Okay. Back then, you printed out directions on your computer and brought them with you. You know, which you didn't do in a cab. You couldn't get in and print out every fare because you didn't know where you were going to go that day.
2: Right.
1: So that's a funny thing. Yes, the smartphone has made us infinitely dumber.
2: Correct. It has.
1: And because we don't have an episodic memory, a lot of these lies, like the one you told about, are able to live on because they're very rarely fact-checked.
2: They are.
1: Like, what would have really benefited us as a society is after, say, the Mueller probe, right, came and went, there was no collusion. Okay, Mueller wasn't particularly involved with the investigation based on what we now know about his cognitive state. But the point is, there was no collusion. There should have been a collective comeuppance. We should have said, like...
2: Not a bit.
1: Yeah.
2: Not any comeuppance at all.
1: So we threw 2.5 years into this and then just pretended they never did the thing they did.
2: That's correct.
1: And it was the same thing with them saying, you know, because that was a stolen election. So when 2020 came and Trump was like, they stole it, everybody in society was like, what? Who in their right mind would say it was stolen? And
2: I
1: was
2: like, that is correct.
1: And every time you cross one of those thresholds and there's no acknowledgement of the mile marker we've hit here as a society, it, to your point of what you're writing about and that comes out tomorrow, is we're just taking a step towards the next ridiculousness and further dividing society. That's our problem right now.
2: And as I say, we continue to incur a debt to the truth that will eventually come due.
1: It's crazy. It's coming in some way. And you know, they say like necessity is the mother of invention.
2: Mm-hmm.
1: I'm hoping, like, say in California, where Steve Hilton is technically winning right now, and to be in the top two that go to the governor runoff.
2: Yep.
1: Okay. Now again, we probably a week away from knowing because California. Okay. They're still down at Kinko's printing ballots.
2: That's exactly right. Except this time they'll on the mail-ins they'll crease them first.
1: Yeah. we should at least mark them down ballot instead of just doing
2: make
1: the
2: it look like they were mailed.
1: Yes. But if something seismic like that happens, like a Republican can win in California, that is the ultimate wake up to the Democrat establishment that you need to run on above board things and you can't just make every race about Trump.
2: Because losing all 7 swing states and the popular vote wasn't
1: enough.
2: It wasn't enough to say, oh, my goodness, maybe this isn't working.
1: Dude, there isn't a single policy change. They waited till like an hour ago to release that autopsy. It came out last week.
2: Yeah, I read it.
1: The 2024 election autopsy. It's 2026.
2: Correct. Did you read it?
1: Nah, some of it. But it didn't mention anything.
2: No, it doesn't.
1: Didn't mention Biden.
2: No.
1: No. Isn't that crazy?
2: No, it's a complete waste of time.
1: Yeah, of course, because it was, again, hyper-edited. It's like there's a Michael Jackson movie out right now, but his family had Final Cut. So I'm going to go out on a limb and say it doesn't ring him up on a couple of things you might have in there if you weren't a family member. That's how the DNC autopsy was. It was like the Jackson family was in charge of it.
2: That's Michael, the
1: candidate.
2: Very good analogy.
1: So they didn't hit it. Yeah. That's why they come to Fox Across America.
2: But if they want to win, you'd think they want to figure out what went wrong and fix it.
1: Yes, but they're not running on solutions. They're running on social pressure. Like ICE is the Gestapo, Trump is a Nazi, all of that
2: stuff. All that stuff. Well,
1: So
2: far, it hasn't worked for him. I always fear that it will.
1: I know.
2: All my friends in Texas are all pretty confident that Paxton's going to be Tallarico.
1: Mm-hmm.
2: I'm running a little scared.
1: Yeah.
2: I'm going on purpose.
1: Uh-huh. Well, I think, I get that, because that's what you're supposed to do, keep your foot on the gas. And you never know, because if, you support Tallarico, you're probably a split personality. You might be able to vote twice. I don't know how does that work?
2: Texas is pretty clean.
1: Okay.
2: Texas is pretty clean.
1: It's not L.A.? I'm not going to wait until Christmas to find out who won the Senate race?
2: No, you find out the results that night.
1: Paul Gleiser says they're running a class shop. We will drink to that. Well, listen, we're all looking forward to your column tomorrow. And good luck the rest of the way in New York. I'm going to see you. I'm going to see you Friday.
2: Friday, we have a big talkers conference.
1: There might be a stake in your future tomorrow.
2: I'm counting on that.
1: Yeah, that's a big one.
2: I come to New York to get from Texas to get steak. Help me figure that out.
1: I know. What's next? He's like, I flew here from Vegas to find some gambling.
2: Yeah.
1: Who's your travel agent, Gleiser? We got to fire that guy, too. Yep. That's your next column. The great Paul Gleiser. There he goes. There we go. Back after this.
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11: You ever wake up in the middle of the night, or maybe first thing in the morning, and notice drool on your pillow? Unless you're sleeping next to someone who hasn't already seen all your good, bad, and ugly, it's probably not that big a deal and not anything to worry about, unless it's something that just started happening recently. 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

0: is Fox Across America with Jimmy Failla. We got a lot going on. Kennedy in the on-deck circle. Just put a donut on a bat, old school baseball style. Not like the 90s, like put a donut on a bat and they jabbed her with a needle. Then her head grew inexplicably, and then they told us they weren't on any drugs at all. Not like that.
1: Sound crazy someplace else. We're all stocked up here.
0: No. It might not sound like it when me and Kennedy get together, but we will both pass the post-game drug test every single time.
2: Come on. Don't bullshit me.
0: I know. I sound like I'm on something. I'm not. Just dropping truth bombs over here. Something we're going to get together with Kennedy on is this whole ridiculous Scott Pelley firing at CBS. So 60 Minutes obviously has been taken over. They have a new executive producer. Barry Weiss is running the CBS News division. Barry Weiss used to be the senior editor at the New York Times. The New York Times. Can I say it again? The New York Times. Or as Donald Trump referred to it while she was there, the failing New York Times. Does a woman who runs the New York Times strike you as MAGA?
3: Not even close.
0: And her Substack was about the free press, and it adhered to the core tenets of journalism. But CBS got so used to running a propaganda mill over there at 60 Minutes that when they brought somebody in there who wanted to raise the standard of their reporting and not make it a one-note partisan, a group therapy session for people who hate Trump, okay, their ratings have gone up since Barry Weiss took over. Think about that. Their ratings had fallen 9 consecutive years. Yet Barry Weiss is the first person to increase them in 10 years, and they want you to believe that she's a right-wing hatchet man?
4: Democrats are so full of crap.
0: A lot of people feel that way. But what Kennedy and I are going to talk about is just the performative stupidity of a guy like Scott Pelley, who thought he could walk into a meeting with his boss in front of the whole company and curse the guy out in front of all of his colleagues.
5: What the hell were you thinking?
0: I don't know what he was, but as a guy who was making $15 million a year to work 2 minutes a week, he probably thought he was entitled to that type of behavior. Didn't work out that way.
6: Step into my office.
7: What?
6: Because you're fired.
0: Right, my fellow Fox Across Americans, check it out. 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
12: Hey, John, why so glum?
13: I just got let go. The company's downsizing. This is the third time in the last 2 years. I'm done with this.
12: Have you thought about My Computer Career? 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And you don't need prior training or experience.

0: promise you, in any medical school right now, when they talk about stroke treatment, they probably don't mention Waffle House or a 5,000-man rally.
1: What you want to do is subject the patient to even more stress. But only if you're trying to kill them.
0: It says here in the physician's desk reference, what you want to do is put them in a podium in front of 5,000 people. Screaming at them.
1: You did great, Joe. You answered every question.
0: That's in that video. That's where he actually looks like he's having a stroke at that point, because he's like, yeah. But give me this. Okay, we're talking to the K-train. Okay, we've discussed this on the air before, and I feel like I know the answer to this, but let's reset the shot clock for that reason. I believe, obviously, they were married like 50 years, and it becomes, political marriages become transactional, in that she decided the White House was her birthright.
1: Yes.
0: And even if that meant him getting elder care as a sitting president, she didn't care. Yeah, she was just going
1: to
0: be there.
1: She's like, no, we got here. That's all we had to do.
0: Yeah.
1: Like, you were the presidential Uber driver.
0: Yeah.
1: You just had to get me to the White House. 5 stars. That's it.
0: Joe Biden, the last white cabbie. I thought I was the last white cabbie.
1: I don't care if you are a non-breathing meat bag. Like, I got you over the finish line, son.
0: Well, somebody...
1: Now let me wear the medal.
0: That is how it happened.
1: Yeah.
0: Do you remember one of the saddest ones? Because everybody has their favorite viral gaffe moment. One of my favorite ones ever, though, was the first year he was in office. It was Valentine's Day, and she had put massive candy hearts on the White House lawn. And as I was looking at them on TV, I was like, oh, these are just word reminders for him when he's out there. Mm. You know what I mean? Because they all had names.
1: Aww.
0: Yeah. And it was probably that, which means she knew. You know, the whole idea of them coaching him on and off stage. Like, if you know that, you know there's an issue.
1: Yeah.
0: You don't put down fluorescent tape on the floor if you think your buddy's doing great.
1: Okay, but I just want, because we have so many examples of when he is like mentally incompetent and physically infirmed. Where are the examples of him being super sharp?
0: I said, last week on my show, I go, all right, I said, okay, Jill, if you've never seen him off, when have you seen him on?
1: Yeah, and same with Joe Scarborough. You know, both these people are just BS artists.
0: Do you want to have some fun with that one? Because it's so fun. We've played this clip 1,000 times.
1: Play it 1,001.
0: Guys, okay, so a lot of people were surprised when Trump won the election and Joe Scarborough and Mika Brzezinski, the people who said he was literally Hitler, literally knocked on Hitler's door asking for a play date. Do you remember that?
1: Yeah.
0: And they were surprised that they could lie so demonstrably to the American people. But it turns out there's a bit of a case history here. Exhibit A. So this is in the moments before Joe Biden was forced out of the presidential race because he was cognitively impaired.
1: We beat Medicare!
0: Here it comes. Joe Scarborough telling it was the best Biden ever.
2: Start your tape right now because I'm about to tell you the truth. And F you if you can't handle the truth.
1: Okay.
2: This version of Biden, intellectually, analytically, is the best Biden ever. Not a close second. And I've known him for years. The Brzezinskis have known him for 50 years. If it weren't the truth, I wouldn't say it.
1: Shame on you. You sick sellout.
0: Yep. And that is the truth.
1: Did he think that Joe Biden was going to make him Secretary of State?
0: Because he was watching.
1: Yeah.
0: Yeah.
1: Yeah. Because, you know, if he shined his shillelagh long enough.
0: Yeah.
1: That Joe Biden was going to remember him.
0: Yeah.
1: In the second administration. It's like, what a psychopath. and the reason his ratings dropped by 50% the day after the election is because everyone knew he was a BS artist.
0: Yeah, everybody. And while they were busy changing the channel, he was busy banging on the door at Mar-a-Lago.
1: Yeah.
0: Going, hey, can we be buddies?
3: We didn't mean any of it. Remember we were friends and we kicked out here?
0: Can we be friends again? Somebody else?
3: Isn't that what we're supposed to, reach across the aisle?
0: Hands across America. Do you remember that? And you know what's funny, though, since we're bringing up people who are human shielding for the cognitive decline of Joe Biden, it was the late, great Scott Pelley over at CBS 60 Minutes who once
1: with
0: said...
1: With his mistress.
0: Yes.
1: Yes.
0: But he famously said for his sit down with Biden, well, I can tell you his speech impediment returns when he gets tired, is what he said to preface Biden not knowing what country he was in for any part of that interview.
1: Speech impediment.
0: Yes.
1: It's called dementia. And it's actually cruel to...
0: Yes.
1: Make someone perform at that level if they can't.
0: Yes. And I think that's the point of a lot of what we've been saying over here.

0: here is, none of us are mad at Joe Biden. We're mad at the other people.
1: Yeah, absolutely.
0: You know, if grandpa comes home from the mall and he's got 7 different colors of paint on the front and rear fender, it's because he hit every car in the parking lot and shouldn't be driving.
1: Yes.
0: Okay. Grandpa's not going to admit. You think it's hard to get grandpa to give up the keys. Imagine getting him to give up the keys to Air Force One. You know what I'm saying?
1: Yes.
0: Which is where you have to protect grandpa from himself. But Joe Biden in that regard is no different than like late stage Elvis or Michael Jackson. The people on the gravy train don't want to get thrown off it. So they're like, yeah, you're doing great, Gramps.
1: Yeah, here's some propofol, Michael. This will help you sleep forever.
0: The part they don't mention is the good news is it will help you sleep. The bad news is everything else. But that's what happens. We're talking to Kennedy. But the Pelly thing was funny to me. And I was asked about this on a lot of my morning radio hits today. And everybody's trying to frame this from some other standpoint of like attack on free speech. No, there's nothing to do with that. Okay. 60 Minutes. Was paying him a great deal of money. He wasn't doing a hell of a whole lot of work. He's from another era of TV where that's how life was.
1: Yeah. The longer you're there, the more you make, the less you do.
0: And the more entitled you are to a lot of behavior that doesn't fly anymore.
1: That is the perfect descriptor for Scott Pelley.
0: And we're making this point as a public service announcement because people listening right now in about 207 stations around the country have a lot of different jobs. But there's a commonality in all of them in that no matter what you're doing, as you listen to me and Kennedy right now, nowhere in the world is there an employee who'd be better off if he went and aired out his boss in front of the whole company.
1: Yeah.
0: That's just back to things you don't do to treat a stroke, things you don't do to medicate your career.
1: I mean, did he think that David Ellison was going to be like, oh my God, Scott Pelley's mad. I'm totally firing Barry Weiss right now. Wow. I lost Scott Pelley. Give me a list of demands. I'll do whatever he wants. I just need him to be happy.
0: And that's the fascinating part is that they're trying to portray Barry Weiss as like a right-wing MAGA hatchet person, but she was running the New York Times.
1: Yeah.
0: Hardly the backstory for the average MAGA employee.
1: No, she just wanted balance.
0: Yes, that's it. And that's actually all she was asking for. But they got so used to peddling one-note bile, and they thought that was a birthright.
1: Yes.
0: And I think that's a fatal flaw. I'm not saying this. We have a lot of good liberals in this audience. Some of you come to the shows, watch the shows. You support me and Kennedy. So I don't know that – I don't believe – you know, even a scintilla of me believes that this is every liberal. I just believe there is a problem at the top of what we call elite media in that they do – they are very sanctimonious because they do think they're better. Like, they think they're better.
1: Yes.
0: We were at the White House Correspondents' Dinner a few years ago where people, you and me were there, where they were receiving awards for covering the Russian collusion story. But they weren't being rewarded for saying it turned out to be BS.
1: Yes.
0: They were being rewarded for their fearless reporting in the face of adversity. You guys made up a story and you stuck with it. Come get your trophy.
1: Good job, everyone.
0: Imagine at the end of those Scooby-Doo episodes if they ripped the mask off the guy and handed him a plaque. Way to go. Zoinks. What do you do? All right, give me this. Talking to Kennedy. Owns a home in the Pacific Palisades. It's that very neighborhood that's propelling Spencer Pratt into what could be a spot in the runoff. We should know in about a month and a half when they get done counting the ballots.
1: That's right.
0: Is it not a little perplexing that Florida has a population of 23 million and they get done by 7 p.m. on election night? The Los Angeles mayor's race is 3.86 million people, assuming they all vote, which they don't. And we're being told it's going to be days?
1: Yes. That's because they can count ballots that arrive. No, sorry, that are postmarked on election day.
0: Yes.
1: So you can mail it from anywhere in the country.
0: Mm-hmm.
1: I mailed mine from New York on Monday.
0: Wow.
1: Yeah.
0: So yours will get in, knowing what I, let me think about
1: probably
0: that.
1: Probably Thursday.
0: Yeah. And that counts just fine.
1: Be the one vote that pushes Spencer.
0: Imagine Kennedy decides the election after all of that. Except the joke's on you. They x-ray that ballot and refill it. They're having all kinds of fun out there. But I mean, honestly, I think that would be the course correction that might actually force politics into a more substantive lane. Because if a Republican wins, I think Hilton might even be the bigger one because it's a statewide race. But if a Republican wins anything in California right now, you know that autopsy that came out where they didn't actually own any of the policy failures?
1: And they didn't even want to release the autopsy.
0: Yeah, they weren't gonna.
1: Yes.
0: And then it got pried out. And it was very much like watching The Sopranos on A&E. They edited out the dirty words.
1: Yeah, you know? Which you kind of need.
0: Yeah, it makes it a little more fun. Yeah, when Tony goes from telling someone, I'll break your effing face, to I'll eat your freaking ziti, it doesn't feel as menacing. You're like, well, I can get more ziti, but if my face is broken, that's a problem.
1: Yeah.
0: You know, and that's kind of what they did. But I was saying this earlier to a guest. It's like, that would be the comeuppance, is that if a Republican wins a statewide race in California, they might have to pivot to like, why don't we get away from the Hitler talk and do a little
1: and
0: more?
1: And the progressive commie nonsense.
0: Yeah, yeah.
1: Like, maybe that's not the big winner we think it is.
0: Yeah. Be fascinating.
1: And, you know, if people are just totally apathetic, mm-hmm. then sure. That might be, okay, well, we've tackled every problem.
0: Yeah.
1: Now let's go down the commie wish list.
0: Yeah.
1: No.
0: We're not there. But give me one more since I got you here, because we were talking about this off the air. You love Graham Plattner. You say he's a flawless candidate.
1: Yeah, I gotta go to the ATM after this and send him more cash.
0: I don't know if that's an accurate portrayal.
1: Did you see the memo that his team released today? Like, our fundraising numbers are phenomenal. Our polling is going in the right direction. So I was on outnumbered, and I was like, well, maybe they released all the scandals to juice up their campaign. He's a dirty birdie, man.
0: Yeah, he is, man.
1: Soiling porta potties. And that's like the best case scenario of all the stuff we've learned about him. It's like shaming rape victims.
0: Yeah.
1: Like any one of those things, a mm-hmm. decent person with a shred of dignity would be like, yeah, you got me. I'm not meant for this public servant nonsense. Yeah. I'm out.
0: Maybe not me.
1: I'm gonna go back to shucking oysters in a towel.
0: But
1: okay, Geraldo.
0: Same mustache too.
1: Yeah,
0: that's unbelievable. I don't know if he has Geraldo's boat though. Like I
1: Geraldo's
0: could, you know.
1: Body is, and Geraldo's like 97 now.
0: Yeah, yeah.
1: 10 times better than Graham Plattner.
0: Oh yeah.
1: Graham Plattner is a bag of milk.
0: Since Kennedy brought it up, we're going to close the show when we come back with what I consider to be the best Geraldo story ever. And Geraldo is the man who released the Zapruder film. Like, he's done things.
1: I'm a fan.
0: Okay, his exposés on mental health, but it's my favorite one. Okay, we'll close the show. Don't go anywhere.
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8: Heart disease is still the leading cause of death here in the United States and around the world. But what if there was something you could do earlier in life to reduce the odds of becoming a statistic? Well, here in the United States, tens of millions of adults already take a statin to lower their cholesterol. But new guidance put out by the American College of Cardiology and the American Heart Association now emphasize that treating high cholesterol sooner could significantly reduce a person's lifetime risk of heart attack or stroke. How early are we talking? In your 30s, believe it or not. Of course, you need to talk to your doctor about whether statins are right for you, but you should know that the evidence is really starting to stack up that shows the earlier you get a jump on reducing lifelong exposure to plaque-causing lipids and lipoproteins, the better the odds are going to be for you. Make sure you get your cholesterol checked. That's the first step. I'm Dr. Sanjay Gupta, helping you live a better life.
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0: Coast to Coast. We'll be right back. Don't go away. 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
1: The latest on the trial for Frisco teen Carmelo Anthony, who's charged with the murder of student-athlete Austin Metcalf. We'll talk about it at 7:30. 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
2: 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Julie DeHarty has traffic, and we'll have weather on the fives.
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3: Fox News, I'm Ted Lindner. President Trump still signaling progress in talks with Iran.
4: Despite Iran launching a barrage of missiles and drones into Kuwait Wednesday, President Trump says the ceasefire is working.
5: We nipped it in the bud very quickly, as we do with the greatest military in the world.
4: The president described the Iranian strikes as a response to what U.S. military officials described as defensive strikes by the U.S. earlier this week.
3: Fox's Jared Halpern. And four House Republicans have joined Democrats in passing the War Powers Act, sending it to the Senate. This is President Trump. It says talks with the regime are ongoing.
6: Despite Iranian reports that peace talks have ceased, President Trump says Tehran has not left the negotiating table, and a deal could soon come. The president also says Iran has agreed to one of his red lines.
3: Fox's Griff Jenkins. And the New York Knicks take game one of the NBA Finals in San Antonio, knocking off the Spurs 105-95. 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
11: Did you know that almost half the vegetables and more than three-quarters of the fruit that we eat in this country come from just one state, California? Yeah, it's true. And according to a new report by the Environmental Working Group, a health advocacy organization, a lot of this produce is tainted with PFAS, which are sometimes referred to as forever chemicals. Why? Well, the EPA says pesticides keep America's food supply safe, abundant, and affordable. And of course, these chemicals are used in every state, not just California. Now, if you are worried, though, about how much you're consuming, the best thing to do is to buy organic produce, if and when you can. Organic or not, you should rinse all fruits and vegetables under running water. Don't use any soap. And as one epidemiologist told us, use a brush on sturdier items like carrots, potatoes, and cucumbers. I'm Dr. Sanjay Gupta, helping you live a better life.
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4: 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Now, if you're not getting enough, there are a few different types of supplements you can try. 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Now, when it comes to the science, we looked into this, and I gotta say, there's not a lot of strong evidence that magnesium supplements will actually help you sleep. 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
8: A permanent position. I'm Sue Guzman, Fox News. President Trump announcing Wednesday night that he plans to nominate Todd Blanche as Attorney General.
9: I'm instructing Dan and everybody else that's involved in that very complicated process, which is going to go, I think, very quickly, that we are going to make him permanent Attorney General.
8: Blanche has been serving as acting Attorney General since former AG Pam Bondi was fired in April. The president says a ceasefire with Iran is still holding.
10: President Trump is downplaying Iranian airstrikes on Kuwait, a barrage that killed at least one civilian and wounded others.
11: There's a reason for everything, and we hit them pretty hard the night before, and actually last night.
10: The president says he considers the ceasefire with Iran to still be in place.
11: It's a different part of the world. You know, I'd say in that part of the world, ceasefire is when you're shooting in a more moderate manner.
10: President Trump says he also believes Iran is moving closer to signing a deal to abandon its nuclear program, an agreement he says that could come together by this weekend. At the White House, Jared Halpern, Fox News.
8: California is still counting votes in its L.A. mayoral and gubernatorial primaries.
12: The latest numbers show Spencer Pratt trailing Mayor Karen Bass by just 5 percentage points, and the very progressive city councilwoman Nithya Raman in third. The fact that there will even be a runoff is a bit of a blow to Bass, who has been in politics representing California for decades, but failed to convince LA voters she's done enough to combat the homeless crisis and to help the victims in the Pacific Palisades. And in the heated California governor's race, former Fox News host Steve Hilton is still holding on to a slight lead over another career politician, former HHS Secretary Javier Becerra, with billionaire progressive Tom Steyer a distant third.
8: President Trump crying foul, asking why it's taking so long to tally mail-in ballots. He says the LA Attorney's Office is investigating. 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
17: It's June 4th, 2026. Good Thursday morning to you. Clayton Neville, Sybil Summers. We got Dan Wilson keeping us on the air till 9, and then Kilmeade's up from 9 until noon. The Vince Show from noon until 3. He'll have your inside scoop to D.C. politics, but we are off and running with some local news, state headlines, national stuff, and the global news for you, too. I want to begin, though, with our top local story. Sybil Summers, let's hit it hard.
18: The jury is set in the trial of Carmelo Anthony. A 12-person panel has been seated, but some people are upset that there's no black representation. Mickey Briggs has more.
19: Anthony, a former student at Frisco Centennial High School, is charged with murder in the April 2nd, 2025 stabbing of Austin Metcalf, a student athlete at Frisco Memorial High. During the second round of juror strikes Wednesday, the prosecution wanted to remove three potential jurors. The women listed their occupations as educators. The defense objected, saying removing the three would leave the panel with no African Americans. The judge sided with prosecutors and agreed to strike them, citing non-race reasons for the removal. The trial is expected to get underway later this morning and may last 2 weeks. Mickey Briggs, KLIF News.
17: Okay, I'm by no means an expert when it comes to jury selection. That does surprise me, though.
18: Yeah, that doesn't seem like that would have been signed off on both sides, but it is. I mean, they're both, like he said, allowed to strike a certain number of people.
17: I mean, just the optics of it, right?
18: Yeah.
17: They don't look great, but again, we're not behind the scenes, so we don't know. I mean, the attorneys are very much involved in this.
18: Right.
17: So we'll have to hear from some of these attorneys on exactly how that played out. However, we're not going to, because there's a gag order in the case. So, yeah,
18: good
17: not
18: point.
17: Sure. Yeah, I don't know how many details we're actually going to get about that before this thing ends. And it's just starting. We'll have more coverage of the Carmelo Anthony trial throughout the morning. 5:05 at DFW's Morning News. An update to a story that we were talking about earlier this week and will continue to for a while. Dallas Mayor Eric Johnson is urging city leaders to become more competitive when it comes to attracting and keeping big business in the city. During a city council meeting this week, the mayor reacted to recent news that the Mavericks and Stars plan to leave downtown.
20: Guys, I don't know if you figured it out yet, but the knives are out for our city. The knives are out for Dallas.
17: Neiman Marcus also announced it'll be closing its downtown flagship store later this year. The Mavs hope to build an arena in North Dallas, and the Stars have their sights set on Plano. And Mayor Johnson, the invitation to come on this program is still very much wide open. We want to know what Dallas can do to maintain big business. Is this all a horseshoe thing? Like, are you just talking to city council members or stakeholders or big businesses? Who are you talking to, and how can we help? Give us a call, 888-787-KLIF. Let's check traffic right now. Julie DeHarty's on the roadways.
21: We do still have some road work on 20 eastbound at Lakeshore in Parker County. They had the left lane blocked. It wasn't causing a delay, and it should be cleared soon. And then they're in the process of clearing on East Loop 820 from 287. That's going to be southbound over to I-20. Also, if you're traveling I-20 from Anglin over to the East Loop on the eastbound side, and right as southbound 287 merges onto I-20, we also had some construction at that point. It's going to hold you up a couple minutes. With Cliff right now, traffic on the fives, I'm Julie DeHarty.
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1: Storm chances about zero this morning. This afternoon, they're up there at about, let's say 30% isolated storm around. So really not much. If you're moving around, which you will be for the commute, you got a better chance of hitting something. And if you're going east or coming from the east, a better chance that way. Upper 80s. Tonight, a shower, thunderstorm chance early. Lows, low 70s. Probably get about 87 or 88 tomorrow. Hit or miss storm in the afternoon. Showers and thunderstorms a little more likely Saturday. And still a chance of showers and thunderstorms on Sunday. Eyes over the weekend, close to 90. For KLAF News, meteorologist Ray Stajic at the Weather Channel.
18: Thank you, Ray. Currently 73 in both Dallas and Fort Worth. 5:07 is your news time. And back to the headlines we go. The U.S. Department of Agriculture has confirmed the country's first case of New World screwworm. It's a parasitic fly that has the potential to harm the state's $15 billion cattle industry. It was found in Zavala County, which is southwest of San Antonio. The National Veterinary Services Laboratories confirmed that the infestation is in a three-week-old calf. There haven't been any other detections thus far.
17: Oh boy, we knew that was coming, huh?
18: I know, even after all the precautions they've taken.
17: Yeah, and that was the deal, is it was headed up this way, started in Mexico, started creeping toward the Texas border.
18: And we made a big facility to keep them away, and now they're here.
17: Just in time for the World Cup, huh?
18: Oh, my goodness.
17: All right, let's get to FIFA news. Dallas Area Rapid Transit is increasing service in North Texas in preparation for the World Cup. We're about 10 days out from the first game here in Arlington.
2: DART is making both temporary enhancements and permanent changes starting on June 8th to accommodate the influx of visitors and residents during the global soccer event. DART will boost capacity and frequency on its rail lines and Trinity Railway Express until July 19th. Riders can plan their trips using the GoPass app, which will also reflect the updated schedules. Additionally, DART is implementing permanent changes related to a recent Highland Park vote, as well as system updates to improve service efficiency. Mike Traina, KLIF News.
18: And while we're talking FIFA World Cup, federal officials in North Texas are working behind the scenes to ensure a safe World Cup as they come to town.
3: For the DFW Metroplex, FIFA World Cup 2026 will include 9 matches at Dallas Stadium, a fan festival at Fair Park, and a number of other events that will draw large crowds to the DFW Metroplex over a 6-week period.
18: That's FBI Dallas Special Agent in Charge Joe Rothrock, who says flight restrictions will be in effect over stadiums, base camps, and team hotels during the World Cup. The first game in DFW is June 14th, 10 days away.
17: 10 days, huh? The countdown is on. And one of Fort Worth's biggest venues is getting a new name. Dickey's Arena will soon change its title sponsor. According to Trail Drive Management Corporation, the nonprofit that runs the arena, payments for naming rights are behind. A letter was sent to Blue Star Alliance, the company that owns the Dickey's brand, demanding contractual payments. Blue Star said it no longer wants to be involved with that arena. Dickey's has been the title sponsor since the facility opened back in 2019. Stay tuned. We're headed for 5:15. We've got traffic and weather for you then. And at 5:17, we'll hump into trending topics on this Thursday. Just one more day in the work week to go. We can get you through it. Caleb Williams sees his childhood dream come true. We've got some sports news for you to talk about. Vanilla Ice back in the headlines and the NBA Finals. It was a star-studded game last night, and we'll get into it on 570 KLIF.
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31: A better life with Dr. Sanjay Gupta.
9: If you're caring for an aging parent, you may feel quite often that you're alone in what you're doing. But you're not, not by a long shot. According to a new report by the Pew Research Center, 10% of U.S. adults are caring for a parent over age 65. Millions more are caring for a spouse or partner 65 or older. Beyond the sheer numbers, this report, perhaps unsurprisingly, found a major difference in caregiver well-being between men and women. One psychologist we spoke to suggested thinking 5 years in the future and imagining where you are right now. Will you be glad you took something on, or regretful that you didn't? You also need to cut yourself some slack, he said, especially women. Don't try to shoulder all of the burden by yourself. You might need to ask for help before you burn out. You'll be so glad you did. I'm Dr. Sanjay Gupta, helping you live a better life.
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0: 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Here's Julie DeHardy on the fives.
1: We do still have some road work on westbound I-20 from Anglin to Forest Hill that's causing about a five-minute backup. And then if you're traveling the interchange of 287 and I-20, we've got a little road work there that's causing just a couple-minute delay. East Loop 820, the northbound side at Rosedale, a couple minutes for you through that construction zone. And if you're traveling 35W, the northbound side coming up to the North Loop, as we wait for the road work to come up, you'll need an extra 5 minutes. With Cliff Wright, now traffic on the fives, I'm Julie DeHardy.
2: Dry commute and plenty of clear sky this morning. That may change for some of us this afternoon, as we'll be getting some isolated showers, thunder showers. Best chance looks like it's going to be east, but still heads up here around the Metroplex. Upper 80s for daytime highs, pretty typical this time of year. Hit or miss storm early tonight, then partial clouds. Lows will be in the low 70s. Clouds, some limited sun, upper 80s tomorrow. Again, a hit or miss storm in the afternoon, but a better chance of some showers and thunderstorms as we look ahead toward the upcoming weekend with highs close to 90. For KLAF News, meteorologist Ray Stajic at the Weather Channel.
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0: Cliff Notes. We're hitting trending topics at 5:16 at DFW's Morning News. We're on the back half of the work week. Congratulations, just one more day to go after this one. It's June 4th. Plenty of local news for you. In fact, the local news is leading the way right now. Yes, we're in the throes of war from a global standpoint. However, the world is coming here with the FIFA World Cup, and we've also got a debate about downtown Dallas brewing here, don't we?
3: Mm-hmm.
0: I don't think this thing has ever been as high as it is right now as far as like the number of people talking about it, which is downtown businesses basically running away from downtown Dallas, huh? Sprinting as fast as they possibly can,
3: and
0: it sounds like.
3: Situation with City Hall also stacked on top of that.
0: Yeah. Dallas Mayor Eric Johnson is fired up about all this, and we're going to hear from the mayor coming up in 13 and a half minutes. There was a city council meeting yesterday, and he did not hold back about his thoughts regarding competition and the city of Dallas. He's starting to point some fingers. So we've got that audio coming up right after 5:30 this morning. At 5:50, we're going to speak with Daniel Roby. He's with the Austin Street Center. He's the CEO over there. We're talking about relief for those Oak Cliff apartment victims. Remember the apartment that exploded last week? That was the top story, not only here, but nationally. Well, there's relief needed now, and we got ways for you can help coming up at 5:50. Then at 6:40, the World Cup in Human Trafficking. UT Arlington experts will join us. 8:30, we're speaking with a DFW family law attorney, Jennifer Hargraves, about the Paxton's canceling their divorce trial. No, they're not getting back together. They're just not going to have a trial. And apparently, they were able to figure some things out. And then our SPCA of Texas Pet of the Week at 8:40. Plenty of fun. In the meantime, lots of FIFA World Cup security news to get to, and plenty of local Dallas City Hall stuff to talk about as well. But let's get to what's trending nationwide.
3: And for that, we go to Fox's CJ Papa, who has today's Daily Snapshot.
4: It's June 4th, and this is your Fox Daily Snapshot. Today is National Safe Day. It's about preventing gun tragedies at home, according to NationwideChildrens.org. Every year, nearly 1,300 kids die from gun accidents in homes, and many more are seriously injured. In 1989, thousands die in the Tiananmen Square massacre in Beijing, China. Chinese troops using assault rifles and tanks massacred unarmed civilians who had taken part in pro-democracy protests. Also on this day in 1984. The Boss, Bruce Springsteen, releases Born in the USA. The 15-time platinum album has sold more than 30 million copies, making it his most successful album. Born on this day in 1975, actress, director, producer, screenwriter Angelina Jolie, and George III, the King of Britain during the American Revolution. I'm CJ Papa. That's your Fox Daily Snapshot.
0: Do you like Bruce Springsteen?
3: No, I don't like his music.
0: Okay.
3: Do you?
0: I mean, not necessarily, no. Yeah. I like that Born in the USA song. The problem is it just gets beat to hell every 4th of July, it seems like, or just all the time is the problem. And I understand that, right? I mean, there's only so many go-tos, and that's a great go-to when it comes to America. That and the South Park one.
3: What's the South Park
0: one? Or Team America, whatever that was America, blank, yeah! You know that one?
3: Oh, yeah.
0: Whatever that is.
3: It was the second thing you said, Troopers. Not Troopers. It was the Team America.
0: Yeah,
3: right.
0: Team America. That's what it was. Yeah, that's what it was from. That was the South Park guys, wasn't it?
3: I think so.
0: Yeah.
3: Yeah.
0: So that's first, and then Bruce Springsteen comes second, as far as patriotic songs are concerned.
3: There's no Lee Greenwood in there for you?
0: Lee, I don't know. It's another one that just gets beat down. Beautiful song.
3: Yeah.
0: You know, great voice.
3: Mm-hmm.
0: Good tune. Just heard it way too many damn times.
3: Agreed.
0: So, but, you know, July 4th, 250. Bring them all out. All right, 520 at DFW's Morning News. Let's go to the NBA Finals. Sybil, the New York Knicks have taken the first game in the finals against the Spurs. This is the Knicks' 12th consecutive win in a postseason game, tying with the 1999 Spurs for second all-time. Only the 2017 Golden State Warriors won more at 15. Mike Breen on the call on ABC last night in the final seconds of the game.
5: It's now 12 consecutive wins for the Knicks as they take game one of the NBA Finals.
0: Knicks point guard Jalen Brunson led the team with 30 points, former Mav, it hurts, to help clinch the win. I know, God, man. Brunson became the first Knicks since Willis Reed to score 30 points or more in game one of an NBA Finals. If the Knicks win the finals, this will be the first time they've done it since 1973.
3: Man, can you imagine how crazy they're going to go in New York if they do win?
0: Yeah, the celebrities and the everyday man, too. I saw a video yesterday of Timothy Chalamet. He was in San Antonio. He was courtside. He was just going crazy.
3: Of
0: and then
3: course.
0: There were like three or four, like 25-year-old, like New Yorkers just screaming behind him, Timothy, Knicks in four. And he was going nuts. I was like, man, this is causing unity between the celebrities and the everyday man.
3: Yeah, look at that.
0: Good stuff right there. All right, 521 at DFW's Morning News. Let's stay with sports.
3: Well, Caleb Williams sees his childhood dream come true. He's on the front of EA's latest Madden NFL release, and Eamon Dignam has details.
6: Madden NFL 27 has its cover athlete, EA Sports, releasing the cover with Caleb Williams as the choice.
7: Just off Lakeshore Drive, nestled next to Lake Michigan, that's where you find historic Soldier Field in the great city of Chicago, Illinois.
6: The Bears QB hovering over Chicago, where he plays, with his right arm cocked back, similar to a fourth down touchdown pass he made in a playoff win over Green Bay. EA Sports will show off the entire game and College Football 27 on Thursday in an official reveal event. Eamon Dignam, Fox News.
3: Uh-oh, is he going to get the Madden curse?
0: He might. I didn't realize that he was so good. Anyway, I know last year was like his breakout year, but I kind of iffy on that guy because I'm a Sooner.
3: Mm-hmm.
0: And he left OU with Lincoln Riley when he left to go to USC.
3: Oh, okay.
0: Yeah. And I don't know, it kind of rubbed me the wrong way.
3: Yeah.
0: But he played really well for Chicago last year. They were talking about Soldier Field, and I was like, man, they might have to change that in Madden if they move to Indiana like we've been talking about.
3: That's
0: the Bears
3: right.
0: are talking about getting out of the city.
3: We're like juggling all these stadiums and arenas. It's just going to be a constant circus until we figure it all out.
0: Yeah, and we're going to get into that coming up just after 5:30 this morning when it comes to the Mavs and the Stars. So we don't need to do it a whole lot right now. But I was just thinking, like the American Airlines Center, that thing doesn't need to go away. Like there's nothing wrong with the AAC at all. And it's 20-something years old.
3: Mm-hmm.
0: But like the stadiums that were built at that time seem to be holding up really well. However, some people are still wanting something new. I mean, I guess it's up to the business owners, right? I mean, if you're a new business or you're a person who, I don't know, like has a lot of money and you want to just move just because,
3: yeah,
0: you can do that.
3: It's up to you.
0: It is up to you. Yeah. Mm-hmm. But is there taxpayer money involved? There are a lot of questions.
3: Right.
0: So we'll talk about some of those coming up right after 5:30 this morning. All right, what else is trending here? Well, rapper Vanilla Ice says that he'll still be performing at the Freedom 250 concert. We spoke about this a little bit earlier in the week. There have been several artists who've withdrawn. The rapper was back on Fox News. He spoke with Martha McCallum to explain the decision.
8: I don't like anybody telling me I can't be proud of my country where I'm from. I'm born here. I'm raised here. I'm proud of it. I represent it everywhere I go. I wear the American flag all the time.
0: Vanilla Ice is getting a lot of attention over this thing.
9: Go Ninja, go.
0: Good for him, you know? Robbie Van Winkle. Go Ninja, go. Because all the other ones are saying, nah, never mind, I don't want to be associated with Trump. And it's not like Vanilla Ice is coming out and saying, yeah, I'm with MAGA all the way. He's saying, I'm America all the way.
3: Yeah.
0: Right? He's like, let's party on 250.
3: Remember those flag pants he used to wear?
0: Very much so.
3: Yeah, with the hair and everything.
0: I just like his mentality of, hey, we're just celebrating America. I don't want to cancel the party.
3: Yeah, that was a good take, but I didn't like the I don't vote part.
0: No, is that what he said? He said he didn't vote.
3: I don't care about politics. I don't even vote.
0: Oh, let me run that back.
8: I don't like anybody telling me I can't be proud of my country where I'm from. I'm born here. I'm raised here. I'm proud of it. I represent it everywhere I go. I wear the American flag all the time.
0: Yeah. So
3: I don't know if he said it in that particular interview.
0: Yeah, he has said that. Yeah, it'll take place on Friday at the Vanilla Ice's performance at Freedom 250 is on the 26th of June. That's a Friday. 7 o'clock Eastern time that night. Performers like Martina McBride, the Commodores, they've all canceled. Who is the other one that we were talking about? Oh, Brett Michaels.
3: Milli Vanilli.
0: And them. Mm-hmm. Yeah, they all dropped it. With all these 80s stars. Was Trump love the 80s? Oh, yeah, he does, doesn't he? Okay, that kind of makes sense now, doesn't it? All right, we got one more quick trending topic.
3: Yeah, a new documentary about a rock legend. Here's Michelle Pollino.
9: Peter Frampton was my first rock concert, and you don't forget that.
10: The new trailer for the film about Peter Frampton, titled Frampton, is here, and it features archival photos and videos, as well as interview clips from Sheryl Crow, Ringo Starr, The Who's Roger Daltrey, and more. The film's trailer shows how Frampton burst onto the scene in 1976 with his seminal album, Frampton Comes Alive, changing the course of his life, and how the music and drugs at the time took its toll on the musician. The film will have its world premiere at the Tribeca Festival in New York City tonight. Tickets are on sale now. Michelle Pollino, Fox News.
0: Michelle Pollino wrapping us up with some entertainment news. Michelle, appreciate it. We'll check back in. It's 525. That's Cliff Notes. We'll do it again at 717. Coming up after 530, we'll get into the conversation about downtown Dallas. Why is everybody leaving? And can Dallas get anybody to come back? We'll talk about it and hear from Mayor Eric Johnson on the other side. But first, let's check traffic. Here's Julie DeHardy on the roadways.
1: Do watch for road crews out clearing the construction if you're trying to travel on the westbound side of I-20 coming off of 287 and moving over toward Anglin. You might have a couple minute delay through there. Also, if you're trying to travel on the northbound side of East Loop 820 passing Rosedale through Lancaster Avenue, we have a couple minute delay in that location. If you're trying to travel through downtown Dallas, I-30 getting a little bit crowded through the downtown canyon. So from 45 on to northbound 35 over to Woodall, give yourself about 5 minutes. With Cliff right now, traffic on the fives, I'm Julie DeHardy.
2: Dry commute and plenty of clear sky this morning. That may change for some of us this afternoon as we'll be getting some isolated showers, thunder showers. Best chance looks like it's going to be east, but still heads up here around the Metroplex. Upper 80s for daytime highs, pretty typical this time of year. Hit or miss storm early tonight, then partial clouds. Lows will be in the low 70s. Clouds, some limited sun, upper 80s tomorrow. Again, a hit or miss storm in the afternoon, but a better chance of some showers and thunderstorms as we look ahead toward the upcoming weekend with highs close to 90. For KLAF News, meteorologist Ray Stajic at the Weather Channel.
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16: Eating a healthy diet is not only good for you physically, it can also keep your brain sharp as you age. According to a new study out of China, people who most closely followed the MIND diet slowed aging in key structures inside their brains by more than 2 years. The MIND diet is a combination of the Mediterranean diet, which we talk a lot about, and the DASH diet, which stands for Dietary Approaches to Stop Hypertension. All three of these diets are similar, but the MIND diet puts more of an emphasis on berries, beans, leafy green vegetables, fish, poultry, whole grains, olive oil, and nuts. You're not going to eat foods with a lot of saturated fat. We're talking cheese, butter, red meat, or anything fried. You really don't have to eat like this 100% of the time. That's the key. Just do the best that you can. I'm Dr. Sanjay Gupta, helping you live a better life.
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0: Off and running on the 4th of June. Thanks for being off and running with us. Clayton Neville, Sybil Summers, Dan Wilson. We got the Weather Channel in for Brad Barton this week. We'll check in with them right after Julie DeHarty's traffic on the fives. Our sister station, The Ticket, joins us with Ryan Baldwin and his sports updates coming up at 17 and 47 after the 6 o'clock hour. He's with us all the way up until 9. Then it's Brian Kilmeade from 9 until noon. All right, let's get to this big local story that we're going to talk a ton about, because this is right up our alley, huh? Sports and economy here in DFW. That's what drives this Metroplex. Professional sports, youth sports, and everything in between. Sybil, Dallas Mayor Eric Johnson now urging city leaders to become more competitive when it comes to attracting and keeping big business in the city. During a city council meeting this week, the mayor reacted to recent news that the Mavs and Stars plan to leave downtown. This is some of what he said around the Horseshoe last night.
20: Guys, I don't know if you've figured it out yet, but the knives are out for our city. The knives are out for Dallas. We have a serious, serious situation on our hands. We are in a very cutthroat competition. I've been saying this for years now, and I hope everybody who's been watching the news this week understands that I wasn't crying wolf. Like, we are in a very serious competition. The wolf is at the door, and the wolf is not in this room. The wolf is not in this room. The wolf is up the tollway.
0: Yeah, well, I don't know. The wolf might be in your own backyard, man. The wolf's in downtown just eating everybody up, and I'm bringing them back north is where they are. How are you going to keep them out? That's the question, huh? Mm-hmm. How are you going to keep the wolf out? That's what we want to know.
21: Yeah.
0: And that's what Mayor Johnson wants to know, too. But who's he asking? The city council members?
21: The ether.
0: Us?
21: Yeah.
0: The ether?
21: He's just throwing it out there.
0: Big business? Big donors? Who?
21: So that he can be quoted as saying he's backing Dallas.
0: And it doesn't matter that economy. You've been saying that. It still happened. Mm-hmm. Kind of makes it worse. I don't know. It's like, how do you do it? And can you put it back in the bag? Like, is it too late?
21: Right.
0: It might be. The Mavs and Stars are leaving. Neiman Marcus is saying goodbye. Although that doesn't really have anything to do with the city, I don't think. I think that's more like a retail thing. I mean, that thing's been there for so long, mm-hmm. can't expect it to be there forever. But the Mavs and Stars, opportunities were there.
21: Mm-hmm.
0: Are they still there, or is this ship sailed? These are all questions that we're still asking. So, Neiman Marcus is gone, too.
21: I know.
0: Pretty crazy. There was another AT&T. There was another one.
21: Yeah.
0: Yeah, the big one. AT&T is going to leave downtown as well. So anyway, downtown is here for now. It's not going anywhere, right? There'll be new businesses that come in. But over the next few weeks, it's going to all be focused on the World Cup, celebrations and everything that goes along with it. From downtown Dallas over to Arlington, Sybil, there's going to be a lot of celebrations, law enforcement collaborating, Arlington PD, Dallas PD, the Fort Worth Police Department. Arlington Fire Chief Brett Stidham joined local and federal leaders to talk about what his department is doing to keep people safe during the World Cup. I thought we'd play some of it for you right now.
4: All of us in this room have spent years preparing for this event. For the Arlington Fire Department, this work is our special events mission. Protecting people, maintaining public confidence, and ensuring every visitor experiences a safe and welcoming environment. What the public will see from us this summer is the result of long-term planning, training, and coordination. We've taken lessons from every major event we've hosted, including the recent Grand Prix of Arlington, which allowed us to test our staffing models, communications, access routes, and multi-agency coordination.
0: That's Arlington Fire Chief Brett Stidham talking about preparation ahead of the World Cup, now 10 days out from the first game at Dallas Stadium, AT&T Stadium in Arlington. So, you know, they've been working at it for a really long time, and those guys and gals are professional hosts. They really are in Arlington. I mean, they do it all the time. They do huge events like he talked about, the Grand Prix. They've done the Super Bowl there before. But then you just think about their practice, their routine, like how they really figure it out. All the Rangers games that they have, all the Cowboys games that they have, all the concerts. There. I mean, they've done this stuff, right? They've never done it quite at this scale. You know, 9 games in however many weeks. Mm-hmm. Well, they've probably done that before, but not like 9 Super Bowls before. So it's all hands on deck, no doubt about it. But there's a peek behind the scenes what local law enforcement and local fire departments are doing to get you ready. 5:35, we're headed for 5:40. We got some politics at that time. A vote on war powers gets through one part of Congress. Where's it headed next? We'll talk about that. And then at 5:50 this morning, we're going to get back into the conversation about the Oak Cliff apartment explosion and ways that you can help out. Stick around. It's a busy morning. 5:35, and let's hit traffic on the fives. Here's Julie DeHardy right now.
1: We've got a wreck in Euless shutting down 360 southbound at Mid-Cities. Traffic's backed up about 5 minutes right now, or you could use Main Street. And then East Loop 820 northbound Rosedale, watch for an accident with a couple taps of the brakes through the area. If you're trying to travel on 80 westbound at Gus Thomason, we have an accident. That's backing you up through the 635 interchange for a good 5 minute drive. With Cliff right now, traffic on the fives, I'm Julie DeHardy.
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2: Storm chances about zero this morning. This afternoon, they're up there at about, let's say 30% isolated storm around. So really not much. If you're moving around, which you will be for the commute, you got a better chance of hitting something. And if you're going east or coming from the east, a better chance that way. Upper 80s. Tonight, a shower thunderstorm chance early. Lows, low 70s. Probably get about 87 or 88 tomorrow. Intermittent storm in the afternoon. Showers and thunderstorms a little more likely Saturday. And still a chance of showers and thunderstorms on Sunday. Eyes over the weekend, close to 90. For KLAF News, meteorologist Ray Stajic at the Weather Channel.
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7: Did you know that almost half the vegetables and more than three quarters of the fruit that we eat in this country come from just one state, California? Yeah, it's true. And according to a new report by the Environmental Working Group, a health advocacy organization, a lot of this produce is tainted with PFAS, which are sometimes referred to as forever chemicals. Why? Well, the EPA says pesticides keep America's food supply safe, abundant, and affordable. And of course, these chemicals are used in every state, not just California. Now, if you are worried, though, about how much you're consuming, the best thing to do is to buy organic produce, if and when you can. Organic or not, you should rinse all fruits and vegetables under running water. Don't use any soap. And as one epidemiologist told us, use a brush on sturdier items like carrots, potatoes, and cucumbers. I'm Dr. Sanjay Gupta, helping you live a better life.
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0: Tackling today's top stories, but only the ones that matter to you.
8: That is what's important to me.
0: Clayton and Sybil with you till 9. In 19 minutes, we'll have Fox News Radio joining us. They've got top of the hour updates on some global and national headlines, including war. But we're going to get to war in just about 60 seconds. There was a war powers resolution that got through a chamber last night. We'll get to that just around the corner. But we got to hit some national politics. Not only that one, but another story first, Sybil.
21: Yeah, so after the White House fired former Attorney General Pam Bondi in April, acting AG Todd Blanche has been thought to be her successor. The White House posted on X video of a dinner there where President Trump announced that he will, in fact, be nominating Todd Blanche.
9: I'm instructing Dan and everybody else that's involved in that very complicated process, which is going to go, I think, very quickly, that we are going to make him permanent Attorney General.
21: Blanche has made it clear that his intention wasn't to audition for the permanent position, but showed his loyalty to the president to be able to get it.
0: Yeah, the L word, that usually does it with President Trump, huh? Loyalty.
21: Mm-hmm.
0: Until you're not loyal anymore. And then you get the F word. That's fired. You're fired. That's what happened to Bondi, huh?
21: Yeah, right.
0: But she's still going to be around in some capacity. But not AG. Todd Blanche is the guy. 541 at DFW's Morning News. I want to stay in D.C. and get our shovels out. We're digging deep into war, at least the political side of it. Sometimes you need to pay just a little bit more attention to these big national stories, and that's our job. Sybil, the U.S. House voted to pass a war powers resolution yesterday. The U.S. House did. It aims to potentially limit President Trump's military action in Iran. Some Democrats have been trying to do this for months.
21: And four Republicans actually joined with those Democrats to pass the resolution, which now heads to Senate.
10: On this vote, the yeas are 215 and the nays are 208. The concurrent resolution is adopted.
0: Okay, so who were they? Well, the four Republican congressmen who voted on the resolution were Warren Davidson of Ohio, Thomas Massie of Kentucky. He helped author the resolution. Tom Barrett of Michigan and Brian Fitzpatrick of Pennsylvania. Democrats like Ro Khanna say that President Trump escalated the conflict with Iran without congressional approval. That's the argument Khanna took to social media after the vote.
13: We need to end this war in Iran. Too many Americans are paying too much for gas and food and ordinary costs of living. I wish Thomas Massie and my war powers resolution had passed 2 months ago. We would have avoided the loss of life at all of these costs. But let us at least end the war now.
21: House Speaker Mike Johnson said potentially limiting the president's powers in the throes of war is untimely, negative, and dangerous.
14: I think it is a very dangerous prospect to take away from the administration and the commander in chief right now the ability to negotiate. That's what this does. It weakens us, our position and our leverage in negotiation on the peace in that situation.
21: Johnson spoke with CNN.
14: This question could have been asked at any time over the last half century when Congress has not passed war powers acts when presidents like, oh, I don't know, Barack Obama were dropping bombs and missiles all around the world.
0: So Secretary of State Marco Rubio warned, testifying during a House Foreign

0: homeless, you know, the people who need help in that way.
1: Right.
0: But these are victims. Well, I guess some of them are homeless now, but there is temporary housing for them. Mm-hmm. And we're trying to get them back on track with long-term living. When I say we, I mean Austin Street Center and Daniel Roby. We're going to have that conversation about getting those Oak Cliff apartment explosion victims back on track coming up 6 minutes from now. Let's take a break and check traffic first. Here's Julie DeHardy on the roadways.
1: We've got a wreck in Euless shutting down 360 southbound at Mid-Cities. Traffic's backed up about 5 minutes right now, or you could use Main Street. And then East Loop 820 northbound Rosedale, watch for an accident with a couple taps of the brakes through the area. If you're trying to travel on 80 westbound at Gus Thomason, we have an accident. That's backing you up through the 635 interchange for a good five-minute drive. With Cliff right now, traffic on the fives, I'm Julie DeHardy.
2: Dry commute and plenty of clear sky this morning. That may change for some of us this afternoon as we'll be getting some isolated showers, thunder showers. Best chance looks like it's going to be east, but still heads up here around the Metroplex. Upper 80s for daytime highs, pretty typical this time of year. Hit or miss storm early tonight, then partial clouds. Lows will be in the low 70s. Clouds, some limited sun, upper 80s tomorrow. Again, a hit or miss storm in the afternoon, but a better chance of some showers and thunderstorms as we look ahead toward the upcoming weekend with highs close to 90. For KLAF News, meteorologist Ray Stajic at the Weather Channel.
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17: Recent survey conducted by Common Sense Media found one-third of teenagers prefer AI companions over humans for serious conversations. There's a term for that, social offloading. And experts we talked to warned that this habit could be stunting emotional growth, leaving an already isolated generation who came of age during the pandemic even less prepared for the messiness of human interaction. Sure, AI can help you polish whatever it is you're looking to say, but that's not very human, right? It's the messiness that makes our interactions with each other so real. It's also what makes them so validating, help us to develop our confidence, our voice, our deep bonds with each other. Psychiatrists we talked to encouraged turning to family or friends when you're struggling to express yourself. They are keen to help. I'm Dr. Sanjay Gupta, helping you live a better life.
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2: You okay?
1: You hanging in there? Clayton and Sybil with you for 9.5 more minutes before Fox News Radio comes in with an update on the conflict between the U.S. and Iran. Then we'll check in with the KLIF WBAP news team around 6.03. Quick tease here, around 6.20 this morning, we're going to get an in-depth update from the Carmelo Anthony trial. Our media partners at WFAA-TV are working hard up in McKinney at the Collin County Courthouse, and we've got the deets on that coming up just shy of 6.20 this morning. But we'll have more in the headlines, so stick around. But we're going to go out there for an in-depth report with WFAA right around the corner to start off the 6 o'clock hour. Hang tight. Hitting the local news, though, pretty hard right now, Sybil. The Oak Cliff community gathered last night to remember the victims of last week's apartment explosion that killed 3 people and injured others.
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4: Loved ones and neighbors remembered Sylvia Collins, Marisol Perez, and Perez's 18-month-old son, Eric. The residents displaced by the blast were lifted in prayer.
5: In the silence, we renew our commitment to love our neighbors as we love ourselves.
4: Cliff Temple Baptist Church and Mission Oak Cliff led the brief ceremony. Faith leaders stayed after the vigil to offer support and prayer to members of the community.
1: Lots of support right now for victims of that Oak Cliff apartment explosion. Austin Street Center is helping out with the Communities Foundation of Texas and the City of Dallas. We spoke with Austin Street CEO Daniel Roby about ways that you can help and what Austin Street is doing to help the victims.
6: Well, my goodness, this has been a considerable event. There's a traumatic experience for the over 19 households that, essentially had their home exploded and all their belongings, everything that they own. Some of them have lost loved ones. Some of them have been hospitalized. But where we are today is trying to make sure that everybody finds a new home, a place to be able to reside, trying to provide minimal disruption to their daily lives by finding a property close to the Clyde and North Oak Cliff. And we're well underway. We've moved several families in already. We've got many that are in the queue over the coming week. And we're just frantically trying to make sure we gather the financial resources and the community partners to make sure that this event goes smoothly for the victims involved.
1: Now, this is all about long-term recovery. These families are okay. They do have short-term recovery, right? I mean, short-term housing, but this is all for the long-term, getting them back on their feet. It's not just a quick, here's some shelter, figure it out on your own. This is literally walking them through the process.
6: You're 100% correct there. The city was very responsive immediately to making sure individuals got access to a hotel. We're working on the long-term permanent housing placement, so where their new apartment or the new residence is going to be located, and making sure they have financial assistance for at least 6 months. I mean, imagine if you lose everything, have to start over again. You need a little bit of room to be able to build back again. You have to, we're shipping furniture in, they're getting access to clothing donations and food from Mission Oak Cliff. There's half a dozen other partners that are participating, and really we just want to make sure that after all the trauma they've been through, they're able to get into a place and begin building their safety and building their lives again.
1: Right, absolutely. Daniel Roby, how can we help out with Austin Street? Are there ways for the community to pitch in?
6: Certainly. We would love for financial donations. We're finding now that there are residents in adjacent properties whose apartments are inhabitable. And so, we're trying to make sure that we have enough resources for everyone that that has been displaced by this event. And so you can go to austinstreet.org. We have a landing page specifically for the Oak Cliff victims. You can give to other organizations. Like I mentioned, Red Cross is participating in food, Mission Oak Cliff. But yeah, austinstreet.org is a place where you can come and make a gift.
1: Austin Street Center CEO Daniel Roby, appreciate your time as always.
6: Thank you.
1: Daniel Roby with Austin Street, really good cause there. And when we have updates on what else is needed, we will bring them to you. But that was just such a terrible story. I mean, it made national headlines. The explosion, it was a TV story in the sense that the flames were just burning forever. But mm-hmm. The fact that 3 people were killed and this many people displaced, They're going to need help for a really long time.
3: Definitely.
1: So it's great that these local organizations are stepping up when needed. That's what they do. Austin Street's always stepping up in the cold weather, whatever it takes. They're trying to get people shelter.
3: And with hot weather, they're about to have the cooling stations.
1: Yeah, yeah. It's a 24/7 job over there. Thank you so much, Austin Street. Appreciate it. Daniel Roby doing a great job. 5:55 at DFW's Morning News. Coming up 5 minutes from right now, we'll have the latest on the agreement or potential agreement between the United States and Iran. Then we'll take you back to downtown Dallas, where there's controversy and some heated arguments going on around the horseshoe. We've got that coming up. First, traffic with Julie DeHarty.
2: All shut down in Euless on 360 southbound, exiting at Mid-Cities, backing you up to Glade for a good 10-15 minutes. You could use Main or 121 as an alternate. And then 287 northbound, as you move from Kennedale Sublet to I-20, you've got about a five-minute backup through there as they clear the road work. In Mesquite, we've got a little trouble. You're down to one lane on Highway 80 westbound at Gus Thomason. Give yourself 15 minutes from Beltline. With Cliff right now, traffic on the fives, I'm Julie DeHarty.
7: More seasonable temperatures expected. We should be at about 89 this time of year, and I think we'll be close to that today with an isolated shower thunderstorm this afternoon. That chance will last into early tonight. Drop back into the low 70s. Intermittent storm tomorrow afternoon, again in the upper 80s. Unfortunately, the better chance of showers and thunder showers gets in here on the weekend, especially on Saturday with highs close to 90. For KLAF News, meteorologist Ray Stajic at the Weather Channel.
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16: And one of the reasons fake news CNN is failing. MSDNC is a very niche audience of radicals, but it's small. The reason talk radio is as relevant as it is today, in spite of predictions pretty much throughout my career that it would not be as relevant as it really is because you get news and information that you're not going to get anywhere else. And that is the, I mean, I should be really grateful to all of them. I should probably send thank you notes to all of them. I should probably send Scott Pelley a thank you note because their bias has chased half the country away to search for other sources of information. And thankfully, that's turned into a career that I love and I'm grateful for.
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19: Diplomacy over bloodshed, CJ Papa, Fox News. It's part of the roadmap for peace from President Trump.
21: In theory, they're pretty close to signing a paper. We've actually gotten along with them very well.
19: Describing the current negotiations with those people, the White House says are running the Islamic Republic, and now the president seems to be in favor of sticking with the ceasefire that has been tested in recent days.
21: And I'd say in that part of the world, ceasefire is when you're shooting in a more moderate manner.
19: The administration looking to shift down the use of military force.
22: U.S. officials say the president is not considering resuming an all-out war with the regime unless American troops are killed. The reluctance reportedly signaling the president may be willing to tolerate flare-ups for weeks in order to avoid a bigger conflict in the region as he tries to secure a deal. But in a rare rebuke of the president, a handful of Republicans joined Democrats Wednesday to sharply curb his powers on Iran. The resolution is largely symbolic, but it does increase pressure on the president to end the war.
19: Fox's Madela Rivera from Washington. There's another ceasefire in place between Israel and the terror group Hezbollah, but the Israelis are still in Lebanon for now.
23: The ceasefire deal between Israel and Lebanon is dependent on the Iran-aligned militants of Hezbollah halting their attacks. Its renewal was announced by the State Department yesterday. But Israel's defense minister, Israel Katz, says troops will remain in the south of Lebanon, a so-called security zone meant to protect residents of northern Israel. The ceasefire will create some pilot areas inside Lebanon where Hezbollah would be banned. The plan is a boost to hopes of an end to the war with Iran. The Iranians say any peace deal must cover the conflict in Lebanon too. Jonathan Savage, Fox News.
19: Well, the price for a gallon of gasoline dropping again overnight. AAA says it's down 2 cents, breaking at 4.24. Diesel also down 2 cents, stopping at 5.39. 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
24: Man, I love this place. I've been surfing here since I was a kid. Now, seeing my grandson out on the water, it means everything to me. Watching him and taking in the blue waves, the sea breeze, the blurry horizon.
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26: A better life with Dr. Sanjay Gupta.
27: Slowly but surely, AI is seeping its way into every corner of our lives. One area perhaps I didn't expect is diet advice. A new study out of Turkey found that chatbots are recommending to teen boys and girls that they restrict their daily calories to dangerously low levels and eat a balance of nutrients that are kind of out of whack. Remember, teenagers are growing, one pediatrician told us. If they aren't getting enough nutrition, it can really stunt their growth on a number of levels. And in extreme cases, it can lead to significant health consequences. Large language models, LLMs, they are designed to agree with you. So if you're looking to lose weight, they're going to push you pretty hard in that direction. They also sometimes don't know how to tell the difference between good information and bad information. And you know who does? Your doctor. I'm Dr. Sanjay Gupta, helping you live a better life.
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1: It's 6:03 at DFW's Morning News. Clayton Neville and Sybil Summers running down today's top stories, and there are a lot of top stories to run down. It is a busy summer in DFW. We knew this trial was coming, Sybil, and it looks like today we're finally going to have arguments.
8: Yes, the high-profile case officially begins in Collin County today. Monty Cook has details.
28: Opening statements are scheduled in the trial of Carmelo Anthony today at the Collin County Courthouse in McKinney. Anthony is accused of fatally stabbing 17-year-old Austin Metcalf at a track meet in Frisco last year. Judge John Roach announced yesterday afternoon that 12 jurors and 6 alternates had been selected to hear the case. The trial is expected to last about 2 weeks. If convicted, Anthony could face up to life in prison. Monty Cook, KLIF News.
1: We're going to go out to McKinney to talk about the makeup of the jury, and WFAA's out there reporting live. What do we expect today? We'll get that coming up just shy of 6:20 this morning, so hang with us. Meanwhile, far-right social media influencer Jake Lang was arrested this week by Frisco police on an active criminal trespass warrant. Lang recently faced felony property damage charges up in Minnesota for destroying an ice sculpture at the state capitol there, which he claimed was a form of protected artistic expression. He previously spent 4 years in federal prison on an 11-count indictment for assaulting police officers with a baseball bat during the January 6th Capitol riot. He ultimately, though, got a presidential pardon. Found himself in some trouble this week, though, in Frisco. That's social media influencer Jake Lang. 6:05, let's get a break. Traffic for you right now. Here's Julie DeHardy.
2: We're single file on Highway 80 westbound at Gus Thomason with an accident. You're backed up beyond Beltline. That's going to be 15, 20 minutes. It's also affecting the ramp from northbound 635. If you're trying to travel on 287, we had some road work right up at Little Road on that northbound side. Right lane was blocked and traffic was backed up through Cannondale Sublet for about 5 to 10 minutes. Seeing a little bit of a fill-in for you on 183 as you come off the north loop and you head for about 121, the split. That's going to take you about 5 minutes. With Cliff Right Now Traffic on the Fives, I'm Julie DeHardy.
3: Storm chances about zero this morning. This afternoon, they're up there at about, let's say 30% isolated storm around. So really not much. If you're moving around, which you will be for the commute, you've got a better chance of hitting something. And if you're going east or coming from the east, a better chance that way. Upper 80s. Tonight, a shower thunderstorm chance early, lows low 70s, probably get about 87 or 88 tomorrow, hit or miss storm in the afternoon, showers and thunderstorms a little more likely Saturday, and still a chance of showers and thunderstorms on Sunday, eyes over the weekend close to 90. For KLAF News, meteorologist Ray Stajic at the Weather Channel.
8: Thank you, Ray. Currently, it is 72 in both Dallas and Fort Worth. 6:06 is your news time, and back to the top stories of the day. Dallas Mayor Eric Johnson is urging city leaders to become more competitive when it comes to attracting and keeping big business in Dallas. During a council meeting this week, the mayor reacted to the recent news that the Mavs and the Stars are planning to leave downtown.
4: Guys, I don't know if you've figured it out yet, but the knives are out for our city. The knives are out for Dallas.
8: Neiman Marcus has also announced it will be closing its downtown flagship store later this year. The Mavs hope to build an arena in North Dallas. The Stars have their sights set on Plano.
1: And as you've heard, there's a lot of controversy surrounding City Hall in downtown Dallas. Dallas City Council members were told that repairing that building could cost more than $500 million. Mickey Briggs is in the newsroom and has more on that controversy.
5: This number was given by consultants during a meeting Wednesday. Estimates say repairing and modernizing the current building would cost upwards of $611 million over the next decade. They said the building's old infrastructure and updates needed to meet code requirements mean that a limited repair strategy is not realistic. Dallas leaders now face two important issues: how to keep downtown moving without two of its top sports franchises, and what to do with the aging City Hall building. Mickey Briggs, KLIF News.
8: And federal officials in North Texas are working to ensure a safe World Cup as FIFA comes to town.
6: Part of the FBI's efforts will be to keep the World Cup safe to includes mitigating unauthorized unmanned aircraft systems or drones and their activity within restricted airspace.
8: FBI Dallas Special Agent in Charge Joe Rothrock says flight restrictions will be in effect over stadiums, base camps, and team hotels during the World Cup. First game in DFW is 10 days away, June 14th. The Metroplex, of course, hosting 9 games, 2 base camps, a fan fest, and plenty of other events.
1: Lots of visitors, huh? Mm-hmm. There's also an unwanted visitor in Texas. One of Fort Worth's, that is the screwworm. I want to get to that now. I was about to do Dickies. Let's do that next. I'll do the screwworm now. The U.S. Department of Agriculture confirming the country's first case of New World screwworm. We told you about this thing several months ago, and so did Sid Miller, the Texas Agriculture Commissioner. They were worried that it was going to move from Mexico into the United States. Well, the USDA tested a sample from Zavala County, that's southwest of San Antonio. The USDA's National Veterinary Services Lab confirmed the infestation of a 3-week-old calf. Basically, this is a parasite that eats flesh off of cows. And of course, that's bad for the meat, bad for production, and bad for the economy. Ultimately, there's been a lot of preparations and just prevention techniques. But here we are with a case of screwworm in the state of Texas. All right, let's go to Fort Worth now.
8: Well, one of the biggest venues there is getting a new name. Dickie's Arena is soon changing its title sponsor. According to Trail Drive Management Corporation, which is the nonprofit that runs the arena, payments for naming rights are in arrears. A letter was sent to Blue Star Alliance, which is the company that owns the Dickie's brand, demanding contractual payments. Blue Star, however, says it no longer wants to be involved with the arena. Dickie's has been the title partner since the facility opened in 2019.
1: Maybe Dickie's Barbecue will do it. That way we don't have to stop calling it that, but that they can change it, and then we can get barbecue.
8: Yes, that would be great. They would just have to change two letters.
1: Because they're a local brand, right?
8: Yeah.
1: Yeah, they'd have to change the letters, but then nobody else would have to change anything.
8: Yeah, you could still say Dickie's Arena.
1: Still call it Dickie's.
8: Love it.
1: Yeah, I don't have the money for it. Maybe Dickie's does. I'm sure they do.
8: I would imagine.
1: All right, 6:10. We're headed for 6:15. Traffic and weather for you at that time. We'll have our first sportscast of the morning at 6:17 with our sister station, The Ticket. Then we'll take you out to Collin County, the Carmelo Anthony trial. We'll get an update from WFAA-TV, and we'll open up Ernie's Mystery Box at 6:20 this morning. Some surprise audio to get you going on this Thursday. Coming up from 570 KLIF.
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26: A better life with Dr. Sanjay Gupta.
27: Heart disease is still the leading cause of death here in the United States and around the world. But what if there was something you could do earlier in life to reduce the odds of becoming a statistic? Well, here in the United States, tens of millions of adults already take a statin to lower their cholesterol. But new guidance put out by the American College of Cardiology and the American Heart Association now emphasize that treating high cholesterol sooner could significantly reduce a person's lifetime risk of heart attack or stroke. How early are we talking? In your 30s, believe it or not. Of course, you need to talk to your doctor about whether statins are right for you, but you should know that the evidence is really starting to stack up that shows the earlier you get a jump on reducing lifelong exposure to plaque-causing lipids and lipoproteins, the better the odds are going to be for you. Make sure you get your cholesterol checked. That's the first step. I'm Dr. Sanjay Gupta, helping you live a better life.
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1: 6:15, checking traffic on the fives. 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
2: We've got about a half-hour trip for you. If you're coming from Sunnyvale on 80, trying to get into Mesquite, there's a wreck at Gus Thomason, and only one lane gets by. Backed up toward Collins on this one. Also causing some trouble on northbound 635 from Lake June over to 80. That's going to take you about 10, maybe 15 minutes. 175, starting to lose the elbow room now. So 2nd Avenue over to 45 and then over to I-30. That's going to be about 10 minutes or so. 287, northbound at Little Road. Still some road work backing you up for about 10 minutes from Kennendale Sublet. With Cliff right now, traffic on the 5s. I'm Julie Hardy.
3: Dry commute and plenty of clear sky this morning. That may change for some of us this afternoon as we'll be getting some isolated showers, thunder showers. Best chance looks like it's going to be east, but still heads up here around the Metroplex. Upper 80s for daytime highs, pretty typical this time of year. Hit or miss storm early tonight, then partial clouds. Lows will be in the low 70s. Clouds, some limited sun, upper 80s tomorrow. Again, a hit or miss storm in the afternoon, but a better chance of some showers and thunderstorms as we look ahead toward the upcoming weekend with highs close to 90. For KLAF News, meteorologist Ray Stajic at the Weather Channel.
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18: Rangers unable to get back to 500, falling to the Cardinals 5-3 in the series finale. The offense not quite consistent enough, according to Skip Schumacher.
20: We didn't have much traffic. Ponte gave us trouble. There wasn't a ton of room to do hit runs and get him over, get him in, or bunts and that type of stuff. But we had guys on base and had a chance to tie it up late. Jock had an enormous triple and a couple RBIs, and we had a chance there late, and that's all you can ask for.
18: Rangers back at home tomorrow, hosting the Guardians. Knicks steal home court away from Spurs with a 105-95 win in Game 1 of the NBA Finals. Jalen Brunson scores a game-high 30, including 13 in the fourth quarter, Game 2 tomorrow night. Texas puts together a 5-run first inning, taking Game 1 of the Women's College World Series Finals 7-3 over Texas Tech. That series continues tonight and a 7 p.m. start. I'm Ryan Baldwin from 96.7 and 1310 The Ticket.
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1: In 6:16 at DFW's Morning News, Clayton Neville, Sybil Summers, Dan Wilson. We've got you till 9 o'clock. Coming up at 8:18 this morning, it'll be your What the Hell Did They Just Say segment here on KLIF. The Mavericks going to what was Valley View.
8: Right.
1: And the Stars going to what is and what will be was Willoughbyn Mall.
8: What
1: and-
8: will be was.
1: What is and what will be was.
8: Yeah,
1: wild sounds of DFW's Morning News. That is not today's selection, but what will it be?
8: I love that.
1: A little bit more raunchy, coming up 2 hours from right now at 8:17. But yeah, we like to highlight our own mistakes and others.
8: We're
1: what
8: human.
1: The hell did they just say? Weekdays here on KLIF at 8:17. What will be was. What was I thinking?
8: It made perfect sense, though.
1: Can I play that one more time? The Mavericks go into what was Valley View.
8: Right.
1: And the Stars going to what is and what will be was Willoughbyn Mall.
8: What
1: it does make sense,
8: was.
1: Doesn't it?
8: Yeah.
1: What is and what will be was.
8: Yeah,
1: what I'm... will be was.
8: Yeah.
1: Currently is.
8: Right.
1: That probably would have been a better word. Is.
8: Mm-hmm.
1: Yeah. But
8: in
1: I
8: the
1: got
8: future,
1: the point across, didn't
8: it
1: I?
8: It will be past tense. It
1: yes.
8: will be was.
1: It will be was.
8: Mm-hmm.
1: Yeah, what will be. All right, 6:18 at DFW's Morning News. Looking forward to that segment 2 hours from now. What the hell did they just say? Let's go to the small screen, though, first, Sybil Summers.
8: So Michelle Polino tells us the latest coming to your small screen.
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29: I'm Michelle Polino. On Peacock, Love Island USA is returning once again to provide a brand new group of attractive single islanders looking for the opportunity to soak up some sun while on the search for romance. On Netflix, Michael Jackson, The Verdict, a three-part docuseries taking a forensic look at the King of Pop's 2003 child molestation charges and his 2005 acquittal.
30: What's that?
29: On Prime Video, Clarkson's Farm, Season 5, Jeremy Clarkson is back as a major health scare forces him to rethink how he runs the farm while robot tractors and laser technology take over the field. On Hulu, Squatters, Get the F Out of My House, this six-part docuseries follows homeowners across the country battling squatters who exploit legal loopholes to live rent-free in homes they don't own. And on Friday on Apple TV, Cape Fear, Javier Bardem, and Amy Adams star in this new psychological thriller series based on the 1957 novel. That's Fox Tube on Fox News.
1: All right, Michelle Polino, appreciate the work. We'll check back in with Michelle. More entertainment stories throughout the day. She usually comes in about 17, maybe 18 after each hour.
4: Yeah.
1: We'll sprinkle her in when we can. Michelle,
4: thanks.
1: Let her
4: out of her cage.
1: Yeah, we'll let her out of the entertainment cage. That's what we said yesterday. Get back in there, because she came out.
4: I know.
1: Left the door open, and she'll just come out.
4: She will.
1: Get back in there. Right, we'll check back in with Michelle coming up here in a few. Unfortunately, right now, we've got to get serious. The Carmelo Anthony trial is going on, or will be here in just a couple hours up at the Collin County Courthouse in McKinney. That, of course, is the stabbing of the Frisco teenager Austin Metcalf at a track meet last year. It's been over a year now, and this trial is just beginning. Carmelo Anthony, another teenager. There's been a lot of talk about, is race involved? Is race not involved? Well, now there's conversation about the race of the jury. WFAA-TV has a report from McKinney for us this morning.
5: The defense made a challenge late in the day, just half an hour before the 18 panelists, 12 jurors and 6 alternates, were selected. The defense says 3 people the prosecution succeeded in removing from the jury were the only 3 left in the pool who said they were African American.
6: Inside this Collin County courthouse, the jurors who will decide whether Carmelo Anthony is guilty of murder have been picked. But a challenge over race is raising some community concerns. Defense attorney Mike Howard asked the judge to reinstate 3 people prosecutors struck from the jury. Quote, those 3 were 100% of the available African-American jurors who remained. WFAA's independent legal expert Vanita Parker was inside the courthouse.
16: You have to give race-neutral reasons why certain jurors or group of individuals were struck. And in this case, the state had a reason. They were educators.
6: So the judge allowed the 3 to be removed. No cameras are allowed in court, and we have not yet seen the final jury panel in person.
16: And so there could be other minorities on this jury. I don't know.
6: But the move is causing concern from activists. The Next Generation Action Network says, quote, when qualified jurors are excluded in a manner that appears to systemically eliminate representation from a community directly impacted by the outcome of a case, it creates legitimate concerns about whether justice can truly be administered fairly and impartially. The rest of jury selection Wednesday was more typical, Parker says.
16: They went over everything that you would go in a normal murder case.
6: More than 3 hours of questions for hundreds of jurors included topics like self-defense, Anthony's age, and whether his race would affect potential jurors' ability to be impartial. The 18 selected will be back at this courthouse for opening statements in the morning.
16: Being a juror, and especially this kind of case, it's a big burden.
5: There is a gag order in this case, so the lawyers and families involved cannot tell us what they think of what happened today. We did not hear much about Austin Metcalf. The defense attorney says they can't get into the facts of the case during jury selection, but that will change with opening statements first thing in the morning.
1: Yeah, it's Cole Sullivan. That was last night's report. We're going to have Janelle Fort from the WFAA or from the courthouse with WFAA coming up after 7 o'clock this morning. But now you're up to date as to what's going on in McKinney for that Carmelo Anthony trial. We've got another update for you coming up at the top of the hour, so hang with us. We got to open up Ernie's Mystery Box right now.
3: And now it's time for another installment of Ernie's Mystery Box.
19: A surprise for you, for all you do. Every day you make me smile.
1: Our surprise audio of the day. You never know what you're going to hear. You do. Courtesy of Ernie Brown. And we don't know what we're going to hear either. That's the whole point. Finding relevancy through sound. Ernie used to have the afternoon show here at KLIF. Then he made it big and went over to the morning show at WBAP. That's our sister station. He's still our friend and he still shares with us. He just doesn't tell us what the audio is or has to do with at all. That's for us to decide. We have fun with it. This one's called Bucky's Tribute and Description. Let me hit play.
22: Bucky's. It ain't a gas station. It's a spiritual awakening for folks who think Slim Jim's count as meal prep.
1: All right, this is just somebody going off on Bucky's.
4: Yeah.
1: Well, going off in a good way.
22: You don't stop at Bucky's. No, baby. You arrive. You ascend. You enter the promised land of processed meats and poor decision. The parking lot looks like a Daytona 500 and a monster truck rally had a love child.
1: Okay.
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1: RVs longer than your mama's regrets. 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
22: Cargo shorts filling up a Johnny can who looks like he's dodging parole. 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You want water? Cute. You're leaving with a brisket sandwich, a pound of fudge, and a bag of beaver nuggets, or caramel crack, as they call it. They taste like melted candy corn and unresolved childhood trauma. You don't snack on them. You confess about them to them.
1: They taste like unresolved childhood trauma, the beaver nuggets.
22: Therapist. In the bathrooms, you walk in expected horror, and instead it's a day spa for your booty. Floor to ceiling stalls so private you can cry about your divorce and still feel dignified. You sit down like Caesar himself, filing taxes, texting your ex, and maybe writing a novel. And then you emerge into retail glories. Bucky's don't do souvenirs, they do identity. Blankets, onesies, dog sweaters, the whole family out there repping that cartoon beaver like it's a family crest. Bucky's ain't a pit stop, it's a retail baptism. You walk in bloated and spiritually lost, and you walk out fatter, freer, and full of biscuit-based enlightenment. Now climb back in that truck, sugar. We're going back for round two. Yeah.
1: Biscuit-based enlightenment. A tribute to Bucky's. Ernie Brown, thank you. That was fantastic.
8: That might be my favorite thing we've ever played in Ernie's Mystery Box.
1: Bucky's tribute and description. And the relevancy in that is Bucky's.
8: Right.
1: That's all I have to say.
8: You can totally picture that guy, too.
1: Plus, it's summer. Everybody's going, oh, yeah, he's there right now.
8: Yeah, of course.
1: There's a bunch of that guy there right now.
8: Man, that was dead
1: on
8: accurate.
1: That was
8: fun.
1: Yeah, that was awesome. 625. Let's do one more quick sound from Ernie's Mystery Box.
8: Okay, this one is called Guy Moved to Louisiana and Frogs Kept Him Awake.
1: Oh, God. Oh, make it stop.
8: Really loud. I want.
4: This is unreal.
1: These are frogs in Louisiana?
4: The sound is not normal.
1: Man, I don't know when this happened, but I would say the relevancy in this is summer.
8: Yeah, it was.
1: Sounds like a summer night or something, right? I don't know when frog season is, but God, summer in Louisiana, and that's probably what it would sound like.
8: Definitely. Was he sleeping in the swamp or what? I mean, that was wild.
1: But yeah, I don't know. Couldn't get much done with that noise. Mm-mm. How many frogs were there? Is that like one or two just going at it, or is it like a sea of frogs?
8: Hundreds of thousands.
1: The frog sea in Louisiana. Mm-hmm. The bayou is what they call it. All right. There's your relevant sound from Ernie Brown in today's Mystery Box. 626 at DFW's Morning News. We've got more on security surrounding FIFA and some news you need to know about DART. What's public transit going to look like during the FIFA World Cup? We'll talk about it on the other side. We'll hit traffic first, though. Here's Julie DeHardy.
2: Cleared up the road work on 287 northbound at Little Road, but still left some delays. So at least 5 minutes as you move that way from Kennendale Sublet. If you're coming in from Burleson this morning on 35W, it's a little crowded here and there from 174 to I-20. That'll take you about 15 minutes. Also, if you're trying to travel on 80, we had that earlier problem at Gus Thomas and westbound. Cleared it up, but left you some delays from Collins for a good 10-minute drive. With Cliff Right Now traffic on the fives, I'm Julie DeHardy.
3: More seasonable temperatures expected. We should be at about 89 this time of year, and I think we'll be close to that today with an isolated shower thunderstorm this afternoon. That chance will last into early tonight. Drop back into the low 70s. Hit or miss storm tomorrow afternoon, again in the upper 80s. Unfortunately, the better chance of showers and thunder showers gets in here on the weekend, especially on Saturday with highs close to 90. For KLAF News, meteorologist Ray Stajic at the Weather Channel.
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10: How did I lose weight? 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I did. 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
1: We're your source for everything local. We also have state news, national news, and global headlines. We've got the resources of Fox News Radio, the KLIF WBAP news team, also the Weather Channel this week, in for our chief meteorologist, Brad Barton, and we'll have Julie Daugherty's traffic on the fives. Oh, another sportscast with Ryan Baldwin at our sister station, The Ticket, coming up 16 and a half minutes from now. And did I mention Michelle Polino? She's our entertainment correspondent. We need to check in with her. I want to hit something right now. I might be the only person that is still interested in this story. For some reason, and I do not know why, anytime I see Shia LaBeouf's name in the headlines, my eyes go straight to it and I click on it. It's clickbait for me. I don't know why. Like, I didn't watch Even Stevens. I don't care about Transformers. I do have a fascination with childhood stars, though, who screw up their lives.
13: Yeah, it's because he's always spinning out. And so you wonder, what's the latest?
1: What is spiraling?
13: Well, Michelle Polino is going to actually tell us about it. He's taken a plea in court in New Orleans after that bar fight.
1: Oh, yeah, I remember that.
14: Shia LaBeouf has pleaded guilty in his Mardi Gras bar fight case. TMZ reporting the actor is taking a plea deal instead of heading to trial. LaBeouf appeared in a New Orleans courtroom and pleaded guilty to a reduced charge tied to the February altercation that led to his arrest during the city's annual Mardi Gras celebrations. Under the agreement, LaBeouf pleaded guilty to disturbing the peace by appearing intoxicated in public. In return, prosecutors dropped the simple battery charges he was originally facing. LaBeouf was arrested after a chaotic confrontation outside a French Quarter bar. Police alleged he struck two men during the incident. Michelle Polino, Fox News.
1: Yeah, and then like several weeks after that, he was in Paris or something just screaming at a woman.
13: He is spiraling for some reason. I don't know what it is, but something's going on with him.
1: Yeah, and I'm to blame, and others too, for just watching it and being fascinated and talking about it on the radio instead of going and getting him help. Now, if I flew across the world or wherever he is, or maybe just drove to New Orleans to try to get him help, he'd probably say, get the hell out of here, right? So I'm not going to waste my time doing that.
13: Oh, yeah. People who actually know him, I imagine, are trying to get him help. But he was back, after he got out of jail for that incident, he was back doing the exact same thing. Literally the day he was out of jail, he was getting into another fight at another bar in the French Quarter.
1: Yeah, showing his jail papers to TV news and stuff.
13: I mean,
1: going wild.
13: Yeah, there's just something. He's just going through something.
1: Yeah, and he has been for like two decades.
13: Mm-hmm.
1: Right. We wish you well, Shia LaBeouf. There's our entertainment news for Michelle Polino, 6:32 at DFW's Morning News. And we've got to get back to FIFA. DART increasing service here in North Texas in preparation for the World Cup. We're 10 days away from the first game here in DFW. DART making both temporary enhancements and permanent changes beginning June 8th to accommodate the influx of visitors. DART will boost capacity and frequency on its rail lines and the Trinity Railway Express until July 19th, so about a month and a half. Riders can plan their trips using the GoPass app that's going to reflect the updated schedules. Additionally, DART implementing permanent changes related to a recent Highland Park vote, as well as system updates to improve service efficiency. So getting it done ahead of the FIFA World Cup. Now, talking about FIFA, Sybil, we've been talking a lot about security here.
13: Yes.
1: Monica Paul, can you think of anybody else who has a bigger job over the next 6 weeks than Monica Paul?
13: Oh my gosh, no. The head of the North Texas organizing crew for FIFA World Cup?
1: Yes, and the Dallas Sports Commission as well. She wears multiple hats when it comes to this FIFA World Cup. Well, she was talking about the collaboration between all law enforcement and all organizers to make this thing go off without a hitch.
9: Our region is stronger when it works together, and I truly believe we have some of the best in the world located here in North Texas when it comes to safety and security. We are so very grateful for each and every one of you, and thank you all for the work you are doing to make sure this is a safe and enjoyable World Cup. Many of you may not know, these expert planning teams have been working for over 2 years across the region to put our plan together, working across the federal, state, and local regional level. I would also like to thank the state of Texas and Governor Abbott for their assistance and support throughout this entire process. We are known in this state for our Texas hospitality, and none of this is possible without the support of our state partners. Another big thank you to the Trump administration, FEMA, and the White House Task Force, led by Executive Director Andrew Giuliani, for their support, helping each of the United States host cities with the federal funding, as well as their guidance throughout this entire World Cup process.
1: That's Monica Paul with the Dallas Sports Commission and the North Texas FIFA World Cup Organizing Committee. Giuliani, that's Rudy Giuliani's son.
13: Ah,
1: she
13: look
1: talked
13: at that.
1: About the Giuliani. Yeah, he's one of the top guys doing all this with FIFA and the United States and the government. Yeah.
13: Uh-huh.
1: Yeah.
13: All right.
1: You know, Trump likes to be loyal.
13: Mm-hmm.
1: So he stuck Rudy Giuliani's son on the FIFA World Cup. And from what I hear, he's doing a good job.
13: Yeah, Giglio Dondo is also doing a lot of stuff.
1: Giglio Dondo. Mm-hmm. That's the head guy at FIFA, right?
13: That's
1: what's his real name? Julian Assange? That's not him.
13: Gianni Infantino.
1: Gianni Infantino.
13: Yeah.
1: Giglio Dondo.
13: It's way better.
1: It is indeed.
13: Mm-hmm.
1: Yeah. All right, 6:35. We're headed for 6:40 this morning. The conversation sticks with the World Cup, although the ugly side of big sporting events, human trafficking, and how North Texas is preparing for that element. We've got that for you with UTA experts coming up. Traffic right now, though, on the fives. Here's Julie DeHarty.
2: We have a wreck on the eastbound side of I-20, and it's going to be past 310. The right lane is blocked, and it's just slow as you pass by, so an extra minute maybe. And then 75 southbound Spring Valley, two left lanes are blocked. That's going to take you about 5 minutes to get through. Starting to fill in on Loop 12 Walton Walker for anyone traveling from I-30 on over to 183. That'll take you about 10 minutes. And if you're on I-30 from the East Loop over to 360 on that eastbound side, it's going to take you about 10 to 15 minutes. With Cliff Right Now traffic on the fives, I'm Julie DeHarty.
4: F.
3: Storm chances about zero this morning. This afternoon, they're up there at about, let's say 30% isolated storm around. So really not much. If you're moving around, which you will be for the commute, you got a better chance of hitting something. And if you're going east or coming from the east, a better chance that way. Upper 80s. Tonight, a shower thunderstorm chance early. Low 70s. Probably get about 87 or 88 tomorrow. Hit or miss storm in the afternoon. Showers and thunderstorms a little more likely Saturday, and still a chance of showers and thunderstorms on Sunday. Highs over the weekend close to 90. For KLAF News, meteorologist Ray Stajic at the Weather Channel.
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16: Recent survey conducted by Common Sense Media found one-third of teenagers prefer AI companions over humans for serious conversations. There's a term for that, social offloading. And experts we talked to warned that this habit could be stunting emotional growth, leaving an already isolated generation who came of age during the pandemic even less prepared for the messiness of human interaction. Sure, AI can help you polish whatever it is you're looking to say, but that's not very human, right? It's the messiness that makes our interactions with each other so real. It's also what makes them so validating, help us to develop our confidence, our voice, our deep bonds with each other. Psychiatrists we talked to encouraged turning to family or friends when you're struggling to express yourself. They are keen to help. I'm Dr. Sanjay Gupta, helping you live a better life.

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2: Yay!
1: Clayton Neville, Sybil Summers taking you to Friday, but we got to get through this one first. It's the 4th of June. We'll bring you all the top stories before we're all said and done at 9 o'clock. And then it's Kilmeade from 9 until noon. You excited for the World Cup, Sybil?
3: I am. Yeah, I cannot wait.
1: We just saw a countdown on TV.
3: Mm-hmm.
1: It said something like 7 days, 7 hours, 20 minutes, 19 seconds, and
3: ooh,
1: counting.
3: Like the countdown clock has begun.
1: Yeah, so I guess that 7 days would probably be the start of the World Cup overall.
3: Mm-hmm.
1: It's 10 days until we have the first game over at Dallas Stadium, which is AT&T Stadium.
3: Yeah.
1: Everybody knows that now at this point, I think. You know what I was thinking? How much energy, money, and time is spent on covering up those letters, AT&T Stadium, there on top of the stadium? Because we've seen it now for like a week.
3: Yeah.
1: Guys going up there, you know, helicopters or aircraft, whatever it is, just covering that sucker up. And you can still see, like, the A, the T, and the stadium. Like, you can still see it. I mean, the tarp is, like, covered over to the shape of the letter.
3: Right.
1: So it's almost like, wait, what? Why didn't you just do one blanket tarp, like a square so you couldn't see it at all?
3: Yeah.
1: You can still see what it says. I don't get it.
3: And who pays for it? Is it Jerry Jones? Is it FIFA? Is it taxpayers?
1: I wouldn't think it'd be Jerry, unless that was like part of the deal of like, yeah, yeah, we'll change the name. We'll cover the name if you come.
3: Mm-hmm.
1: So maybe it was. Yeah, just part of the agreement, I guess. Anyway, there's a lot of things to unpack when it comes to the FIFA World Cup. The good stuff and the ugly stuff as well. And that includes human trafficking. It is specific to the World Cup, but more specific to big sporting events and lots of people in one place. Well, we had an opportunity to speak with Jennifer O'Brien. She's a professor in the School of Social Work at UT Arlington about human trafficking and how it ties into events like the FIFA World Cup.
4: Yeah, it's a great question. I think that in general, we hear a lot more about human trafficking during large sporting events, whether it's FIFA or the Super Bowl or other things like that. And it's really laudable that it gets so much more attention. But the reality is when we look at the research, what we see is that there's not necessarily a notable increase in trafficking. Instead, there's an increase in awareness. And through that awareness, we have an increase in reports.
1: Yeah. Okay. So does it also have to do with the number of people who are in one large area as well? I mean, just an increase in the number of humans obviously usually leads to an increase in crime.
4: Well, that's a great point. And there is some evidence to suggest that when we have large sporting events, not just sporting events, but even conventions, we see an increase in things that we associate with human trafficking. So there's more services, there's tends to be a larger demand for things like commercial sex. But when we look at the actual numbers of human trafficking, what we see is that that there's no evidence that that actually increases. It's just the awareness, it's the reports, it's potentially the number of people who are aware of the issue. But the actual number of individuals who are being exploited does not necessarily, and there's no evidence to suggest that it increases.
1: Now, a spike in human trafficking in a lot of places, that means a serious uptick, and I'm sure that's the same here. But Dallas specifically,

0: And something else I think that's important to point out is trafficking doesn't necessarily mean, you know, teenage girls standing on the street. This can mean anything, including online activity, right? And plus, some girls being trafficked, they may go home at night to their families, but that doesn't mean that they're not victims of human trafficking. Is that correct?
1: Yes, another great point. It's true. So I think it's really important. There's a couple things you said there that I want to go back to. The first is that this idea that human trafficking or sex trafficking in particular is specific to girls is a really big myth.
0: Yeah.
1: We understand that, you know, that those tend to be the victims that we identify more, but a lot of the reason that they're the victims we identify more has to do with that myth and some of the preconceptions that we have about not just us, but society more generally, right? Not just law enforcement or individuals in the community, just in general. We tend to think about female individuals being differentially targeted for sexual crimes. And certainly there's a gender-based piece of it, but males can be victims. Members of the LGBTQ community are differentially victims. We differentially see folks of color be victims of human trafficking and sex trafficking. The other thing that I want to point out there is that sex trafficking in particular for children is different than what we think about for adults.
0: Mm-hmm.
1: And the reason for that is that any commercial sex when you're under the age of 18 is legally considered to be sex trafficking because individuals under the age of 18 are not legally able to consent to commercial sex. So regardless of perceived agency or actual agency of the child, any commercial sex is child sex trafficking, and we consider that human trafficking.
0: Interesting. Jennifer O'Brien, professor in the School of Social Work at UT Arlington. The World Cup and human trafficking unfortunately go hand in hand, but law enforcement all over that. We'll continue to update you on security plans as we get closer to the big event. 6:47, we got sports for you in 2 minutes, and after 6:50, we'll talk more about the Carmelo Anthony trial. Resuming today, we may have opening statements in a few hours. We've got that for you around the corner in traffic right now. Julie DeHardy's on the roadways.
2: Headed south on 75 out of Plano into Richardson, there's a wreck at Spring Valley. Three lanes are blocked, and it's a good 15-minute stack-up. You might want to go to Greenville Avenue instead. Right lane's blocked eastbound I-20 at 310. Just a couple-minute hold up there. Mid-cities are looking pretty good. I'm looking at North Loop A-20, and you're rolling a little bit crowded on the eastbound side from Haltom Road to 183. That's going to take you about 5 minutes. With Cliff Right Now traffic on the fives, I'm Julie DeHardy.
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5: Dry commute and plenty of clear sky this morning. That may change for some of us this afternoon as we'll be getting some isolated showers, thunder showers. Best chance looks like it's going to be east, but still heads up here around the Metroplex. Upper 80s for daytime highs, pretty typical this time of year. Hit or miss storm early tonight, then partial clouds. Lows will be in the low 70s. Clouds, some limited sun, upper 80s tomorrow. Again, a hit or miss storm in the afternoon, but a better chance of some showers and thunderstorms as we look ahead toward the upcoming weekend with highs close to 90. For KLAF News, meteorologist Ray Stajic at the Weather Channel.
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8: Rangers' season-high five-game winning streak comes to a close, falling to the Cardinals 5-3. Still back-to-back series wins for Texas, who comes back to the Metroplex to host Cleveland tomorrow. Spurs blow a 17-point second-half lead to lose game one of the NBA Finals, 105-95 to the Knicks. Victor Wembanyama on how the team will bounce back.
9: Talking to each other, saying the things that need to be said, and keep trusting each other in the game plan. 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We're going to have more of the responsibility to step up and set the tone.
8: Game two tomorrow. Texas Tech can't capitalize on a first-inning homer, falling to Texas 7-3 in game one of the Women's College World Series Finals. The two teams meet again tonight for game two at 7. I'm Ryan Baldwin from 96.7 and 1310 The Ticket.
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3: A Better Life with Dr. Sanjay Gupta.
4: Slowly but surely, AI is seeping its way into every corner of our lives. One area perhaps I didn't expect is diet advice. A new study out of Turkey found that chatbots are recommending to teen boys and girls that they restrict their daily calories to dangerously low levels and eat a balance of nutrients that are kind of out of whack. Remember, teenagers are growing, one pediatrician told us. If they aren't getting enough nutrition, it can really stunt their growth on a number of levels. And in extreme cases, it can lead to significant health consequences. Large language models, LLMs, they are designed to agree with you. So if you're looking to lose weight, they're going to push you pretty hard in that direction. They also sometimes don't know how to tell the difference between good information and bad information. And you know who does? Your doctor. I'm Dr. Sanjay Gupta, helping you live a better life.
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10: We have the stuff that matters right here. 6:52 at DFW's Morning News. Thanks for riding along. Clayton Neville and Sybil Summers taking you to the end of the work week.
11: Come on now and be where all the people be. Let the good times roll.
10: Waking up informed with 570. Good morning. Yeah. Swizzle to ya. Have a cinnamon roll for DFW's morning news. All right, let's hit some local news right now, Sybil Summers. You know, City Hall in downtown Dallas, it could be among the other ghosts that are leaving downtown, huh? Mm-hmm. It might be. Could it become a haunted house? Are they going to build another Dallas City Hall? Breaking news, Dallas City Hall is headed to Frisco. Wait, what? No, that probably can't happen, right? But what are they going to do with City Hall? That's the big question right now, as a lot of businesses are leaving downtown Dallas. WFAA-TV looked into that for us.
12: Dallas is debating what to do with City Hall, but the future of downtown is already changing. The Mavericks and Stars are moving north, and some downtown stakeholders say city leaders should be fighting harder.
13: We are looking at a doomsday scenario for downtown. Where is the fight? I want to see the fight.
12: Mayor Eric Johnson did not mention either team. He only asked people in the room to keep order.
14: I don't want to ask anybody to leave today. I want everybody to stay.
12: A new city briefing puts the cost of repairing and using City Hall at $1.5 billion over 20 years.
15: Those numbers match a previous study that some groups used to push for demolishing City Hall and putting a sports arena in its place. But with both pro sports teams moving north, that idea is off the table.
12: Councilmember Resendez says the two issues should not have been so tied together.
16: We're going to have to make a decision whether or not that's the right route, regardless. And that's, you know, not even taking into account the discussion of the Stars or the Mavericks.
12: Now Dallas has two big questions in front of it: how to keep downtown moving forward without two of its biggest teams, and what to do with the building still standing at the center of city government. In Dallas, I'm Luke Clary.
10: 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TV. Dallas Mayor Eric Johnson was fired up, and he has a demand for the city council. We'll tell you what that is in the local headlines 8 minutes from right now, and a live report from McKinney ahead of the Carmelo Anthony trial. Big day today. Thanks for listening. 570 KLIF. Let's check traffic. Here's Julie DeHardy.
17: Southbound 75 Spring Valley with three lanes blocked. You're almost a half hour on that backup from the Bush Turnpike. You could use Greenville Avenue instead. Left lane's blocked on 635 westbound Hillcrest. A good 5 minutes for you. Seeing some heavier traffic showing up now if you're trying to travel on 820. Coming from 377 on the North Loop and on to 183 over to 121. That's going to take you about 15 to 20. With Cliff right now, traffic on the fives, I'm Julie DeHardy.
18: More seasonable temperatures expected. We should be at about 89 this time of year, and I think we'll be close to that today with an isolated shower thunderstorm this afternoon. That chance will last into early tonight. Drop back into the low 70s. Intermittent storm tomorrow afternoon, again in the upper 80s. Unfortunately, the better chance of showers and thunder showers gets in here on the weekend, especially on Saturday with highs close to 90. For KLIF News, meteorologist Ray Stajic at the Weather Channel.
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4: Making sure your kids get enough sleep. It's one of the most important things you can do for them as a parent, and yet it's often overlooked. Not only does sleep in the early years set the stage for mental and physical health, it also creates the foundation for how one sleeps later in life. That's according to the National Sleep Foundation. Now, that organization recommends 14 to 17 hours a night for newborns, 12 to 15 for infants, 11 to 14 for toddlers, 10 to 13 for preschoolers, and 9 to 11 for school-aged children. When it's age appropriate, start by talking to your kids about why sleep is important. It helps their body grow, helps their brains learn, helps their mood stay steady. Don't underestimate the importance of a routine. You can even narrate what you're doing step by step to help them along the way. I'm Dr. Sanjay Gupta, helping you live a better life.
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5: In on a deal, John Jalosi, Fox News. President Trump is keeping a positive mind over negotiations with Iran despite the recent strikes between the two countries over the last couple days. Fox's Griff Jenkins at the White House.
6: Despite Iranian reports that peace talks have ceased, President Trump says Tehran has not left the negotiating table and a deal could soon come. The president also says Iran has agreed to one of his red lines. Iran has long maintained its nuclear program is for civilian purposes only, a claim heavily disputed by Iran's enriching uranium to 60%, with questions remaining over what will happen to the so-called nuclear dust. The world's leading nuclear watchdog issued a warning over the dangers posed by Iran's inventory of near-bomb-grade uranium. Talks have also been challenged by Israel's increased fighting in Lebanon.
5: And 4 House Republicans joined every Democrat voting to limit President Trump's Iran war powers. Meantime, the Senate appears to be on track to begin the process of funding CBP and ICE without any Democratic votes needed. It comes after DHS Secretary Mark Wayne Mullen issued a warning to protesters at a New Jersey ICE facility.
7: If sanctuary cities don't play ball, he's open to pulling CBP customs agents from their airports. By the way, he also pushed back on Democrats who claim DHS attacked ICE protesters at that facility over in New Jersey. Meantime, Democrats repeated their calls to not only abolish ICE, but to dismantle DHS as well. The upper chamber slated to kick off a marathon session that Republicans hope will end in the passage of some $70 billion in funding for ICE and CBP over the next 3 years.
5: And that's Fox's Kevin Cork in Washington. Republican lawmakers appear to have cleared 2 major hurdles, dropping the DOJ's controversial anti-weaponization fund and removing funding for security related to President Trump's White House ballroom. 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
14: Good morning. Sun's starting to peek through the clouds here in downtown Dallas. Clayton Neville, Sybil Summers, welcome you in. DFW's morning news till 9. We are keeping you informed as to what's going on locally across Texas, nationally, and around the globe with the help of Fox News Radio. We'll also check in with the KLIF WBAP news team coming up momentarily. Sybil, let's get after our top local story, though. It's a big one.
15: Yeah, the jury has been set in the trial for Carmelo Anthony. A 12-person panel has been seated, but some people are upset that the jury has no black representation. WFAA-TV's Janelle Fort is live in McKinney with more.
16: We're here in Collin County this morning. We're opening statements in the Frisco track meet stabbing case are expected to start here in just about 2 hours. Carmelo Anthony is accused of fatally stabbing 17-year-old Austin Metcalf during a high school track meet last spring. Investigators say it happened after a confrontation under a team tent. Metcalf was stabbed in the chest. Anthony has claimed self-defense. Yesterday, the court seated 12 jurors and 6 alternates. Today, those jurors are expected to hear how each side plans to frame the case. There are no cameras, live streams, or audio recordings allowed inside the courtroom, so updates will come from our reporters and legal experts inside. And right now, as you can see out here, there's already a line forming outside the Collin County Courthouse with folks waiting to get in. I'll send it back to you guys in the studio.
14: All right, that's Janelle Fort, WFAA-TV. Appreciate the work up in McKinney. We'll keep you informed as to what's going on in the Carmelo Anthony trial. A lot of tension up there in McKinney. We've already seen protesters up there. So any news out of the Collin County Courthouse, we will bring it to you top and bottom of the hour. Meanwhile, Sybil, some state headlines. The U.S. Department of Agriculture confirming the country's first case of New World screwworm here in the Lone Star State. That's a parasitic fly that has the potential to harm the state's $15 billion cattle industry. And that's why it's a huge deal, right? These are parasites that climb inside the cows and just start eating away. And that's beef, right? That's production. The USDA said in a social media post that it already activated personnel on the ground and they're now working with local authorities. This was confirmed after a test sample in Zavala County tested positive. So this is something that we've been watching for several months now with U.S. Agriculture Department and Sid Miller with the Texas Department of Agriculture. We thought that this could happen. Or I say we, he did, Sid Miller, and now it has. So the preparations apparently, and not to say that they haven't paid off, because I'm sure they have, but they weren't able to stop it from getting here. Like, had they not done anything, it may be a horrible problem. So I'm not trying to say that all of the work, you know, didn't result in anything. I'm just saying, like, everything that we've poured into this, a new facility, money, and all of that, and the screwworm still arrives in Zavala County. Kind of crazy. 7:06 at DFW's Morning News. Let's take a break. We got more headlines coming up after traffic. Here's Julie DeHardy on the roadways.
17: Southbound 75 Spring Valley with 3 lanes blocked. It's at least a 30-minute backup. You could use Greenville Avenue instead. 635 westbound Hillcrest, they're in the left lane. That's a couple of minutes. If you're traveling on North Loop 820 from Beach Street to 183, that's going to take you probably about 10 minutes. With Cliff Right Now traffic on the fives, I'm Julie DeHardy.
18: Storm chances about zero this morning. This afternoon, they're up there at about, well, let's say 30% isolated storm around, so really not much. If you're moving around, which you will before the commute, you got a better chance of hitting something. And if you're going east or coming from the east, a better chance that way. Upper 80s. Tonight, a shower thunderstorm chance early. Lows, low 70s. Probably get about 87 or 88 tomorrow. Hit or miss storm in the afternoon. Showers and thunderstorms a little more likely Saturday, and still a chance of showers and thunderstorms on Sunday. Eyes over the weekend close to 90. For KLAF News, meteorologist Ray Stajic at the Weather Channel.
15: Appreciate you, Ray. Currently 74 in Dallas, 73 in Fort Worth. 7:07 is your news time, and we're getting back to the biggest stories of the day. With plans announced for the Mavs and the Stars to leave downtown, Dallas Mayor Eric Johnson says it's a concern he's been warning about for years that's now coming to fruition.
19: We have a serious, serious situation on our hands. We are in a very cutthroat competition. I've been saying this for years now, and I hope everybody who's been watching the news this week understands that I wasn't crying wolf.
15: So the mayor says Dallas needs to take that competition from surrounding cities seriously. Stars and AT&T both recently announced plans to move out of downtown Dallas to Plano.
14: Yeah, my question is it too late? Because I think the Stars and Mavs are gone, right?
15: Oh, yeah.
14: From downtown, at least. Now, I guess there's a chance that the Dallas City Council could convince the Mavs to go somewhere in downtown and they'd have to start all over. But that's already been part of the conversation. And they've said publicly that they want the Valley View site. So
15: right.
14: You have to assume that both of those teams are going to go where they say they're going to go. AT&T's already moving forward. Like, these guys are gone.
15: Mm-hmm.
14: So I guess the alternative would be bringing in more big boys.
15: That's what I was thinking. And then, you know, how do you lure them in? You know, what do you do besides, because the suburbs are so appealing to those big corporations.
14: Yeah.
15: That's why they go out there.
14: Of course, if you ask Mayor Johnson, he'll say, let's get a new Dallas NFL team. let's build it right in South Dallas. He's already developed a plan for that.
15: Mm-hmm.
14: Anyway, Mayor catching some grief, and he was giving out some grief yesterday as well. I don't know if you saw this, but yesterday there was some influencer, I don't know who he's influencing, but his name is Alex Stein, and he went up to the Dallas City Council. During COVID, he did all this kind of stuff, just like fake rants in front of City Council, went viral for it. Yeah, rage baits. That's what it was. He went there to pick on Mayor Johnson yesterday.
15: Okay.
14: And hey, we were picking on Johnson for not calling us or talking to the media at all yesterday. But you know what we weren't doing? Talking about his affair publicly or ripping on him for what he's done behind closed doors or rip his wife, calling him stupid, you know, all that kind of stuff. That was going on yesterday. And I just felt so bad for the mayor having to catch that. And like, I have no problem with saying things publicly or even just razzing somebody, you know. The thing is, like, it's not funny. That's the problem. With that guy is he tries and tries, but it doesn't land. Like, if it was hilarious, fine. I mean, we played that stuff from the roast the other day.
15: Yeah.
14: You know, the Kevin Hart roast, Tony Hinchcliffe. That's extremely offensive. Some of it was funny.
15: Right.
14: Alex Stein's not funny.
15: Yeah, I didn't get a chance to hear it, but I agree. He's just doing that stuff literally just for the clicks.
14: And yeah, so that and I mean, I guess he's getting a few clicks, but not that many, right?
15: Yeah, I have no idea.
14: I mean, he's still doing City Hall bits. So, I don't know. I just, you know, kind of bugged me, right?
15: Yeah.
14: I mean, if you're going to rip on him, at least rip on him in an intellectual way.
15: Yeah.
14: Mayor, we'd still love to hear from you.
15: 888-787-KLIF.
14: We got to talk City of Dallas. What are we going to do about downtown? That conversation continues in Cliff Notes 7 minutes from now on 570 KLIF. And here's Spencer McGowan.
20: Enter the House of Pain. Bitcoin down 15% so far this week, down 29% for the year, and the top 10 cryptocurrencies down an average of over 35%. The Dow's up 472 points, 51,100 at the open. The Nasdaq's actually down 1.25%, led by Broadcom, disappointing earnings report, falling 15%, Marvell, and Micron, both down 7% to start the day. Spencer McGowan, News and Information, 570 and 96.3 HD2 FM, KLIF.
15: Thank you, Spencer. 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
29: You ever wake up in the middle of the night or maybe first thing in the morning and notice drool on your pillow? Unless you're sleeping next to someone who hasn't already seen all your good, bad, and ugly, it's probably not that big a deal and not anything to worry about unless it's something that just started happening recently. When people drool at night, it's often because of a stuffy nose, acid reflux, or being a mouth breather. People who sleep on their stomach or side are more likely to drool than someone who sleeps on their back. But in some cases, drooling at night can be a warning sign of something more serious, like dental issues, sleep apnea, or even early symptoms of Parkinson's disease. If you're at all concerned about this, the best place to start is with an ENT doctor, an ears, nose, and throat doctor. They can recommend a sleep study to possibly get some answers. I'm Dr. Sanjay Gupta, helping you live a better life.
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17: Just checked on southbound 75 Spring Valley. Still three left lanes blocked and about a 30-minute backup. You could always use Greenville Avenue instead. 635 westbound Hillcrest on the left shoulder. So that's just slowly strolling by as you come from 75 and 635. That's going to take you probably just a couple extra minutes. If you're trying to travel right now on I-20, trying to get through the Arlington area from Kelly Elliott to 360 headed east, that's going to take you about 10 minutes. With Cliff right now traffic on the fives, I'm Julie DeHarty.
18: Dry commute and plenty of clear sky this morning. That may change for some of us this afternoon as we'll be getting some isolated showers, thunder showers. Best chance looks like it's going to be east, but still heads up here around the Metroplex. Upper 80s for daytime highs, pretty typical this time of year. Hit or miss storm early tonight, then partial clouds. Lows will be in the low 70s. Clouds, some limited sun, upper 80s tomorrow. Again, a hit or miss storm in the afternoon, but a better chance of some showers and thunderstorms as we look ahead toward the upcoming weekend with highs close to 90. For KLAF News, meteorologist Ray Stajic at the Weather Channel.
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31: Mackenzie Gore allows four runs in 4 2/3 innings as the Rangers fall to the Cardinals 5-3. Skip Schumacher says it was just a couple of mistakes from the left-hander.
32: He was missing arm side early on and then started filling up the zone when he started going glove side. And I just think that, you know, a couple bad pitches up in the zone kind of cost him in 0-2 or 1-2 counts, unfortunately.
31: Rangers back at Globe Life tomorrow hosting the Guardians. Rough finals debut for Victor Wembanyama in the Spurs 105-95 defeat by the Knicks in game one. 26 points for Wimby, but 6 of 21 from the floor, including 2 of 9 from 3 at Game 2 tomorrow. Texas takes Game 1 of the Women's College World Series Finals, 7-3 over Texas Tech. The Longhorns on the cusp of their second straight national title. Game 2 tonight at 7. I'm Ryan Baldwin from 96.7 and 1310 The Ticket.
15: Cliff Notes.
14: hitting trending topics at 7:17 at DFW's Morning News. Clayton and Sybil making our way through today's top stories. That includes entertainment, sports, hard news, and everything in between. Coming up at 8:30, we're going to speak with our DFW family law attorney, Jennifer Hargraves.
15: Love her.
14: Yeah, and we're going to speak about the Paxtons, or the former Paxtons. Ken Paxton and his former wife, Angela Paxton, are canceling their divorce trial. They're still getting divorced, though.
15: Yeah.
14: Yeah, they're not getting back together. It's not a reunion story, no. But it's more of a settlement story. Mm-hmm. We're going to talk about that, the ins and outs of the Paxton's divorce with Jennifer Hargraves, coming up at 8:30 this morning. And then at 8:40, it's our SPCA of Texas Head of the Week. We're going to get deep into the controversy in downtown Dallas. Dallas Mayor Eric Johnson had some harsh words yesterday. Really just cracking down, huh? The question for Dallas Mayor Eric Johnson is, though, what is there for us to do? As he says that Dallas needs to attract more businesses. More and more businesses are leaving downtown. So we've got that argument from Dallas Mayor Eric Johnson coming up 12 minutes from now. Before we get to those places, Sybil, let's find out what's trending from a national perspective.
15: And for that, we'll go to Fox's CJ Papa, who has today's Daily Snapshot.
1: It's June 4th, and this is your Fox Daily Snapshot. Today is National Safe Day. It's about preventing gun tragedies at home. According to NationwideChildrens.org, every year, nearly 1,300 kids die from gun accidents in homes, and many more are seriously injured. In 1989, thousands die in the Tiananmen Square massacre in Beijing, China. Chinese troops using assault rifles and tanks massacred unarmed civilians who had taken part in pro-democracy protests. Also on this day in 1984. The Boss, Bruce Springsteen, releases Born in the USA. The 15-time platinum album has sold more than 30 million copies, making it his most successful album. Born on this day in 1975, actress, director, producer, screenwriter Angelina Jolie, and George III, the King of Britain during the American Revolution. I'm CJ Papa. That's your Fox Daily Snapshot.
14: All right, CJ Papa, appreciate the report. Who's red, white is more blue? The guy who sings, Lee Greenwood or mm-hmm. Bruce Springsteen? Who do you think is more patriotic? Because those are the two America songs, okay. Right? Born in the USA.
15: Yeah.
14: And then the other one, the Lee Greenwood one. I can't go from one tune. There you American. Go. I can't go from one tune to the other like that.
15: I think that because that's his only hit. Whereas Bruce Springsteen sings about some other crap, too.
14: Yeah. You're right. Yeah. What other crap does he sing about? Does he sing about Jack and Diane? Oh, no, that's John Cougar Mellencamp.
15: I know, but they sound exactly
14: they
15: the same.
14: They do sound the same. Yeah. Are they not the same person?
15: All that music sounds so the same to me.
14: There's a few others that are in that category as well. Yeah, but John Bon Jovi.
15: Yes.
14: Living on a prayer.
15: Yes.
14: Yeah, all those people. Yeah, they're all the same.
15: Put them all in one little pile.
14: Yeah, 7:20 at DFW's Morning News. We're running down what's trending. The NBA Finals, certainly one of those topics. Sybil, the New York Knicks have taken the first game of the Finals. They played San Antonio last night. It's the Knicks' 12th consecutive win in a postseason game. They're on fire. They're tying the 1999 Spurs of all teams for second all time. Only the 2017 Golden State Warriors won more games at 15. Mike Breen was on the call on ABC in the final seconds of the game last night.
2: It's now 12 consecutive wins for the Knicks as they take game one of the NBA Finals.
14: Jalen Brunson, the point guard for the Knicks, who, yes, used to play for the Mavs, led the team with 30 points to help clinch the win. Brunson became the first Knicks since Willis Reed to score 30 points or more in game one of an NBA Finals. If the Knicks win the Finals, this will be their first time to do that since 1973, and New York is going nuts.
15: I mean, I do hope Jalen Brunson gets his flowers. I hate that it's not with the Mavs, but, I mean, he's been gone for a minute. It'd be like if Luka and the Lakers were playing. I would still hope Luka would win.
14: Well, yeah, that's true. It's, you know, kind of bittersweet.
15: Yeah, absolutely.
14: But Jalen Brunson is spectacular. I was covering the Final Four in like 2018 or 2019 for Westwood One, and they sent me down there to San Antonio, and he lit it up for Villanova. And I remember saying to people at the time is, I've never seen anything quite like this. He was just knocking them down left and right and left and right. And he wasn't really that hyped up when he came to the Mavs, and then people started waking up and realizing, oh, wait, this guy's awesome.
15: He's awesome.
14: And then he went to New York on his own because of like personal ties. He's from there. right? I think his dad had some connection with the Knicks or something, so he went up there.
15: Mm-hmm.
14: And boy, has that worked out for New York.
15: Yeah, he's been on fire.
14: Making Timothy Chalamet's dreams come true. And Tracy Morgan. And Ben Stiller.
15: Oh, yeah.
14: And Spike Lee.
15: Yes.
14: And Kylie Jenner.
15: Oh, my gosh.
14: Yeah. All right, 722. Let's move away from the Knicks, but stick with sports.
15: So Caleb Williams is seeing his childhood dream come true. He's on the front of EA's latest Madden NFL release. Eamon Dignam has the details.
3: Madden NFL 27 has its cover athlete, EA Sports, releasing the cover with Caleb Williams as the choice.
4: Just off Lakeshore Drive, nestled next to Lake Michigan, that's where you find historic Soldier Field in the great city of Chicago, Illinois.
3: The Bears QB hovering over Chicago, where he plays, with his right arm cocked back, similar to a fourth down touchdown pass he made in a playoff win over Green Bay. EA Sports will show off the entire game and College Football 27 on Thursday in an official reveal event. Eamon Dignam, Fox News.
14: All right, Eamon, appreciate it. Caleb Williams, not big on him. He left OU, went with Lincoln Riley to USC, so I thought he was kind of a bust, but he actually turned out pretty well for the Bears last year, so... Good for him, I guess. Yeah, getting on the cover. Yeah, I wish it was a Cowboy, but it's not.
15: I do too, but then I worry about the Madden curse.
14: That is true, yeah. Yeah. Oh, I could see Williams falling victim to that. Because it could be mental, right?
15: Mm-hmm.
14: Yeah, I'm sure it's all mental. It's like being on the Wheaties box.
15: Yeah.
14: All right, 724 at DFW's Morning News. A couple more trending topics to get in there. We talked about this earlier in the week, but Vanilla Ice continues to promote the Freedom 250 concert. A lot of other artists are dropping out. That's what we mentioned earlier this week. There's artists like Martina McBride, the Commodores, Milli Vanilli. They're all saying, nah, we're not going to participate in that anymore. I guess, you know, they don't want to get political or whatever reason it is. Well, the rapper Vanilla Ice from Dallas spoke with Martha McCallum on Fox yesterday.
5: I don't like anybody telling me I can't be proud of my country where I'm from. I'm born here. I'm raised here. I'm proud of it. I represent it everywhere I go. I wear the American flag all the time.
14: He wears the American flag all the time.
15: He does.
6: Go ninja, go ninja, go.
14: Was he wear it underneath his ninja costume?
15: Yes, that. And he wore it. I can't remember which video it was. But he had those... fun pants.
14: Oh, the parachute pants.
15: Yeah.
14: Yeah.
15: And then he had like the fade haircut.
14: He needs MC Hammer to get on stage with him.
15: That would be awesome.
14: God, that would be fantastic, huh? How about that for unity? Vanilla Ice and MC Hammer on one stage.
15: Yeah.
14: Then let's bring Michael Jackson back and he can perform Black or White, or Black and White, not Black or White, Black and White.
15: Do you think these performers get paid for something like this? I mean, you're doing it for your country. It's the Freedom 250 concert, you know, and you get a ton of exposure because we just went over what the lineup would have been. And it's
14: so.
15: A bunch of people who have, you know, maybe has-beens.
14: Reality stars.
15: Is, was, has. Yeah, exactly.
14: Yeah, that kind of thing. C-list.
15: Yes.
14: And I mean, still good music. But
15: right.
14: Yeah.
15: So maybe they are just doing it for exposure, which makes it easier to pull out. But then if they're doing it because if they were going to get a paycheck for it, that might make me
14: stick Vanilla
15: around.
14: Ice is like, hey, I'm doing interviews. They're talking about Vanilla Ice again.
15: Yes.
14: I brought the parachute pants back out. I'm not going anywhere,
15: right.
14: Guys. I'm staying right here.
15: Mm-hmm.
14: All right. Good for you, Robbie.
15: Yeah, because Flo Rida also said, I'm staying right here.
14: Good.
15: Yeah.
14: All right. There you go. You know what? Once you make it a commitment, you stick to it.
15: There you go.
14: All right, let's get one more in there.
15: Well, there's a new documentary that dives into a rock legend's career. Michelle Pollino tells us who.
7: Peter Frampton was my first rock concert, and you don't forget that.
8: The new trailer for the film about Peter Frampton, titled Frampton, is here, and it features archival photos and videos, as well as interview clips from Sheryl Crow, Ringo Starr, The Who's Roger Daltrey, and more. The film's trailer shows how Frampton burst onto the scene in 1976 with his seminal album, Frampton Comes Alive, changing the course of his life, and how the music and drugs at the time took its toll on the musician. The film will have its world premiere at the Tribeca Festival in New York City tonight. Tickets are on sale now. Michelle Pollino, Fox News.
14: All right, Michelle, thanks. We'll check back in with you. Some more entertainment stories on the way before 9. Clayton Neville and Sybil Summers taking you up to 8 o'clock. We'll have top of the hour headlines then. But right after 7:30, the screw worm has arrived in the Lone Star State. No need to panic, but a cause for concern. We'll tell you why coming up. First, traffic with Julie DeHardy on the roadways.
17: Just wrapped up the wreck on 75 southbound at Spring Valley. Still about a 20-minute backup, though. On the left shoulder, 635 westbound Hillcrest. Slow roll as you pass by. And right now, if you're trying to travel 35W, if you're coming from 170 southbound to the North Loop, that's going to take you about 15 minutes. With Cliff Right Now traffic on the fives, I'm Julie DeHardy.
18: More seasonable temperatures expected. We should be at about 89 this time of year, and I think we'll be close to that today with an isolated shower thunderstorm this afternoon. That chance will last into early tonight. Drop back into the low 70s. Intermittent storm tomorrow afternoon, again in the upper 80s. Unfortunately, the better chance of showers and thunder showers gets in here on the weekend, especially on Saturday with highs close to 90. For KLAF News, meteorologist Ray Stajic at the Weather Channel.
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29: If you're caring for an aging parent, you may feel quite often that you're alone in what you're doing. But you're not, not by a long shot. According to a new report by the Pew Research Center, 10% of U.S. adults are caring for a parent over age 65. Millions more are caring for a spouse or partner 65 or older. Beyond the sheer numbers, this report, perhaps unsurprisingly, found a major difference in caregiver well-being between men and women. One psychologist we spoke to suggested thinking 5 years in the future and imagining where you are right now. Will you be glad you took something on, or regretful that you didn't? You also need to cut yourself some slack, he said, especially women. Don't try to shoulder all of the burden by yourself. You might need to ask for help before you burn out. You'll be so glad you did. I'm Dr. Sanjay Gupta, helping you live a better life.

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1: 7:32 at DFW's Morning News. We're stretching out those news legs on a Thursday. One more day in the work week to go.
2: You okay?
1: Hang in there. We got plenty of top stories for you, including some state news. This big overnight, Sybil. I want to turn to the screw worm. Yeah. I don't think that, you don't think a fly swatter will take care of the screw worm?
3: Oh,
1: we'll have to
3: only.
1: Ask Sid Miller, like, dude, why don't you just get a giant fly swatter, huh? It doesn't quite work that way.
3: Yeah. So the Agriculture Department officials say that a case of the flesh-eating screw worm fly has now been detected in Texas. Tanya J. Powers has the story.
4: The USDA confirms that the New World screwworm has been found in a calf in South Texas. It's the first time in decades that the parasite with the flesh-eating larva has threatened the nation's cattle industry. Agriculture Secretary Brooke Rollins says it's the first case confirmed in Texas since 1966, and if the calf is properly treated, it should recover. She says there have been no other detections of the fly in the U.S., and officials say that while the fly's larvae are a threat to livestock, they don't infest food. The New World screwworm fly is a tropical species that infested cattle in the southern U.S. decades ago, but was contained in Panama until late 2024. Tanya J. Powers, Fox News.
1: Now, this is a big deal, thank you, Tanya, because it could infest the beef production here. And, you know, beef is a big-time player in the game here in Texas.
3: Of course, and it's coming in through Texas. It's not a California-Mexico border issue. It's a Texas-Mexico border issue.
1: Yeah, that's true. What did James Tallarico say the other day? He said something like, not eating meat in Texas is a sin, of course, because, he was accused of being, what was it, vegan?
5: He's a vegan. All of a sudden, he's not a vegan. He was a vegan. Now, all of a sudden, he's not. Texas doesn't like vegans.
1: Are we going to all be vegans if all of our meat goes away thanks to the screw worm?
3: Yeah, we might have to turn vegan.
1: We're all going to be vegan. What does that mean? We're moving to Las Vegas?
3: Yes.
1: No. Because it means you don't eat meat. What is a vegan anyway? I don't even know what vegans do or don't do.
3: Vegans. I almost said it. Vegan.
1: Vegans. They gamble. No, not Las Vegas. Vegan.
3: Vegans. Yeah, they don't eat any sort of like any byproduct of animals. So dairy, because even like eggs come from animals, or fish, or obviously chicken, pork, beef, anything like that. They only eat plant-based foods.
1: Well.
3: Yeah, I know. It's hard to do because some of the stuff is even cooked in oil.
1: I was just going to say, you know, I don't think the beef industry is going anywhere, of course, but there was a lot of money and time spent on trying to prevent the screw worm from getting into the cattle and into the beef here in the United States. And now there is a confirmed case. So maybe Trump was onto something.
5: He's a vegan. All of a sudden, he's not a vegan. He was a vegan. Now, all of a sudden, he's not. Texas doesn't like vegans.
1: We take our meat seriously here in Texas.
3: Yeah, we do.
1: All right, 7:35 at DFW's Morning News. We're going to get into the downtown Dallas debate yet again and hear some fiery words from Dallas Mayor Eric Johnson coming up in 14 and a half minutes. But right after 7:40, more from Washington, D.C., a vote on war powers, and the result might surprise you. We've got that coming up. We'll dig a little bit deeper into politics. But first, let's check traffic. Here's Julie DeHardy.
6: So far, not a bad drive this morning. We do have this one accident, 635 westbound at Hillcrest, that's on the left shoulder. So a couple minute delay as you pass by. Seeing some brake lights if you're traveling in Fort Worth on 35W from Northeast 28th to I-30. That'll take you about 15 minutes. If you're in Forest Hill, I-20 eastbound from Wichita to the East Loop will take you about 5. With Cliff Right Now traffic on the 5s, I'm Julie DeHardy.
7: Storm chances about zero this morning. This afternoon, they're up there at about, let's say 30% isolated storm around. So really not much. If you're moving around, which you will be for the commute, you got a better chance of hitting something. And if you're going east or coming from the east, a better chance that way. Upper 80s. Tonight, a shower thunderstorm chance early. Low 70s. Probably get about 87 or 88 tomorrow. Intermittent storm in the afternoon. Showers and thunderstorms a little more likely Saturday, and still a chance of showers and thunderstorms on Sunday. Highs over the weekend close to 90. For KLAF News, meteorologist Ray Stajic at the Weather Channel.
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13: If you're caring for an aging parent, you may feel quite often that you're alone in what you're doing. But you're not. Not by a long shot. According to a new report by the Pew Research Center, 10% of U.S. adults are caring for a parent over age 65. Millions more are caring for a spouse or partner 65 or older. Beyond the sheer numbers, this report, perhaps unsurprisingly, found a major difference in caregiver well-being between men and women. One psychologist we spoke to suggested thinking 5 years in the future and imagining where you are right now. Will you be glad you took something on, or regretful that you didn't? You also need to cut yourself some slack, he said, especially women. Don't try to shoulder all of the burden by yourself. You might need to ask for help before you burn out. You'll be so glad you did. I'm Dr. Sanjay Gupta, helping you live a better life.
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1: Show me the meat. 7:40 at DFW's Morning News. Clayton Neville's Sybil Summers rolling right toward 8 o'clock. Dan Wilson behind the wheel. We're going to get to two local stories coming up in less than 10 minutes. The two big ones, the big boys today. The Carmelo Anthony trial. Expected opening arguments a little bit later on this morning or perhaps early afternoon. Monty Cook is standing by in the newsroom. He'll have a report for you on the other side of 7:50. And then we'll play that audio from yesterday's city council meeting. Mayor Johnson didn't hold back when it came to competition from the suburbs. The Mavericks and the Stars are saying goodbye to downtown Dallas, potentially. Neiman Marcus already did. So did AT&T. We've got that audio from the mayor in the discussion about downtown. Will it be a downtown ghost town in several years? And how do we prevent that? That's the conversation we're having 10 minutes from now. But first, we need to get our shovels out, Sybil Summers, because we're digging deep into politics. Your news hats while you're at it, because we're peeling the curtain wide open. Sybil, the U.S. House voted to pass a war powers resolution yesterday. It aims to potentially limit President Trump's military action in Iran. Democrats have been trying to do this for months.
3: Yeah, so four Republicans joined with those Democrats to pass the resolution, which now heads to the Senate.
19: On this vote, the yeas are 215 and the nays are 208. The concurrent resolution is adopted.
1: So the four Republican congressmen who voted on that resolution were Warren Davidson, he's out of Ohio, Thomas Massey of Kentucky, he helped author the resolution with Ro Khanna, Tom Barrett of Michigan, and then Pennsylvania's Brian Fitzpatrick. Those were the four Republicans. Democrats, like Congressman Khanna, say that President Trump escalated the conflict with Iran without congressional approval. That's the argument Khanna took to social media after the vote.
20: We need to end this war in Iran. Too many Americans are paying too much for gas and food and ordinary costs of living. I wish Thomas Massey and my War Powers Resolution had passed 2 months ago. We would have avoided the loss of life and all of these costs. But let us at least end the war now.
3: House Speaker Mike Johnson said potentially limiting the president's powers in the throes of war is untimely, negative, and dangerous.
21: I think it is a very dangerous prospect to take away from the administration and the commander-in-chief right now the ability to negotiate. That's what this does. It weakens us, our position and our leverage in negotiation on the peace in that situation.
3: Johnson spoke with CNN.
21: This question could have been asked at any time over the last half century when Congress has not passed War Powers Acts, when presidents like, Barack Obama were dropping bombs and missiles all around the world.
1: So Secretary of State Marco Rubio warned yesterday during that House Foreign Affairs Committee hearing that Iranians would think that the administration's hands are going to be tied if Congress approved that War Powers resolution, which, of course, the House did. He said that they think that they would think that we won't be able to do anything to them. So why make a deal? That's what Rubio said. I don't know if they'll think that they're untouchable or not, but they will think that there's some pushback. I mean, there already is. That's the thing, is the Iranians already know that there's pushback in D.C. to President Trump, but I think they already know that Trump does what he wants.
3: Mm-hmm.
1: So I'm not sure how much it's actually going to change things, because you're like, oh, well, they won't let him do anything. Really? You really think that with him?
3: Yeah.
1: Like him or not like him, you really think you can stop him from doing what he wants to do?
3: And there's a report also that he's already asked for a meeting with the Ayatollah.
1: Okay.
3: Who has he been spotted since he took over for his dad?
1: That I do not know.
3: Okay, because remember, that was a huge thing. And then he issued a statement and, you know, no one ever saw or heard from him. And it wasn't in his voice. It was in a translated voice.
1: Not even the paparazzi, like the TMZ of Iran didn't go track him down. Where's like the Harvey Levin of Iran?
3: The IMZ?
1: Yeah, IMZ. What does TMZ even stand for?
3: 30-mile zone?
1: Oh, that's right. You have to expand that. Yeah.
3: But, I mean, I wonder, maybe that's why he wants to meet with him, to see if he actually exists or what kind of state he's in.
1: Yeah, maybe.
3: Surely, if he was injured, I would think, I mean, that was months ago, you would be recovered from a physical injury. But what if it's a mental injury or a permanent injury?
1: I mean, I don't know. How in the world would we even know? Now, right. The U.S. as a we, yes, with Central Command and everything that they have, CIA and all that. Yes, those are the reasons that we know. But like, as far as the actual meat of the information is, where is this guy? We have no idea.
3: Right.
1: We have no idea. And even if we did, they aren't going to tell the media.
3: Yeah, you're exactly right. But yeah. I think that would be good then if Trump

0: dry commute and plenty of clear sky this morning. That may change for some of us this afternoon as we'll be getting some isolated showers, thunder showers. Best chance looks like it's going to be east, but still, heads up here around the Metroplex. Upper 80s for daytime highs, pretty typical this time of year. Hit or miss storm early tonight, then partial clouds. Lows will be in the low 70s. Clouds, some limited sun, upper 80s tomorrow. Again, a hit or miss storm in the afternoon, but a better chance of some showers and thunderstorms as we look ahead toward the upcoming weekend with highs close to 90. For KLAF News, meteorologist Ray Stajic at the Weather Channel.
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3: Rangers comeback bid falls short, ultimately losing to the Cardinals 5-3. Texas getting two runs in the seventh thanks to a Jock Peterson RBI triple, but not able to close the gap entirely. Rangers host the Guardians tomorrow. Knicks erase a 17-point second-half deficit to take game one of the NBA Finals of the Spurs 105-95. Jalen Brunson says the team never feels out of a game.
4: I mean, it's a position that we obviously don't want to be in. 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Teams are going to go on runs. Things are going to happen. So how do we bounce back? We continue to find a way.
3: Game two tomorrow night. Texas rides a 5-run first inning to a 7-3 victory against Texas Tech in game one of the Women's College World Series Finals. Texas can secure its second straight title with a win tonight at 7. I'm Ryan Baldwin from 96.7 and 1310 The Ticket.
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14: You ever wake up in the middle of the night or maybe first thing in the morning and notice drool on your pillow? Unless you're sleeping next to someone who hasn't already seen all your good, bad, and ugly, it's probably not that big a deal and not anything to worry about unless it's something that just started happening recently. When people drool at night, it's often because of a stuffy nose, acid reflux, or being a mouth breather. People who sleep on their stomach or side are more likely to drool than someone who sleeps on their back. But in some cases, drooling at night can be a warning sign of something more serious, like dental issues, sleep apnea, or even early symptoms of Parkinson's disease. If you're at all concerned about this, the best place to start is with an ENT doctor, an ears, nose, and throat doctor. They can recommend a sleep study to possibly get some answers. I'm Dr. Sanjay Gupta, helping you live a better life.
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1: Clayton and Sybil till 9, and we're going to get deep into two local stories coming up in less than 60 seconds. The two big ones, Monty Cook in the KLIF newsroom has a report on the Carmelo Anthony trial. We are expected to have opening arguments later on today, if not this afternoon, maybe tomorrow morning. We'll get a timeline coming up. And then also we'll talk about downtown Dallas, the evacuation of. No emergency, just heading to the suburbs.
2: Yep.
1: That's all. Big businesses leaving. What does Dallas Mayor Eric Johnson say about that? We'll get into it. But first, I thought we'd talk about some state stories. You know, the San Antonio Spurs, you heard it from Ryan Baldwin. They dropped game one. There's a lot of excitement around the Spurs. We were talking about that AI image that Governor Abbott put out several days ago of him slam dunking in his wheelchair on Governor Kathy Hochul of New York. Well, now Charles Barkley's getting a lot of attention. Apparently, this has been an ongoing thing, but I didn't know about it, obviously, because we're Mavs fans up here. He has a fun relationship with the women of San Antonio. Did you know that?
2: Okay.
1: Listen to this from Charles Barkley.
3: But they do have some big old women down there.
1: Some big old women down there.
2: Oh, yeah.
3: I mean, come on now.
1: The guys couldn't handle that.
4: See what you do to him every time you go down.
3: I'm telling you, they be whooping them churros.
1: They be whooping them churros out. That's what he said. And apparently they're giving some love back to Charles Barkley in San Antonio. Saw several news stories there of the women like bringing him churros and talking to him. I mean, he wasn't disrespectful to him.
2: No, and I remember now that I heard that, he had done something like that quite a few years ago as well.
1: Yeah, it's been a thing.
2: Yeah.
1: And now he's back in San Antonio, of course, last night. So they're paying tribute to him.
3: But they do have some big old women.
1: Some proud women down there in San Antonio. Spurs dropped game one. We wish him luck in game two. I'm rooting for the Spurs. You
2: Me
1: said
2: too.
1: You were too.
2: Yeah. Texas.
1: All right. 7:52 at DFW's Morning News. Let's bring it home locally, Sybil Summers, and hit this Carmelo Anthony trial.
2: So the high profile case officially begins in Collin County today, and Monty Cook has details.
5: Opening statements are scheduled in the trial of Carmelo Anthony today at the Collin County Courthouse in McKinney. Anthony is accused of fatally stabbing 17-year-old Austin Metcalf at a track meet in Frisco last year. Judge John Roach announced yesterday afternoon that 12 jurors and 6 alternates had been selected to hear the case. The trial is expected to last about 2 weeks. If convicted, Anthony could face up to life in prison. Monty Cook, KLIF News.
1: All right, Monty, thanks. Next hour, we're going to go out to Janelle Fort reporting live from the Collin County Courthouse. We're just about an hour and 8 minutes away from the start of that trial. Again, there's a lot of talk about there not being a black juror on the jury panel.
2: Yes, because the defendant is black, so you would think they would want some sort of representation. But both attorneys on each side had a say in who was chosen.
1: Yeah, and there are black people in Collin County. You know?
2: Yeah.
1: I mean, there are plenty of people in Collin County. And so how did they get to a jury without any black jurors?
2: Right.
1: Yeah, I don't know. I mean, but see, the attorneys are part of it. It's quite the process, though, especially when you're trying to weed out, like, who knows something in such a high-profile case. I mean, that absolutely plays a factor.
2: The voir dire process. Also, we don't know if any of the alternates, I haven't seen anyway, if any of the alternates maybe are black, because that could be, you know, a factor. Like, if they ultimately get chosen, you know, to replace somebody, then
1: especially in a high-profile case, and more likely to happen if somebody whispers or somebody talks.
2: Yeah,
1: or something, somebody breaks the rules, got to go to the alternate.
2: Yep.
1: Yeah, but, you know, here's the thing is there's a tight gag order on this case. Lots of strict rules by the judge because it is in Collin County.
2: Mm-hmm.
1: So a lot of these questions may not be answered until after the fact. I guess we'll just have to see how the trial goes.
2: Yeah.
1: We've got eyes on it for you with the help of the KLIF Newsroom and WFAA-TV. Let's turn to the other big local story, Sybil. Dallas Mayor Eric Johnson urging city leaders to become more competitive and more fierce when it comes to attracting and keeping big business in the city.
2: Yeah, so during a council meeting this week, the mayor reacted to recent news that the Mavs and Stars are planning to leave downtown.
6: Guys, I don't know if you've figured it out yet, but the knives are out for our city. The knives are out for Dallas. We have a serious, serious situation on our hands. We are in a very cutthroat competition. I've been saying this for years now, and I hope everybody who's been watching the news this week understands that I wasn't crying wolf. Like, we are in a very serious competition. The wolf is at the door, and the wolf is not in this room. The wolf is not in this room. The wolf is up the tollway.
2: Okay, so Neiman Marcus also announcing they'll be closing the downtown flagship store later this year. Mavs are hoping to build an arena in North Dallas. Stars have their sights set on Plano.
1: okay, Mayor, you know, you weren't crying wolf. All right, you were right. You know, good for you. But guess what? You're the leader.
2: Yeah.
1: You're supposed to protect us from the wolves, right?
2: Yes.
1: You're a wolf hunter, man.
2: Right.
1: That's the thing I don't get, is I warned you. You should have told your leaders, but you are the leader.
2: Yeah.
1: Okay, I don't know. Let's talk about it, Mayor. 7:55 at DFW's Morning News. We got hard headlines in 5 minutes. The latest on the conflict with Iran. How are negotiations going? President Trump says he's hopeful and confident. We've got that on the other side of traffic with Julie DeHarty on the fives.
7: There's an issue for you in Carrollton on the Bush Turnpike westbound near Kelly Boulevard with the left lane blocked. It'll hold you up for about 5 minutes. Still on the left shoulder, 635 westbound Hillcrest, just a couple minutes getting around it. And then the HOV lane is blocked in Richardson, southbound 75 Campbell, and your backup is a good 5 minutes. With Cliff Wright, now traffic on the fives, I'm Julie DeHarty.
8: More seasonable temperatures expected. We should be at about 89 this time of year, and I think we'll be close to that today with an isolated shower thunderstorm this afternoon. That chance will last into early tonight. Drop back into the low 70s. Hit or miss storm tomorrow afternoon, again in the upper 80s. Unfortunately, the better chance of showers and thunder showers gets in here on the weekend, especially on Saturday with highs close to 90. For KLAF News, meteorologist Ray Stajic at the Weather Channel.
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12: A Better Life with Dr. Sanjay Gupta.
13: Did you know that almost half the vegetables and more than three quarters of the fruit that we eat in this country come from just one state, California? Yeah, it's true. And according to a new report by the Environmental Working Group, a health advocacy organization, a lot of this produce is tainted with PFAS, which are sometimes referred to as forever chemicals. Why? Well, the EPA says pesticides keep America's food supply safe, abundant, and affordable. And of course, these chemicals are used in every state, not just California. Now, if you are worried, though, about how much you're consuming, the best thing to do is to buy organic produce, if and when you can. Organic or not, you should rinse all fruits and vegetables under running water. Don't use any soap. And as one epidemiologist told us, use a brush on sturdier items like carrots, potatoes, and cucumbers. I'm Dr. Sanjay Gupta, helping you live a better life.
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16: And one of the reasons fake news CNN is failing. 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I should probably send thank you notes to all of them. 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
1: Presidential pushback, CJ Papa, Fox News. The fourth time is the charm for the House.
17: The concurrent resolution is adopted.
18: Well,
17: voting to clamp down on the president's ability to wage war with Iran. It's largely symbolic and untruth social. The president calls the vote meaningless, bashing the four Republicans, label them bad, joining all the Democrats in the middle of my final negotiations to end the war with the Islamic Republic. Fox's Trey Yinks in Tel Aviv.
18: The president spoke from the Oval Office on Wednesday about the negotiations with the Islamic Republic of Iran, saying the United States has a very powerful deal they are negotiating. The House of Representatives voted 215-208 to pass the War Powers Act resolution that symbolically aims to restrict President Trump from taking additional military action against Iran.
17: Now, the president can veto the bill if it passes the Senate. There's another ceasefire in place between Israel and the terror group Hezbollah, but the Israelis are still in Lebanon for now.
19: The ceasefire deal between Israel and Lebanon is dependent on the Iran-aligned militants of Hezbollah halting their attacks. Its renewal was announced by the State Department yesterday. But Israel's defense minister, Israel Katz, says troops will remain in the south of Lebanon, a so-called security zone meant to protect residents of northern Israel. The ceasefire will create some pilot areas inside Lebanon, where Hezbollah would be banned. The plan is a boost to hopes of an end to the war with Iran. The Iranians say any peace deal must cover the conflict in Lebanon too. Jonathan Savage, Fox News.
17: President Trump sent to reveal his $700 million plan to use federal money to help revive the U.S. coal industry. The announcement is expected at 3 p.m. Eastern Time. And the New York Knicks winning their 12th straight playoff game, taking game one of the NBA Finals over the Spurs, 105-95 in San Antonio. Game two tomorrow night. 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
1: Tackling today's top stories with DFW's Morning News. Good for you. You'll be informed come 9 o'clock. Kilmeade's up from 9 until noon and The Vince Show from noon until 3. Clayton and Sybil walking you through today's top local stories. And let's start with that Carmelo Anthony trial.
2: Well, the jury has been set in the trial of Carmelo Anthony, and a 12-person panel has been seated. Some people, though, are upset that there is no black representation. Mickey Briggs has more.
23: Anthony, a former student at Frisco Centennial High School, is charged with murder in the April 2nd, 2025 stabbing of Austin Metcalf, a student athlete at Frisco Memorial High. During the second round of juror strikes Wednesday, the prosecution wanted to remove three potential jurors. The women listed their occupations as educators. The defense objected, saying removing the three would leave the panel with no African Americans. The judge sided with prosecutors and agreed to strike them, citing non-race reasons for the removal. The trial is expected to get underway later this morning and may last 2 weeks. Mickey Briggs, KLIF News.
1: And we'll have the latest on opening arguments, if in fact they are starting today, a little bit later on for you. Top and bottom of the hour. Stay tuned. Federal officials in North Texas are working to ensure a safe World Cup as FIFA comes to town.
24: Part of the FBI's efforts will be to keep the World Cup safe, to includes mitigating unauthorized unmanned aircraft systems or drones and their activity within restricted airspace.
1: That's FBI Dallas Special Agent in Charge Joe Rothrock. He says that flight restrictions will be in effect over stadiums, base camps, and team hotels during the World Cup. The first game in DFW 10 days from today, June 14th, the Metroplex hosting 9 games, 2 base camps, a fan festival, and tons of other events. Sybil, did you tell me that you saw some of those planes, the EPA planes, yesterday over
2: Fair
1: Park?
2: Yes, I did, actually, on I-30 right by Fair Park, and they were hovering over the I guess, telephone lines. I'm not sure. Whatever those big, giant silver cord things in the sky are.
1: Yeah.
2: And then I actually saw one over my backyard, and I tried to get video, but it was already gone.
1: So it was an EPA plane basically checking the radiation levels.
2: Yeah. It was very interesting because they were like too big to be drones, but they looked too small to be real planes. But they were real. I mean, I'm sure there was a pilot inside.
1: Yeah, yeah. They just weren't like big old massive Air Force planes or something like that. They were kind of like, you know, just single engine planes is what it looked like.
2: Yeah, and very close, like flying very low to the ground.
1: Yeah, and that was the deal, is they were going to be low flying yesterday. We gave the warning out here, but it's that type of preparation and coordination that's going on right now, 10 days out from the start of the FIFA World Cup. We've got more games than any other region right here in our backyard. We're all over it for you. 8:06, let's take a break. Traffic and weather on the fives right now. Here's Julie DeHarty.
3: New wreck in Fort Worth causing delays. 35W northbound Golden Triangle with the right lane blocked. You're backed up about 15, 20 minutes. Left lane's blocked in Carrollton on the Bush Turnpike westbound near Kelly Boulevard, holding you up for at least 5. All on the left shoulder, 635 westbound Hillcrest, so a couple minutes getting around it. And the HOV lane is blocked with a stall on southbound 75 at Campbell, so 2 to 3 extra minutes for you. With Cliff right now traffic on the fives, I'm Julie DeHarty.
4: How did I lose weight? And I did. Lean, right here. I did. I love this stuff. 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
5: F. Storm chances about 0 this morning. This afternoon, they're up there at about, let's say 30%. Isolated storm around, so really not much. If you're moving around, which you will be for the commute, you got a better chance of hitting something. And if you're going east or coming from the east, a better chance that way. Upper 80s. Tonight, a shower thunderstorm chance early. Lows, low 70s. Probably get about 87 or 88 tomorrow. Intermittent storm in the afternoon. Showers and thunderstorms a little more likely Saturday, and still a chance of showers and thunderstorms on Sunday. Highs over the weekend close to 90. For KLAF News, meteorologist Ray Stajic at the Weather Channel.
2: 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Currently 75 in Dallas, 72 in Fort Worth. 8:07 is your news time, and back to the headlines we go. Dallas Mayor Eric Johnson is urging city leaders to become more competitive when it comes to attracting and keeping big business in Dallas. During a council meeting this week, the mayor reacted to recent news that the Mavs and the Stars are planning to leave downtown.
6: Guys, I don't know if you've figured it out yet, but the knives are out for our city. The knives are out for Dallas.
2: So Neiman Marcus also, of course, announced it will be closing its downtown flagship store this fall. And the Mavs are hoping to build an arena in North Dallas. The Stars have their sights set on Plano.
1: And far-right social media influencer Jake Lang was arrested this week by Frisco police on an active criminal trespass warrant. Lang recently faced felony property damage charges up in Minnesota for destroying an ice sculpture at the state capitol there, which he claimed was a form of protected artistic expression. He previously spent 4 years in federal prison on an 11-count indictment for assaulting police officers with a bat during the January 6th Capitol riot before ultimately getting a presidential pardon.
2: And the U.S. Department of Agriculture has confirmed the country's first case of New World screwworm. Yes, it's a parasitic fly. It's got potential to harm the state's $15 billion cattle industry. The first case is in South Texas, where the USDA tested a sample from Zavala County, which is southwest of San Antonio. The National Vet Services Lab confirmed that the infestation is in a three-week-old calf. So far, no other detections. The USDA said in a social media post that it had already activated personnel on the ground and are working with local authorities.
1: Is it bad that I'm picturing those Chick-fil-A cows holding an Eat More Chicken sign as the screwworms slide in across the border?
2: I wish that would work.
1: Yeah. We need more Chick-fil-A signs. Did the screwworms not see the Chick-fil-A signs?
2: Right.
1: Eat more chicken. Although I guess the chicken industry wouldn't like that, huh? We have poultry in Texas, too.
2: That's true, yeah.
1: Don't we? All right, go back to Mexico. 809. I'm talking to the screwworms.
2: Oh, man, out of context. That'd be great.
1: Oh, shoot. Don't grab that soundbite. Dang it. Okay, 810 at DFW's Morning News. I was going to tell you about a new name for Dickie's Arena, but we'll hold that. We've got that for you coming up just after 817. Sports for you in 7 minutes. And just after 820, it's What the Hell Did They Just Say? Lots of news and information headed your way this morning from 570 KLIF.
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13: If you're caring for an aging parent, you may feel quite often that you're alone in what you're doing. But you're not. Not by a long shot. According to a new report by the Pew Research Center, 10% of U.S. adults are caring for a parent over age 65. Millions more are caring for a spouse or partner 65 or older. Beyond the sheer numbers, this report, perhaps unsurprisingly, found a major difference in caregiver well-being between men and women. One psychologist we spoke to suggested thinking 5 years in the future and imagining where you are right now. Will you be glad you took something on, or regretful that you didn't? You also need to cut yourself some slack, he said, especially women. Don't try to shoulder all of the burden by yourself. You might need to ask for help before you burn out. You'll be so glad you did. I'm Dr. Sanjay Gupta, helping you live a better life.
1: 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Here's Julie DeHardy with traffic on the fives.
3: New wreck in Fort Worth causing delays. 35W northbound Golden Triangle with the right lane blocked. You're backed up about 15, 20 minutes. Left lane's blocked in Carrollton on the Bush Turnpike westbound near Kelly Boulevard, holding you up for at least five. All on the left shoulder, 635 westbound Hillcrest, so a couple minutes getting around it. And the HOV lane is blocked with a stall on southbound 75 at Campbell, so 2 to 3 extra minutes for you. With Cliff right now traffic on the fives, I'm Julie DeHardy.
5: Dry commute and plenty of clear sky this morning. I may change for some of us this afternoon as we'll be getting some isolated showers, thunder showers. Best chance looks like it's going to be east, but still heads up here around the Metroplex. Upper 80s for daytime highs, pretty typical this time of year. Hit or miss storm early tonight, then partial clouds. Lows will be in the low 70s. Clouds, some limited sun, upper 80s tomorrow. Again, a hit or miss storm in the afternoon, but a better chance of some showers and thunderstorms as we look ahead toward the upcoming weekend with highs close to 90. For KLAF News, meteorologist Ray Stajic at the Weather Channel.
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14: Rangers season high 5-game winning streak comes to a close, falling to the Cardinals 5-3. Still back-to-back series wins for Texas, who comes back to the Metroplex to host Cleveland tomorrow. Spurs blow a 17-point second half lead to lose game one of the NBA Finals, 105-95 to the Knicks. Victor Wembanyama on how the team will bounce back.
15: Talking to each other, saying the things that need to be said, and keep trusting each other in the game plans. And obviously the guys, we're going to have the ball more. We're going to have more of the responsibility to step up and set the tone.
14: Game two tomorrow. Texas Tech can't capitalize on a first-inning homer, falling to Texas 7-3 in game one of the Women's College World Series Finals. The two teams meet again tonight for game two at 7. I'm Ryan Baldwin from 96.7 and 1310 The Ticket.
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1: Clayton and Sybil, getting to the bottom of today's top story. Show me the meat. Dan Wilson leading the way. We got lots to get to before 8:30 this morning, and we'll have some fun along the way, I promise. Tomorrow's Friday, Sybil.
2: Yay!
1: You looking forward to it?
2: Mm-hmm.
1: Yep, we're going to speak with Jennifer Hargraves coming up in 13 minutes as well. She's going to talk about Ken Paxton and his former wife, Angela. Well, apparently they're canceling their divorce trial. They're not getting back together, though, I don't think.
2: Mm-hmm.
1: He hasn't told me that, nor has she. We'll talk about that coming up with Jennifer Hargraves. How does all that work in a high-profile divorce? We'll talk about it coming up in just a few minutes. But before we get there, let's go to the small screen.
2: Well, Michelle Polino will fill us in on what's streaming this week.
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17: I'm Michelle Polino. On Peacock, Love Island USA is returning once again to provide a brand new group of attractive single islanders looking for the opportunity to soak up some sun while on the search for romance. On Netflix, Michael Jackson, The Verdict, a three-part docuseries taking a forensic look at the King of Pop's 2003 child molestation charges and his 2005 acquittal.
18: What's that?
17: On Prime Video, Clarkson's Farm, Season 5, Jeremy Clarkson is back as a major health scare forces him to rethink how he runs the farm while robot tractors and laser technology take over the field. On Hulu, Squatters, Get the F Out of My House, this six-part docuseries follows homeowners across the country battling squatters who exploit legal loopholes to live rent-free in homes they don't own. And on Friday on Apple TV, Cape Fear, Javier Bardem, and Amy Adams star in this new psychological thriller series based on the 1957 novel. That's Fox 2 on Fox News.
1: Wait, hang on. Thank you, Michelle Polino. What is squatting again?
2: It's when people come into your house, like, so I do a lot of house sitting, so I'm not home for, you know, days at a time. And yeah. somebody can come in there and just start living there.
1: Yeah, okay, okay, that's right. They're squatting, they're swatting.
2: Yeah.
1: Okay, so squatting is when you go in and just basically camp out while somebody's gone.
2: Right, but then you end up legally having rights because somehow you can take over the domain. I don't know the exact law behind it, but...
1: Yeah.
2: It's crazy how that works.
1: Yeah, absolutely it is. I bet that's a wild show.
2: Mm-hmm.
1: Sounds like Hoarders.
2: Yeah.
1: Kind of that same idea. All right, 820 at DFW's Morning News. Before we get to a really awesome tribute to Buc-ee's from some dude on social media, let's turn to some local headlines first. This takes us to Cowtown.
2: Yeah, so Diggy's Arena is going to change its name. They're getting a new title sponsor.
1: Okay.
2: So according to the nonprofit that runs the arena, the payments for the naming rights are behind.
1: Oh, no.
2: Yeah, so Blue Star Alliance is the company that owns the Diggy's brand, and they were sent a letter by the nonprofit mm-hmm. demanding payments. Hey, you owe us back payments. So Blue Star said they no longer want to be involved with the arena, and Diggy's has been the title partner since they opened in 2019.
1: Okay, so we don't know yet what it's going to be called.
2: Right. Hmm. So hopefully that will come out soon.
1: So many opportunities there.
2: Yes.
1: We were talking earlier, they could just do Diggy's but do barbecue.
2: That would be amazing.
1: Yeah, then we can call it the same thing. We just change the spelling, right?
2: Uh-huh.
1: Yeah, that'd be great. I don't know if the Diggy's family is up for that or not, or the Diggy family. All right, 821 at DFW's Morning News. Let's talk World Cup security again. We've been hitting it hard, and we will continue to hit it hard over the next, what, month and a half?
2: Yeah. So Monica Paul with Dallas Sports Commission and North Texas FIFA World Cup Organizing Committee spoke this week about how security and collaboration go hand in hand.
4: Our region is stronger when it works together, and I truly believe we have some of the best in the world located here in North Texas when it comes to safety and security. We are so very grateful for each and every one of you, and thank you all for the work you are doing to make sure this is a safe and enjoyable World Cup. Many of you may not know, these expert planning teams have been working for over 2 years across the region to put our plan together, working across the federal, state, and local regional level. I would also like to thank the state of Texas and Governor Abbott for their assistance and support throughout this entire process. We are known in this state for our Texas hospitality, and none of this is possible without the support of our state partners. Another big thank you to the Trump administration, FEMA, and the White House Task Force, led by Executive Director Andrew Giuliani, for their support, helping each of the United States host cities with the federal funding, as well as their guidance throughout this entire World Cup process.
1: That's friend of the show, Monica Paul with the Dallas Sports Commission and the head of the North Texas FIFA World Organizing Committee, the FIFA World Cup Organizing Committee. Such a long title, but very well-deserved for Monica Paul. She's been touting this Metroplex in sports and economy for a long time, and it's paying off.
2: Mm-hmm.
1: Huh? We got more games than any other region in North America. And again, they start 10 days from today. Hey, if you're in town for the World Cup, or just if you're alive, you may want to go check out Buc-ee's. You know, that's something that they probably don't have in Europe or maybe in Asia. I don't think Iran has a Buc-ee's, do you?
2: I doubt it.
1: I don't think so.
2: Mm-mm.
1: So we came across a guy who paid tribute to Buc-ee's. If you don't know, it's a giant gas station that has really nice bathrooms.
6: Buc-ee's. It ain't a gas station. It's a spiritual awakening for folks who think Slim Jims count as meal prep. You don't stop at Buc-ee's. No, baby. You arrive. You ascend. You enter the promised land of processed meats and poor decision. The parking lot looks like a Daytona 500 and a monster truck rally had a love child.
1: Processed meats and poor decisions. Love child.
6: Lifted F-250s, RVs longer than your mama's regrets, and always some dude in cargo shorts filling up a Johnny can who looks like he's dodging parole.
1: It's true.
6: I admit it once it was me. But then you walk inside, and sweet Lord, it's like the genetic mutation of Bass Pro, Cracker Barrel, and Hobby Lobby was made inside a Crayola box science lab.
1: Mm-hmm.
6: You want water? Cute. 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They taste like melted candy corn and unresolved childhood trauma.
1: Unresolved childhood trauma, the beaver nuggets, huh? God, it's satisfying.
6: You don't snack on them. You confess about them to your therapist. In the bathrooms, you walk in expected horror, and instead it's a day spa for your booty. Floor-to-ceiling stalls so private you can cry about your divorce and still feel dignified.
1: I told you.
6: You sit down like Caesar himself, filing taxes, texting your ex, and maybe writing a novel. And then you emerge into retail glories. Bucky's don't do souvenirs, they do identity. Blankets, onesies, dog sweaters, the whole family out there repping that cartoon beaver like it's a family crest. Bucky's ain't a pit stop, it's a retail baptism. You walk in bloated and spiritually lost, and you walk out fatter, freer, and full of biscuit-based enlightenment. Now climb back in that truck, sugar. We're going back for round two.
1: Biscuit-based enlightenment, a tribute to Bucky's. That was fantastic.
2: I love that. Whoever did that is amazing.
1: And just Bucky's for Dummies, if you're in town, like from another country or from another state that doesn't have Bucky's, now you know what it's all about. If you see the beaver, you're going to want to go inside.
2: Yes, and if you're a member of the Bucky's marketing and promotional team, don't you want to get that guy as your spokesperson?
1: Oh, yeah, for sure.
2: It's a day spa for your booty.
1: I mean, it is. It absolutely is.
2: Yeah, billboards brag about the clean bathrooms.
1: Yeah, yeah. We need to teach people where all the Bucky's are. We also need to teach people how to say, where is Bucky's in all different languages ahead of the World Cup. Yeah, donde está Bucky's?
2: Mm-hmm.
1: Yeah, I guess Bucky's is probably Bucky's in every language. That's all you need, just Bucky's.
2: Yeah.
1: And we'll just point.
2: There you go.
1: Yeah, toward the outskirts of the Metroplex. We got a bunch of them now, don't we? Mm-hmm. All right, it's time for What the Hell Did They Just Say?
7: What the hell? Oh my God, no way,
8: Oh, hell no. Get your ass on.
1: The outrageous sounds of the news. Oftentimes it's newsmakers, sometimes it's us. Show me an egg and I'll fertilize
2: That's
1: it.
2: That's right.
1: Oh my God, that came yesterday. What did you just say? Show me an egg and I'll fertilize
2: That's
1: it.
2: That's right.
1: Yeah, I know, I got four kids to prove it.
7: What the hell? Oh my God, no way.
1: Yeah, it happened. Here's the context. It's National Egg Day.
2: Yeah, how do you like your eggs?
1: Excellent.
2: There you go.
1: And over easy.
2: Okay.
1: And scrambled.
2: And fertilized.
1: And with salsa.
2: Yes.
1: Yeah, well, clearly I do. I've got four kids, huh?
2: You have like 19 kids.
1: Yeah, yeah. You show me an egg and I'll fertilize
2: That's
1: it.
2: That's right.
1: Okay, there it was. Huh? Show me an egg and I'll fertilize
2: That's
1: it.
2: That's right.
1: Yeah. Uh-huh.
7: What the hell? Oh my God, no way.
1: Yeah, I had a rough day yesterday, didn't I? The Mavericks going to what was Valley View.
2: Right.
1: And the Stars going to what is and what will be was Willow Vindball.
2: What will be was.
1: What is and what will be was.
2: Yeah, I'm...
1: Huh?
7: What the hell? Oh my God, no way.
1: That's today's edition of What the Hell Did They Just Say? Courtesy of DFW's Morning News. Coming up after 8:30, Jennifer Hargrave joins us. We're talking about the Paxton divorce trial. Is it being canceled? Are they getting back together? Spoiler alert, no. We've got that for you next. Right now, traffic with Julie DeHarty.
3: 635 westbound Hillcrest. Watch for the accident on the left shoulder. Give yourself a couple extra minutes through there. 75 southbound at Campbell's in the HOV lane, so that's a couple extra minutes. If you're trying to travel on 635 from Mesquite around to 75, that's about a 20-minute drive. And 35W southbound from Northside Drive to I-30, that's about 10 minutes. With Cliff Right Now traffic on the fives, I'm Julie DeHarty.
5: More seasonable temperatures expected. We should be at about 89 this time of year, and I think we'll be close to that today with an isolated shower thunderstorm this afternoon. That chance will last into early tonight. Drop back into the low 70s. Intermittent storm tomorrow afternoon, again in the upper 80s. Unfortunately, the better chance of showers and thunder showers gets in here on the weekend, especially on Saturday with highs close to 90. For KLAF News, meteorologist Ray Stajic at the Weather Channel.
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13: You ever wake up in the middle of the night or maybe first thing in the morning and notice drool on your pillow? Unless you're sleeping next to someone who hasn't already seen all your good, bad, and ugly, it's probably not that big a deal and not anything to worry about, unless it's something that just started happening recently. When people drool at night, it's often because of a stuffy nose, acid reflux, or being a mouth breather. People who sleep on their stomach or side are more likely to drool than someone who sleeps on their back. But in some cases, drooling at night can be a warning sign of something more serious, like dental issues, sleep apnea, or even early symptoms of Parkinson's disease. If you're at all concerned about this, the best place to start is with an ENT doctor, an ears, nose, and throat doctor. They can recommend a sleep study to possibly get some answers. I'm Dr. Sanjay Gupta, helping you live a better life.
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1: 8:31 at DFW's Morning News, where the newsmakers come to talk. Clayton and Sybil with you till 9 o'clock this morning. At 9, the trial for Carmelo Anthony resumes, and opening arguments are expected today, or should I say opening statements. As far as what time, we don't have a clear picture yet, but we will have updates for you at the top and bottom of the hour. We're closely following that trial involving the teenager accused of killing Austin Metcalf at a Frisco track meet last year. All right, we have to turn to another state story, Sybil. The divorce trial between Attorney General Ken Paxton and State Senator Angela Paxton has been canceled as the couple works toward what attorneys described as an amicable resolution of the case.
2: So Angela Paxton had filed for divorce in July, citing allegations of adultery after nearly four decades of marriage. Ken Paxton denied those allegations. In a joint statement on Tuesday, attorneys representing Ken Paxton said the parties had agreed to a trial setting was no longer necessary after making significant progress in negotiations.
1: Now, Paxton, of course, is involved in a very high-profile Senate race against Democrat James Tallarico. So he's a busy guy, right? And I'm wondering, as far as timing is concerned, if that's related to this. He just decided, you know what, I've got a long road ahead on the campaign trail. I better get the attorneys involved and see what we can do. Well, let's turn to our attorney. In fact, the compassionate Dallas divorce attorney, Jennifer Hargraves, friend of the show, is with us, owner and managing partner of Hargrave Family Law. Jennifer, thank you so much for coming on. We appreciate your time.
19: Absolutely. Happy to be here.
1: So tell us a little bit about canceling the divorce trial. First of all, why did they have to go to trial to begin with?
19: Well, the courts will set cases for final trial. Excuse me. Regardless of the party's decision, the court wants to know that there's an end in sight. So the court has its own docket and its own goals, and so it will set cases. Of course, the party can request that a case be set for trial, in which case the judge will set the case for trial there, too. But once a trial is set, that kicks off a whole series of deadlines, certain disclosures, pretrial motions and arguments and so forth. So, when parties reach an agreement, usually they've reached an agreement. That's when the case is, the trial is canceled. So it could be that they have an agreement that has been reached, I understand it's not exactly what they said or what was disclosed, so we don't really know. But it is quite possible that they already went to mediation or that they did some type of informal settlement agreement. And so now trial is no longer necessary because they've resolved the issues.
1: So just, you know, concerning the timing of all of this, it comes not long after Ken Paxton learned that he was going to face James Tallarico. Do you think that maybe his camp decided we should probably put this divorce behind us now and move forward?
19: I mean, that would seem to me to be a pretty good decision making. Because it would be really taxing to, you know, be subject to an ongoing divorce litigation while you're also trying to run a campaign, especially with the bad facts that were alleged. So it certainly seems like he has a good incentive to settle this case.
1: Yeah, absolutely. And I guess we haven't heard anything that it was nasty or ugly. I mean, publicly, at least, those two have been, you know, pretty cordial, it seems like, right? Have you heard otherwise?
19: No, I mean, it's just usually in the initial divorce pleading, you don't always have to allege grounds. You can wait and do that at a later time. And the fact that she did allege those grounds, you know, kind of indicated that she, you know, she was going to, take a pretty strong stand in this case.
1: Yeah.
19: But, you know, things soften over time. And I certainly see that a lot in my own practice, is that usually people somewhere around, you know, 6 to 9 to 10, they want to get things wrapped up and move on with their life, because being in the middle of a divorce proceeding is not fun.
1: Yeah, right. All right. Appreciate the expertise. Jennifer Hargrave, the compassionate Dallas divorce attorney, owner and managing partner of Hargrave Family Law. Thanks for joining us as always.
19: You bet. Thanks.
1: 8:36, coming up 5 minutes from right now, we'll meet our SPCA of Texas Pet of the Week. But first, traffic with Julie DeHardy on the roads.
3: Just checked on 635 westbound at Hillcrest. There are still three cars on the left shoulder. Couple-minute delay as you pass by. If you're traveling in the Mesquite area, 635 northbound, it's a little bit crowded as you move from Lake June on over to I-30. That'll take you about 10 minutes. And if you're traveling south on 35W from Northside Drive to I-30, that'll take you about 10 minutes. With Cliff Right Now traffic on the fives, I'm Julie DeHardy.
0: Yeah.
5: Storm chances about zero this morning. This afternoon, they're up there at about, well, let's say 30% isolated storm around, so really not much. If you're moving around, which you will be for the commute, you got a better chance of hitting something. And if you're going east or coming from the east, a better chance that way. Upper 80s. Tonight, a shower thunderstorm chance early, lows low 70s. Probably get about 87 or 88 tomorrow. Hit or miss storm in the afternoon. Showers and thunderstorms a little more likely Saturday, and still a chance of showers and thunderstorms on Sunday. Eyes over the weekend, close to 90. For KLAF News, meteorologist Ray Stajic at the Weather Channel.
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13: For the ninth year in a row, Finland has been named the happiest country in the world. That's according to the World Happiness Report put out every year by the Wellbeing Research Center at the University of Oxford in the UK. Two other Nordic nations, Iceland and Denmark, came in at numbers 2 and 3. Now, having spent quite a bit of time in these countries over my 2.5 decades as a journalist, I can tell you that this is not at all that surprising. There's an entirely different way of thinking in these countries. We before me, you might say. In other words, the mentality is less adversarial and much more, we're all in this together. One other interesting thing that came up was that no matter where someone lived, the more time they spent on social media, the less happy they were. Want to smile? It's simple. Put your phone away for a bit. I'm Dr. Sanjay Gupta, helping you live a better life.
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1: It's 8:40 at DFW's Morning News. Clayton Neville, Sybil Summers, Dan Wilson. We got the Weather Channel with your forecast coming up in 5 minutes right after Julie DeHarty's Traffic on the Fives and one more sportscast with Ryan Baldwin at our sister station, The Ticket, at 8:47. Right now, though, it's time for our staple segment every week at this time, our SPCA of Texas Pet of the Week. And Maura Davies with the SPCA of Texas steps in studio with us. And today you've got Rufflet.
4: Rufflet. Isn't that an unusual name?
1: Ruff. R-U-F-F-L-E-T.
4: Correct.
1: Rufflet.
4: Yes, that's right. Rufflet. Well, and I think part of the reason he's named that like rough, but like a little rough. So he is 14 pounds. He is 2 years old. So he's a full-grown adult little boy. I think he's somewhere in the neighborhood of like a, there's definitely Chihuahua in there.
1: Mm-hmm.
4: At first I thought maybe is there Border Collie? I'm like, no, Border Collie is too big because like I said, he weighs 14 pounds. So maybe Rat Terrier because he's black and white. He has a little black and white face, little, I don't even know what shape that is, like a pentagon of white on his forehead, but his ears are black. And then he's mostly black with white, I don't know, features and ruffles all over his body.
1: I mean, the Border Collie is the color. Like, that's where the color comes from.
4: Yeah, but I'm really thinking Chihuahua Rat Terrier, mm-hmm. just because of his size and his age. He's super friendly. He loves giving kisses. He's trying to jump onto the table.
1: Is he on the table over there? I can't see over the computer. I just saw some legs fly up into the air.
2: He knows I had treats earlier, and he's been giving me puppy kisses, and he knows how to sit.
4: Yes, he does.
2: He was sitting for me, so I had broken up the treat, so I had some left, and he was trying to sniff it and get it.
1: All right, he's two, which, you know, we have some senior dogs that come in here. So as far as the dogs that we typically get, he's on the younger end.
4: He is. That's true. And the cool thing about him, his adoption fee, I will tell you right now, starting tomorrow. So you could come today, but if you come tomorrow to adopt him, his adoption fee is free tomorrow. Thanks to our friends at Hills Pet Nutrition. So he's just a sweet boy. Tomorrow, we have our family Paulooza, tomorrow night, from 5 to 7, just the same place where he's going to be, 2400 Lone Star Drive in Dallas. The shelter itself is open noon to 6. We're going to stay open a little late because we'll have a fun family party.
2: Yeah.
4: I almost said potty. That sounds kind of weird.
2: No, that's actually it. It fits. A P-A-W-T-Y, yeah, potty.
1: Yeah,
4: so
1: that's
4: we're
1: going
4: to have a lot of fun. So if you want to come get him today, his adoption fee, I think, is $100. But if you want to come tomorrow, it's free. But that includes neuter, vaccines, microchip, all the care. And we have so many wonderful dogs and cats. Mm-hmm. So there's somebody for everybody.
2: Yes. At the Paulooza, I was looking over all the things that you have going on. The kitten and puppy races sound adorable.
4: There will be kittens and puppies. Oh. And, I mean, when we say races, we mean we put them in a playpen and put food at one end and see how adorable they are as they wander or meander around. And maybe they get to the food. Maybe we bring it to them. But it's adorable.
1: Okay, so it's not cat v. dog.
4: No.
1: Okay. Well, that'd be entertaining to watch as well. It might be more like a fight. Yeah.
4: It's more
1: we
4: like
1: don't promote that.
4: No, it's more like a gentle tumble toward food. And it's adorable.
1: Yeah. Always food involved, isn't
4: always
1: there?
4: Always food. Yeah, you need to have food when you're working with dogs and cats. They respond so well to it.
1: Yeah, well, you'll have people food there as well because there's a popcorn booth, I see.
4: Yes, actually, our Marcoms team is running the popcorn booth, but there's a lot of other wonderful food there too, like different kinds of food trucks and cool things to cool you off. And anyway, we're just excited about it. And bring the whole family, come to the shelter. It's a great time just to see how amazing and wonderful it is to be at the SPCA of Texas.
1: Yeah, that's awesome.
2: Rufflet is so sweet. I've like been steady petting him since y'all walked in, and he just loves these little ear scritches, and he has the cutest speckles on his snoot. You are handsome. Is he single?
4: Yes, he is single.
2: Okay.
4: He's waiting. He's waiting for somebody.
1: Yeah, and he's ready too, apparently.
4: He's excited. One today. Random white dot on the left side of his otherwise black coat. He's very gentle. He'll give you little gentle nibbles, but it's very, very, very gentle. I think he'd be great with literally anybody. I mean, any home is a perfect home. He will fit right in. He's just a doll.
1: He's not an overlicker, is he? Because I've come across some dogs that just lick too much. It's like, dude, stop. All right.
2: Like
1: I know it's not loving. You just think you taste like something on my arm, or you're just going after food.
4: I worry about that sometimes, too.
1: Biting the hairs off my arm. What? Are you that hungry? I just fed you.
4: No.
1: All right.
4: He'll lick you some, but then he kind of settles down. He'd be a really good snuggler, too.
1: Yeah. All right. If you want to snuggle up with Rufflet, go visit the SPCA of Texas today. Lone Star Drive starting at 12 noon or tomorrow for the big event. You guys are also going to be at the Pride event too, right?
4: Yes, we are on Saturday, downtown Dallas. It's going to be a ton of fun.
1: Big stuff. SPCA.

0: dry commute and plenty of clear sky this morning. I may change for some of us this afternoon as we'll be getting some isolated showers, thunder showers. Best chance looks like it's going to be east, but still heads up here around the Metroplex. Upper 80s for daytime highs, pretty typical this time of year. Hit or miss storm early tonight, then partial clouds. Lows will be in the low 70s. Clouds, some limited sun, upper 80s tomorrow. Again, a hit or miss storm in the afternoon, but a better chance of some showers and thunderstorms as we look ahead toward the upcoming weekend with highs close to 90. For KLAF News, meteorologist Ray Stajic at the Weather Channel.
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3: Rangers unable to get back to 500, falling to the Cardinals 5-3 in the series finale. The offense not quite consistent enough, according to Skip Schumacher.
4: We didn't have much traffic. Ponte gave us trouble. There wasn't a ton of room to do hit runs and get him over, get him in, or bunts and that type of stuff. But we had guys on base and had a chance to tie it up late. Jock had an enormous triple and a couple RBIs, and we had a chance there late, and that's all you can ask for.
3: Rangers back at home tomorrow, hosting the Guardians. Knicks steal home court away from the Spurs with a 105-95 win in Game 1 of the NBA Finals. 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Texas puts together a 5-run first inning, taking Game 1 of the Women's College World Series Finals 7-3 over Texas Tech. That series continues tonight in a 7 p.m. start. 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
11: Clayton and Sybil, we've got you for 9.5 more minutes, and we have the stuff that matters here on this program. It's time now for something we bring you every weekday, right around 8:50. Sybil, it's the Cliff Cluck Around. Your sloppy seconds of the news day, hashtag relevant and raunchy.
12: It's time for the Cliff Cluck Around.
11: Stories you may not hear at the top and bottom of each hour, but very significant and relevant nonetheless.
1: Yes, today is hashtag relevant and reproductive.
11: Oh, okay.
1: Yeah, you're going to love this one, Clayton.
11: Good. Yeah, bullying the dad. That's always fun.
1: No, it's because you have like 42 kids.
11: Yeah.
1: There's nothing wrong with that.
11: No.
1: So a lot of people want to have more kids, and they can't because they are not necessarily fertile. That goes for men and women. So there is a new practice that men are engaging in called sperm maxing.
11: Sperm maxing?
1: Yeah.
11: Okay, so, is that like the look maxing kind
1: of
11: thing?
1: Yeah, it's like looks maxing and mommy maxing and all.

0: Well, you basically, anytime you want to optimize something in your life, you just add maxing to the end of it.
1: Yeah, okay. And you just say you're doing it. You don't actually do anything.
0: Right.
1: Right, okay.
0: But what they're doing now is, of course, TikTok and everybody, all these influencers are giving bad advice. So now actual doctors are having to come out and say, no, don't do that. Because they're saying do things like, just eat raw garlic or dip your testicles in ice water. And all the doctors are like, no, you need to get more sleep and eat better foods, you know. It's that kind of thing that's going
1: to... What, to like boost your sperm count?
0: Yes. So, again, apparently research came out that shows that men's sperm counts have dropped 62% over the past, like, since 1973. Mm. So, that's on average.
1: Mountain Dew, man. It's at yellow five.
0: Yeah.
1: That was the myth. I don't think that's actually true, is it?
0: I think it's part of it, because the researchers say that it's a combination of lifestyle factors like obesity, poor sleep, smoking, stress, steroid use, environmental factors like air pollution, and of course your diet.
1: But like, number of kids that you have has nothing to do with how high your sperm count is, right?
0: I mean,
1: like cranking them out. You can't like actually do that. Like, that's not a thing, right? Like,
0: I mean, it says, you know, obviously it says the fertility is both men and women, and men remain fertile longer than women, but the sperm quality declines with age.
1: Okay, so healthy people are more fertile?
0: Yeah.
1: Is that correct? Okay, basically. I guess it's just with birth control and everything. It's not. I was like, well, not the healthy people don't have 90 kids.
0: Right.
1: But I guess that's probably why.
0: Or they could, yeah. Or maybe they don't. Yeah, maybe they're...
1: I mean, it's just not like directly associated with that.
0: But haven't you heard, like, whenever people are trying for a baby, they stop drinking, they stop, you know, staying up late, they stop doing all the things that are fun because they want to make sure that they're healthy. So these doctors have come out and they've said, you know, quit listening to TikTok. Don't do some of the stuff, like they say, sperm retention will not improve your fertility. That's basically like edging. They say it's better to, and this is from a doctor, quote, clear the pipes, because stagnant sperm is not good for you.
1: Mm.
0: Yeah. And then also they advise against taking testosterone. They said that does not, it is closely linked with fertility for men, but it's complicated and it doesn't necessarily mean that it's going to increase the man's fertility. So the changes that you can make are avoiding wet heat, like hot tubs, saunas, hot baths, yoga, anything that could like warm you up and cook your swimmers.
1: Mm.
0: And then, yeah, the doctor even says your testicles are outside of your body for a reason, so that they can stay a few degrees cooler than the rest of your body.
1: Yeah, why does everybody think that they're a doctor, that they're scientists, they got to do all this kind of stuff, sperm maxing?
0: I know.
1: God, man, just work with what you got.
0: That's why the doctors are coming out saying, here's what you actually need to do.
1: Right.
0: So that's basically it. Get good sleep, eat well, stay out of hot water, and lift weights.
1: All right. Hashtag sperm maxing at DFW's Morning News. It's 8:54. We only have about 40 seconds left. Did you see the Wimby fan last night? A Spurs fan with Victor Wembanyama.
0: No, is he Spurs maxing?
1: During the NBA Finals, yeah, he was Spurs maxing for sure. He ran out onto the court and he had his cell phone with him. You usually see that like in football games where they just run from one side of the field to the other.
0: Yeah.
1: But in this particular case, the fan was just wanting a picture. So he ran straight to Wimby, you know, the 7'6 star for the San Antonio Spurs, and then turned, faced him, got his camera out, and took a selfie. The best part about this is Wimby turned to the camera and smiled.
0: Hey!
1: I know, we haven't seen the actual picture from the guy yet, probably because he's in jail, but I can't wait to see it, because he literally leaned down. He's 7'6", so he had to kind of get down, smiled at the picture as the guy would take the selfie, and then was just tackled by the security guards there on the court.
0: Man, I love it.
1: Pretty awesome. Check it out. The video is out there. 8:55, that's your Cluck Around. Time for traffic on the fives. We'll talk to you tomorrow. Here's Julie DeHarty.
2: Still hanging out on the left shoulder with this accident, 635 westbound Hillcrest. A couple extra minutes passing by. There is a wreck in Denton on 35 southbound. It's right before you get to 380 with the right lane blocked. It's almost 20 minutes on the delay. And in Fort Worth, East Loop 820 southbound at Craig Street. This accident is only backing you up for a couple of minutes, so you're not going to hate it. With Cliff right now, traffic on the fives, I'm Julie DeHarty.
3: More seasonable temperatures expected. We should be at about 89 this time of year, and I think we'll be close to that today with an isolated shower thunderstorm this afternoon. That chance will last into early tonight. Drop back into the low 70s. Hit or miss storm tomorrow afternoon, again in the upper 80s. Unfortunately, the better chance of showers and thunder showers gets in here on the weekend, especially on Saturday with highs close to 90. For KLAF News, meteorologist Ray Stajic at the Weather Channel.
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8: For the 9th year in a row, Finland has been named the happiest country in the world. That's according to the World Happiness Report put out every year by the Wellbeing Research Center at the University of Oxford in the UK. Two other Nordic nations, Iceland and Denmark, came in at numbers 2 and 3. Now, having spent quite a bit of time in these countries over my 2.5 decades as a journalist, I can tell you that this is not at all that surprising. There's an entirely different way of thinking in these countries. We before me. You might say. In other words, the mentality is less adversarial and much more, we're all in this together. One other interesting thing that came up was that no matter where someone lived, the more time they spent on social media, the less happy they were. Want to smile? It's simple. Put your phone away for a bit. I'm Dr. Sanjay Gupta, helping you live a better life.
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0: It's a tough week for the media. One of their favorite, most insufferable people just got fired from 60 Minutes, Scott Pelley. So they're doing these like funeral-like television shows. He's still alive, Jim, last I checked. But they're doing these funerals on TV, remembering Scott Pelley. And this week on Miz Now, they had Don Lemon, who was fired, I think, years ago from CNN. Everyone gets fired. They're all getting fired. And rightfully so, because nobody watches them. And here he is saying, we are all Scott Pelley. I am Spartacus. Yeah.
2: But I think people in this moment need to stand up for Scott Pelley. I think people need to be a Scott Pelley instead of, one of those people, one of those lackeys who go on television every day or every night and just lie and stand up for Donald Trump even when he's wrong. We should all be a Scott Pelley. Scott Pelley should be an example to us. We should all support him.
0: This is so funny. I was watching this clip. Thank you to Tom Elliott for pulling it. I was watching this clip last night, and I realized it's good for like an eye-stretching exercise because I didn't know my eyes could roll that deeply back into my head. It was crazy. I was like, man, that's really good. I've got a good range of motion now from my eyeballs. And then I heard Britt Hume assess this yesterday on Fox. And Britt, he's been in television news for a while. He really knows what's going on. Listen to this.
3: You're taking all of this. You and I, most other people in this country, have at times worked for people with whom we disagree on occasion.
4: Absolutely right, John. I've worked in this TV news business for more than a half a century. And I've worked for a lot of different bosses, many of whom I liked and admired, and a few who I did not. But I have always found a way to work with every one of them as best I could. I never thought myself some great guardian of journalistic integrity who wasn't open to the ideas of others with whom I might at least at first disagree. And I've never had a problem finding a way to do the work in a way that would please me and please whatever boss I had, or at least satisfied them.
0: Because he's normal.
4: These 60 Minutes correspondents, led now by Scott Pelley, seem to think that they are the guardians of journalistic integrity. And certainly there are stars on that show. But, John, it's worth remembering what that show is, how that show works. Like all these television magazine shows, as prominent as the correspondents who narrate them and appear on camera seem to be, those shows are producer-driven. And these correspondents become famous largely because of the good work that is done by producers who go out and do the interviews, supervise the shooting and the editing of the pieces and so on, and the writing as well. And the correspondents come in to do a couple of interviews, narration, and appear on camera. So they get to be pretty big stars that way.
3: They do.
4: On a show, John, as you well know, which has for at least a significant part of the year, the best lead-in in television, which is to say, the NFL.
0: Obviously. I was like, this guy is such a self-important, pompous tool. Other people are doing the work. I'll be back with you tomorrow.
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15: For the ninth year in a row, Finland has been named the happiest country in the world.
6: That's according to the World Happiness Report put out every year by the Wellbeing Research Center at the University of Oxford in the UK. Two other Nordic nations, Iceland and Denmark, came in at numbers 2 and 3. Now, having spent quite a bit of time in these countries over my 2.5 decades as a journalist, I can tell you that this is not at all that surprising. There's an entirely different way of thinking in these countries. We before me, you might say. In other words, the mentality is less adversarial and much more, we're all in this together. One other interesting thing that came up was that no matter where someone lived, the more time they spent on social media, the less happy they were. Want to smile? It's simple. Put your phone away for a bit. I'm Dr. Sanjay Gupta, helping you live a better life.
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14: Of conflict. I'm Lisa Brady, Fox News. There's growing concern about the budget impact as the conflict with Iran continues.
11: The unresolved conflict with Iran, the rising cost of fuel, and unexpected U.S. military operations is straining the Pentagon budget, U.S. Army officials told Fox, forcing tough budget decisions and curtailed training. Quote, current energy market dynamics, an oblique reference to disruptions in the Strait of Hormuz, are increasing fuel costs, which can affect the cost of transporting personnel, supplies, and equipment.
14: Fox's Jennifer Griffin.
11: Last night's War Powers vote in the House shows just how concerned the Congress is about the costs associated with the war restarting.
14: Four Republicans joined Democrats to pass that resolution aimed at ending military action in Iran. For now, President Trump says a ceasefire remains in effect, despite the latest exchange of fire this week, as the U.S. targeted mine-laying ships and Iran fired drones and missiles at some Gulf neighbors. Iran is also still demanding a ceasefire in Lebanon, but Iran-backed Hezbollah has rejected a U.S.-brokered deal agreed to just yesterday by Lebanon and Israel. Supporters for both sides outside a courthouse in Texas, where a murder trial is underway over the stabbing at a high school track meet last year.
15: In opening statements in Collin County Court, prosecutors telling jurors that 19-year-old Carmelo Anthony provoked then-rival student 17-year-old Austin Metcalf at a high school track meet last year, then used a hidden knife to plunge into Metcalf's chest, killing him following an argument over seating. The defense telling jurors that Anthony's actions were self-defense after Metcalf touched him first. Jurors were also shown grainy surveillance video of the attack. No cameras or recording devices are allowed during the trial that's become racially charged over the suspect and victim's race.
14: Fox's Jeff Benasso. Anthony could face life in prison if convicted. 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
21: I'm Mike Trina. News brought to you by MoneyPenny.com. Dallas Mayor Eric Johnson says Dallas is in a fierce competition with DFW suburbs for businesses.
22: The wolf is at the door, and the wolf is not in this room. The wolf is up the tollway.
21: The comments from Mayor Johnson came from a city council meeting this week, just days after the Stars announced plans to move to Plano. The Mavericks also intend to leave downtown for a new facility in North Dallas. Dallas Area Rapid Transit is increasing service in North Texas in preparation for the FIFA World Cup. DART is making both temporary enhancements and permanent changes starting on June 8th to accommodate the influx of visitors and residents during the global soccer event. DART will boost capacity and frequency on its rail lines and Trinity Railway Express until July 19th. Riders can plan their trips using the GoPass app, which will also reflect updated schedules. Additionally, DART is implementing permanent changes related to a recent Highland Park vote, as well as system upgrades to improve service efficiency. One of Fort Worth's biggest venues is getting a new name.
2: Dickey's Arena will soon change its title sponsor. A letter was sent to Blue Star Alliance, the company that owns the Dickey's brand, demanding contractual payments. Payments for naming rights are in arrears. Blue Star said it no longer wants to be involved with the arena. Sybil Summers, 570 KLIF.
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3: On the south side of Dallas, along 20 at 67, we've got some high water flooding situations going on, especially in those left lanes. So expect a slowdown eastbound from Westmoreland, westbound from Hampton. 30 eastbound at Chapel Creek and West Fort Worth. Road work in the right lane has traffic slow from Spur 580, Camp Bowie. And 35 southbound at Ganser and Denton, we've got road work in the left lane slowing traffic from Milam. With KLIF, right now traffic, I'm John Wolf.
21: Your 570 KLIF forecast today, partly sunny with scattered showers and thunderstorms, high near 88. Tonight, partly cloudy with isolated showers and thunderstorms, low around 72. And then tomorrow, mostly cloudy with isolated showers and thunderstorms again, high near 87. 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

0: rising from the heart of the swamp, a beacon of truth is casting its light. From sea to shining sea, The Vince Show. Here's Vince Colonnaise.
1: We always have breaking news. We'll get to it in a moment. 844-484-3872. 844-4-THE-USA. That's the way to join us today. From coast to coast. From sea to shining sea. John R. Bolton has pled guilty. He is going to plead guilty, at least. He's reached a tentative deal to plead guilty for mishandling classified information when he was compiling notes for a book that was harshly critical of the president, the New York Times says today. This is according to two people familiar with the matter. Reports everywhere, Fox, CNN, New York Times, all saying John Bolton is pleading guilty. Correct me if I'm wrong. Jim, didn't he say that this was some kind of witch hunt, that this was some kind of insane attack on him, that he wasn't guilty of anything?
2: Here he is
1: pleading guilty today. A sign that the Trump Justice Department had him dead to rights. A notice in Maryland federal court where Mr. Bolton was indicted last year indicates he is now scheduled for a re-arraignment, a hearing that can signal a planned guilty plea. The hearing set for June 26th under the terms of the plea deal, which will require approval from a judge. John Bolton plans to plead guilty to a single count of illegal retention of classified information and pay a fine, facing anywhere from no prison time to 5 years of incarceration when he is sentenced, according to the people familiar with the negotiations who spoke on condition of anonymity because they were not authorized to discuss them. If Mr. Bolton had gone to trial and lost, he could have faced decades in prison. Decades in prison. The plea, the Times claims, would provide President Trump perhaps his most significant victory in his campaign to prosecute his perceived enemies. This is horse crap, this New York Times thing. It's not a campaign to prosecute his perceived enemies. It's a campaign to restore the Justice Department to the job of enforcing the nation's laws. Correct me again if I'm wrong. Pretty sure John Bolton is going to plead guilty, according to this report. That dastardly Trump, he made John Bolton guilty of violating the law. So John Bolton is en route to a guilty plea here, which is very interesting, fascinating stuff. This is not President Trump attacking his political opponents. This is people being held accountable for their criminal violations. So that's very fascinating. And speaking of the Justice Department's activities going after criminals, you see this big press conference in Ohio today? Ohio, we've got some very interesting news for you. The feds today announcing that they have cracked down on $50 million of fraud in Ohio, making huge arrests. I'm looking here. I've got all sorts of people on screen. I've got the Attorney General of the United States, that Todd Blanche, the current acting Attorney General, although President Trump is set to nominate him to take the job full time. Todd Blanche. We've got Kelly Loeffler. We just talked to Kelly the other day, the head of the Small Business Administration. You got Dr. Mehmet Oz, the head of Center for Medicare and Medicaid Services, Colin McDonald, the assistant attorney general for the Justice Department, going after all of the fraudsters, Andrew Ferguson, the head of the Federal Trade Commission, partners with J.D. Vance in tackling fraud. And there's our buddy Kash Patel, the director of the FBI. They brought out everybody but the vice president involved today. He let the other guys take the lead. Here is Todd Blanche making the announcement in Ohio.
3: Today, we unsealed a 32-count indictment against two state employees and two other co-conspirators for allegedly billing $30 million to the government for therapeutic behavioral services that were never provided.
1: Stolen.
3: We've also unsealed an indictment charging four defendants in a scheme to defraud a COVID program. Again, these programs, as we all know, were meant to benefit small businesses and individuals struggling because of the pandemic. In total, between our state and federal partners, today we're announcing charges that were either unsealed today or over the past week against 14 defendants allegedly involved in fraud schemes targeting over $50 million here in Ohio.
1: All busted by the feds today. $50 million in theft. And a lot of those ill-gotten gains have been thrown out of the country already, sent away. Hard to reclaim that. A lot of it's been spent on fancy cars. They had pictures of beautiful vehicles that were purchased at taxpayer expense. Nobody was helped by any of this. They just helped themselves to your money, your hard-earned money. You get it in your paycheck, and then you have to pay it to the federal government, and then they turn around and steal it from us, steal it from the government. It's disgusting. Great to see them bringing out everybody to tackle this. $50 million tackled in Ohio. Dr. Oz was talking about this today. He said, you know, a big problem here is immigrant communities who are accustomed to stealing in their home countries coming to the United States and doing it here. He says it's a huge problem. And it's happening in Ohio at scale. It's happening. There's a Somali population in Ohio that's stealing a lot of money. It's just true. It's just true. It's really sad that that's the case, but it's true. And Dr. Oz brought it up today. In fact, you know, one of our favorite congressmen, Brandon Gill, just had a hearing on this yesterday. It just so happens. He had an oversight hearing he chairs on all of the vulnerabilities in Medicaid waiver programs. In other words, Medicaid money that's being stolen by these thieves. And he points to the fact that in Ohio, like in Minnesota, there's a lot of Somali migrants who have been stealing. Listen to Brandon Gill making this assessment yesterday.
4: Well, just like in Minnesota, many of them are Somali. There are an estimated 60,000 Somalis living in Ohio right now. That means that Ohio is the second largest Somali population in America, second only to Minnesota. In addition to Somali fraudsters, Ohio is home to the largest population of Bhutanese immigrants in America. Recent reporting shows that many of the Somali and Bhutanese communities commit a large portion, if not the majority, of home health Medicaid fraud in Ohio. That may not be the politically correct thing to say, but we believe that is the truth.
1: Well, that's what you should say then. You should say it if it's the truth. That's a good way to stop it from happening in the future. I've told you before, the New York Times reported back in November when they became aware of all of this. They finally started reporting on some of this. They said, you know, one of the issues here, as they consulted their Somali experts, is massive amounts of fraud culturally going on in Somalia. And then you import an entire population with this culture, and they exercise it against the United States of America. That's just the New York Times was saying that back in November. And now you've got a member of Congress pointing it out. Now you've got Dr. Mehmet Oz pointing it out. Brandon Gill, he asked a state senator from Ohio yesterday, a Democrat state senator, about all this. He goes, hey, is all that Somali migration to Ohio been a net benefit for your state? And this created one of the most amazing moments of the week. Now, she could have answered yes. She could have said that it's great to have all these Somali migrants in Ohio. But she didn't say that. Instead, she started accusing Brandon Gill of being racist.
4: Senator Antonio, thank you for being here. Has Somali immigration been good for Ohio?
5: You know, that's really outside of my purview of
4: You're a state senator. Would you like to see more immigration
5: from
4: Somalia?
5: As far as I'm processing your question, and I have to say that I was almost brought to tears just now.
4: 72%
5: because
4: of
5: the
4: Somali
5: rate,
4: are on
5: the rate and the level of hateful rhetoric based on false information,
4: an astounding rate, and
5: shocking,
4: I think most
5: is shocking
4: a
5: to me.
4: The
5: lack of even humanity to group
4: I think
5: a group of
4: to
5: people
4: allow your
5: together
4: own state to be defrauded.
5: I am
4: an
5: shocked.
4: Astounding
5: I am shocked.
4: Billions.
1: Amen. Yeah, don't lecture me about inhumanity. You're screwing over the people of Ohio, the taxpayers, your constituents. You're hurting them, and you're looking the other way. And then you accuse the rest of us of being bigots for noticing?
4: Dollars taken out of the pockets
5: right
4: of working-class people
5: I
4: going
5: am
4: to criminal fraudsters.
5: Because
4: I certainly have
5: every,
4: a major problem
5: in every
4: with that.
5: Community,
4: I think
5: there
4: that
5: are good
4: issue.
5: People, and
4: Americans
5: there are bad people.
6: In regular order.
5: But good, to
6: good
5: try
6: people.
5: To
6: understand
5: say
6: we're not supposed
4: bad
6: to
4: people.
6: Disrespect
4: that said, we're out of time, Ms. Antonio.
6: We're not
5: somehow a criminal.
4: Over here.
5: It's shocking to me. I am shocked and appalled.
4: Already out of time here.
1: I am shocked and appalled. A flailing filibuster from that ridiculous human being. Of course, a Democrat, a state senator in Ohio, selling her people down the river. And good to see Brandon Gill as even keeled as ever, just addressing what the problems are, stating them flatly. Love to see that. And I love especially to see these guys being prosecuted. Man, is it gratifying to have an administration that's doing this so well. And, you know, if the Trump administration had achieved nothing else, if they had achieved nothing else, just destroying these fraudsters would make them historic. We'd look back on this and go, how can we get more of that? I want another administration just like that. This alone is historic. But look what else they've done. They've secured this border. They've locked it up tight. They've slowed down dramatically. First of all, they shut down illegal immigration. That's like not happening. People are not pouring across our border. And illegal aliens were in the country. They've been deported by the millions. Let's see millions more. I'm rooting that on. But even legal immigration and all these like H-1B visas and everything else, that has dropped off a cliff. It's gone so far down. And it's wonderful news because we've got to get the country back under control. We have to. We got to get rid of these fraudsters. We got to lock them up. We got to deport them, whatever we can do to get rid of them. And thank goodness the Vice President of the United States has been assigned with this job, because, boy, are they taking it seriously or what? I've never seen anything like this. Good for them. So some great news to start today as the Justice Department scores a couple of victories. And I can't wait to share so much more with you, including this new nomination for Todd Blanche to become the full-time attorney general. Man, he's earning that job. More ahead on The Vince Show.
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19: A better life with Dr. Sanjay Gupta.
20: Heart disease is still the leading cause of death here in the United States and around the world. But what if there was something you could do earlier in life to reduce the odds of becoming a statistic? Well, here in the United States, tens of millions of adults already take a statin to lower their cholesterol. But new guidance put out by the American College of Cardiology and the American Heart Association now emphasize that treating high cholesterol sooner could significantly reduce a person's lifetime risk of heart attack or stroke. How early are we talking? In your 30s, believe it or not. Of course, you need to talk to your doctor about whether statins are right for you, but you should know that the evidence is really starting to stack up that shows the earlier you get a jump on reducing lifelong exposure to plaque-causing lipids and lipoproteins, the better the odds are going to be for you. Make sure you get your cholesterol checked. That's the first step. I'm Dr. Sanjay Gupta, helping you live a better life.
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24: If news breaks, you'll hear it here. The Vince Show.
1: Yeah, Dr. Oz, he's in charge of handling Medicare and Medicaid for the federal government, you know, for us. And here's what he said earlier. He said, man, this area around Columbus, Ohio, there's a lot of fraudsters around here.
25: Unfortunately, this area around Columbus is responsible in Franklin County for one-third of all of the $1.5 billion spent on home health care in Ohio. Think about that. A third of all of the money spent on home health care in the entire great state of Ohio is generated here. That's three times what you would expect. There's a road very close to where we are, 288 home health care facilities in that the several block area on that one road. Again, it defies belief. Some of these buildings were vacant. You wouldn't put anybody up in those buildings, not certainly the place where, that would house home health care. Now, this is a mecca for Somalian populations. It's a hub for Nepalese and Bhutanese populations. These are insular groups, but we are naive to think that practices that were felt to be commonplace in other parts of the world wouldn't come to this great country if we didn't pay attention to some of the program integrity issues which were ignored en masse with the prior administration.
1: So all right, get the no ready here, Jim. Would a President Kamala Harris be in any way honest about this problem and tackling it right now?
26: No.
1: Thank you.
25: Today we have three major announcements from the healthcare part of this fraud endeavor. The first is that the state of Ohio, and I want to applaud the Medicaid office here, they will be announcing at 1 o'clock, and please pay attention to that important announcement, that they are suspending 49 home healthcare providers who have been identified as high risk to the Medicaid program.
1: Thank
25: These people
1: you.
25: Have billed millions of dollars.
1: Excellent.
25: To take advantage of our most vulnerable, and if you're willing to steal from folks who are down and having a difficult time, you'll not just steal their money, you'll steal their health, you'll steal their lives. And we're seeing that.
1: Firing squad, please.
25: No more champagne on private jets for these people. No more new cars. No more luxury endeavors and vacations. It's done. We're coming after you wherever you are. And as Attorney General Blanche highlighted, we are earnest and serious in this endeavor. We will not be daunted.
1: I love it. All right, so there's Dr. Oz. We, of course, heard from Todd Blanche. You know, Todd Blanche is destined to get this job full time if the idiots in the Senate don't get in his way. Now, that's no guarantee. That's no guarantee. But the president of the United States yesterday indicated to Miranda Devine that he is prepared to make Todd Blanche the attorney general full time And in fact, last night in the White House Rose Garden, he straight up said it. They had an event last night, and he announced to the crowd, yeah, Todd's my guy. Take a listen to this.
2: He's acting attorney general. Tomorrow I'm instructing Dan and everybody else that's involved in that very complicated process, which is going to go, I think, very quickly, that we are going to make him permanent attorney general.
1: That's wonderful. Yeah, round of applause. I love that. You know, when Todd Blanche first got the nod here, I wasn't immediately sold. I knew, of course, that he had done a heroic effort defending the president of the United States. He'd been serving as deputy attorney general, so I was curious if there'd be some big sea change that came along with Todd Blanche becoming the attorney general of the United States. But sure enough, it really looks like he's made all the difference in the world. In fact, in the president's remarks to Miranda yesterday, I want you to hear this, because listen to how he talks about Todd Blanche and the difference that he represents compared to the early days of this Justice Department, which is kind of a way of saying how he compares to Pam Bondi.
3: But Todd's doing a very good job at DOJ.
4: Will he be attorney general, or have you decided?
3: I think he will, yeah.
4: You haven't got someone else in mind?
3: No.
4: Not Ron DeSantis?
3: I wanted to see how he's received. You know, we put him as acting.
1: I love Miranda Devine's like advocating for Ron DeSantis here.
3: And he's done a very good job, but I've known him a long time.
4: Someone mentioned Ron DeSantis might be in the mix to be attorney general.
3: No, Ron's very good. Ron's very good. It's, you know, people have thought of different names. There are some good names. No, I had never thought, Ron never talked about it. You know, he's a governor doing a good job. But Ron's good. He's a friend of mine. Just named an airport after me. You know, they named the Palm Beach International Airport, the President Donald J. Trump.
4: Well, you use it all the
3: International
4: time.
3: International
1: Airport. Is that a justification? He uses it all the time? All right, they should name Reagan National after me.
4: Yeah.
3: So that's a great honor. You know, there are a lot of great people. The Republican Party, we have great people.
4: So are you happy with the pace of what the Department of Justice is doing? There's so much trying to find out.
3: Well, much more so now than at the beginning.
4: Yeah.
3: They are, yeah, there's a lot of things going on right now.
4: There's a lot of problems inside. Look.
1: Much more now, more so than at the beginning. The president's a gentleman. That's obviously why he's talking like that. You know, than at the beginning. He means Bondi. That's what he's talking about. The Blanche era is better than the Bondi era. So I do think he should be attorney general. I love this. The nomination comes. The Senate better move. Move. Do something good for a change. More ahead on The Vince Show.
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6: 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We talk about the latest with the Iran war, of course. Senator James Lankford's going to be with us and talk about the chances of finally funding the DHS. Jackie Heinrich, the latest from Washington, as the President of the United States takes some backlash from his choice at DNI. And Mike Vaccaro, the latest and the preview of Game 2 of the best of 7 between the San Antonio Spurs and the New York Knicks. 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
26: Fox News, I'm Tom Graham. The Trump administration announcing a so-called most wanted fraudsters list in their push to crack down on criminals stealing taxpayer dollars from government programs.
27: This list unveiled in Columbus, Ohio, features alleged fraudsters accused of wire fraud, mail fraud, mortgage fraud, healthcare fraud, and money laundering, just to name a few. to the tune of tens of millions of dollars, according to authorities.
26: Fox's David Spahn. California is still counting ballots after the state's primary earlier this week and still too close to call in the governor's race, as two of the three top candidates hope to move forward to the general election.
0: 56% of the vote is counted. Republican Steve Hilton remains on top with 1.42 million votes. Democrat Javier Becerra in second with 1.3 million votes. Democrat Tom Steyer in third.
26: That's Fox's Matt Finn in Los Angeles. 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
7: Sixty-seven southbound at Ledbetter, Loop 12. We've got an accident in the right lane slowing traffic. 35 southbound at Ganser in Denton. We've got roadwork in the left lane slowing traffic. Rowlett, roadwork 30 eastbound between Dalrock and Horizon. The right lane was still blocked, slowing traffic all the way across the water from Bass Pro. 20 eastbound and westbound at 67. Flooding has blocked off the left lane in each direction. And 183 westbound before Precinct Line, the right lane is blocked. With KLIF right now traffic, I'm John Wolf.
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20: Staying active every day will go a long way towards helping you live a happy, healthy, and pain-free life. And there is perhaps no movement more fundamental than walking. It reinforces the alignment, stability, and coordinated muscle activation that supports how your body moves, whether you're doing strenuous exercise or simply going about your daily life. This is according to Dana Santis, a strength and conditioning specialist. Even though you walk every day, Dana does say you can make small adjustments to immediately improve your walking mechanics. So, keep your rib cage stacked over your pelvis. Avoid leaning over or arching your lower back. Allow your arms to swing naturally in coordination with your legs. Keep your gaze forward, your jaw relaxed, and then just breathe in through your nose and out through your mouth. I'm Dr. Sanjay Gupta, helping you live a better life.
1: 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Isn't that fun? We have a fraudster top 10 most wanted list coming. Here is Kash Patel talking about it today.
13: And thanks to Vice President J.D. Vance's vision, he had an idea. He said, hey, you guys have a top 10 most wanted list for all gangbangers, terrorists, narco traffickers, murderers, and rapists around the world. How about we have a top 10 list for most wanted fraudsters? So, Mr. Vice President, thanks to your vision, we're here to deliver, and you see it here today. It is live officially on the FBI website. 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Our best form of information is the American public. 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
1: Isn't that great? So we have a fraudster top 10, which is a lot of fun. The FBI offering a reward. I'm looking here for $150,000 for information leading to the arrest of somebody called Rodney Dean Allen. They say he may be in the possession of a handgun, and he may have suicidal tendencies. They say he committed a lot of fraud from 2016 to approximately 2017. He devised a scheme to defraud clients of his brokerage company, KA Investments LLC, to obtain their money by false pretenses and promises and misappropriate their money. Additionally, Allen allegedly misrepresented in monthly statements provided to clients that they were earning positive returns on investments when, in fact, clients were earning negative returns on investments. And it just goes on to describe the crimes here. You've got a lot of these guys, big list, 10 of them, actually, as you would expect, the top 10 most wanted fraudsters all across the United States of America. So that's a great thing. Thank you to Cash Patel, the FBI, for putting that together. Okay, how about this? How about an update on California? You ready for a California update? Well, let's give you one. Here we go.
10: The California primary election update, day three.
1: Yes, indeed. It's day three of the California election, whatever month. What is this going to be? Election year? We've got a lot of time left before we get real results out of California. In fact, we may never get real results out of California. Jim, this morning, I was looking at the California returns, and my head almost spun entirely around. If my neck was capable of making that kind of movement, which it's not, I have a very stiff neck, it would have spun completely around, because I'm looking at the vote totals on the New York Times election site. I was like, give me the tally. What's the latest here? And yesterday, in the California governor's race, 57% of the vote was in first thing in the morning. 57% of the vote. I looked again this morning. You ready for the update? 56% of the vote is now in.
14: It seems to be less than 57.
1: We lost a percentage point overnight. How did that happen? We went from 57% of the vote in yesterday morning to 56% in today. This is one of those things, I swear to you, I had to spend an extra 2 or 3 minutes staring at it going, I didn't confuse my notes here, did I? Did I get these backwards? Did they place these in the wrong order? Nope. Yesterday was 57%. Today is 56% of the vote. In fact, in the mayor's race yesterday morning, 63% of the vote was in. Today, 62% of the vote is in. Now, you might be, perhaps you're a math person. Maybe
14: this
1: you're
14: is
1: thinking,
14: day three, correct? Day three.
1: This is day three.
14: 3 days after.
1: Yes. Now, for the math conscious among you, you may be thinking, well, Vince, maybe the denominator has grown. Maybe there's just so many people who showed up to vote. And of course, that's the reason for it. Even if that was the case, even if we did have massive turnout in California, you telling me that over the course of 24 hours, they still couldn't count enough votes to rise in terms of the percentage? That's what you're telling me? It's crazy. And what has it done to the Republican leads here? So Steve Hilton, as of yesterday, was at 27.8% of the vote. As of this morning, he's at 27.6. So he's losing ground. He's lost 0.2 of a point in the returns. Who's making up ground? Well, let's see. Javier Becerra, Baccaria, is up by another 0.2 percentage points. Tom Steyer has risen by another 0.2 percentage points. So all the Democrats are on the rise. Chad Bianco sits exactly where he was. He was 11.3 yesterday. He's 11.3 right now. That's it. So Democrats, what a shock, are picking up all sorts of votes as election month continues. And Republicans are now starting to lose some traction. That's true in the L.A. mayor's race as well. Karen Bass, as of yesterday, was at 34.8% of the vote. Now she's at 35. So she's on the rise. Spencer Pratt, well, he's dropped. He was at 30.4. Now he's at 29.9. And Nithya Raman, well, she seems to have picked up a bunch. She's picked up a whole half a percentage point from 22.3 to 22.8. She's gaining on Spencer. What are the chances here that Democrats count enough votes that Nithya Raman, the hair on fire left-wing radical, overtakes Spencer Pratt and suddenly the L.A. mayor's race becomes far less interesting and far more sad? That it's just another Democrat. Who's the crazier Democrat that can get elected in this race? So it's just crazy. I did see that there is some election analysis indicating that Steve Hilton at least, does stay in a very good position here. There's a fellow called Zachary Donini. He's an analyst for Vote Hub. The chances of Tom Steyer rising enough to bump Steve Hilton out of the race and make this a Javier Becerra race, Javier Becerra and Tom Steyer race, they aren't fantastic. Steyer is not getting the votes he needs right now in the count to bump Steve Hilton out of this thing. So Steve Hilton holding on to a very, very good position here, which is good news. I think that's great. And it would be really nice if California does have that option on the ballot. A great Republican like Steve Hilton, somebody who's truly caring about the people of California. You heard him the other night. This guy's not a fire breather. He's not trying to hurt anybody at all. He just said the other night, he goes, if you voted for me, if you didn't vote for me, I'm here for you. I'm fighting for you. I just want to fight for the state of California, trying to make it a better place, want to make it a more hospitable place for people to raise a family. You know, want to get rid of all this crime, want to get rid of all the homelessness. I want to lower taxes. We got to make it sensible again. It's a beautiful state, and it should have a beautiful government to go with it. That's what Steve Hilton wants to do, and that's definitely not what these Democrats want to do. They want to double down on stupid and make California even worse. We just can't let them. So, man, if we can make this thing too big to rig, if Steve Hilton can pull this out, that would be great. You know, Hilton, for his part, he's been doing some commentary on it, and he said that he got a call from a whistleblower in a prior election. Listen to this. A call. He told Laura Ingraham he got a call from a whistleblower in a prior election that the way California's election system operates is so Looney Tunes. It's so crazy that even your lowest expectations for the way an election could be conducted may not be low enough when it regards California. Listen to this.
2: It's insane. This election system that they've created here is just another monument to their uselessness, another version of high-speed rail. And just to really underline the point that you made about the corruption, I remember last time round, last elections we had here, I had a whistleblower that contacted me from a post office describing that there they had different buckets they were supposed to put the ballots in after they come in, after Election Day, and they were explicitly told that it didn't just have to be a postmark that was on or before Election Day that qualified. If the date was handwritten, that would be okay as well.
1: What?
2: And you just think, what? It's just unbelievable.
1: What?
2: And of course, that's why so many people don't believe the results.
1: Handwritten.
2: But it just undermines confidence, so I completely agree with you. There is a case out of Mississippi that I think might help with this, that before the Supreme Court. But the whole thing is insane. I mean, the fact that you're sending out mail ballots to every single person on a voting roll that is wildly inaccurate, even though it's being cleaned up because the Trump Justice Department, thankfully, is bringing lawsuits against California to clean up the voter rolls. There's still a long way to go there. The whole thing is a joke, just like pretty much everything else they try and do here.
1: Yeah, so, I mean, he's totally right. It is a joke. And the idea that someone could handwrite a freaking date onto an unmarked envelope. Why do you have unmarked handwritten postmarks anyway? How does that happen? Well, as long as it has a handwritten date on it. What happens? Here's a question for you. What happens if somebody handwrites the date on the envelope, lies about it? Oh, I sent it in by Election Day. And then they do put a postmark on it at the same time. You think that gets thrown out in California? You think it gets sent late, but they hand wrote a date on it to pretend like it was sent on time. You think it gets thrown out?
3: No.
1: Thank you, Leslie. Leslie, she still has a job, doesn't she, at 60 Minutes? They're firing everybody.
14: So far.
1: They haven't fired Leslie Stahl yet, which is why we still have her available to voice all of our no's on the show. She's still gainfully employed. And, you know, the handwriting and stuff. Yeah, no, California is corrupt. Very, very corrupt. It's why we're rooting for this guy. You heard him say that the federal government is all over these election shenanigans. Thankfully, we have a great Californian who is now the U.S. Assistant Attorney General for Civil Rights. That's Harmeet Dhillon. Harmeet Dhillon, just an amazing person. Her job as the head of the Civil Rights Division of the Justice Department is handling election law in the United States. That's her job. And so we have the perfect person there to hover over California's system and all these other systems where so much fraud takes place. And we just heard from the president of the United States last night on Truth Social that his U.S. attorney in Los Angeles is also looking into what's happening in California right now. So we're now in day three. We're in day three. We don't have election results yet. We all wait with bated breath for the actual results in California. Careful as you hold it, because you may be holding it for a month. But here's President Trump last night on Truth Social, 1:05 a.m. Eastern time. He posts this, quote, "There's big cheating by the Democrats in California. Votes are all tied up. It may not be in for weeks. Under investigation by the U.S. Attorney's Office in Los Angeles. Why the vote counting delay? President DJT." Now, that U.S. attorney in L.A. is a great guy, and his track record has proven that. I don't know him personally, but I've been very impressed by his track record. That's Bill Asaley, the U.S. attorney in Los Angeles. That guy has crushed it. He has been such a bright spot in Los Angeles as the U.S. attorney there, driving the left absolutely crazy, prosecuting fraudsters left and right. So the president says he's all over the fraud operations in California. Good. Please prosecute these guys, Bill. Please crush them, because we need credible election systems. We really do. And in California, I heard my friend Dan Bongino was talking this morning about how all of the states are laboratories of democracy. Of course, we've known this for years. Our founders intended this. We have all these, we have 50 states, all these laboratories of democracy, where each state is trying their own thing, and we just see who comes up with the best ideas. Now, if the states truly are laboratories of democracy, I have to say California is the Wuhan Institute of Virology. If it's a laboratory, it's the Wuhan lab. It's a disaster. They keep cooking up viruses, and sometimes they escape, Jim, and then they spread throughout the rest of the country. We're trying to stop that. We're trying very hard to stop that. And that is your update on today's election in California.
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6: Eating a healthy diet is not only good for you physically, it can also keep your brain sharp as you age. According to a new study out of China, people who most closely followed the MIND diet slowed aging in key structures inside their brains by more than 2 years. The MIND diet is a combination of the Mediterranean diet, which we talk a lot about, and the DASH diet, which stands for Dietary Approaches to Stop Hypertension. All three of these diets are similar, but the MIND diet puts more of an emphasis on berries, beans, leafy green vegetables, fish, poultry, whole grains, olive oil, and nuts. You're not going to eat foods with a lot of saturated fat. We're talking cheese, butter, red meat, or anything fried. You really don't have to eat like this 100% of the time. That's the key. Just do the best that you can. I'm Dr. Sanjay Gupta, helping you live a better life.
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0: many times can people possibly ask him about if he likes J.D. Vance or Marco Rubio for a presidential ticket? I'm not, by the way, this is not an attack on Miranda. I just mean every time he gets asked about this, every time he says, I think they're great and I think they're going to be unstoppable. Listen to President Trump talk about these guys and compare it to the way the media talks about them and whether Donald Trump likes either of them. Remember that, the New York Times piece attacking J.D. Vance?
1: It's the 2028. The Democrats, who knows who they're going to field. Yeah. They don't have a great candidates. But you have a cornucopia of talent.
2: We have a lot of talent.
1: And you've talked about J.D. and Marco Rubio, and I think you like sort of
2: They're both very talented. Well, yeah. I like them both, and I like them together. You know, it would be great. I don't know how you beat them if they're together. That would be a great team. JD and Marco would be a great team. I don't know. You know, they have to agree to it, right? We haven't. Yeah. We still have. You know, we have a long time left. We have more than 2.5 years. Substantially more than 2.5 years. So,
1: Marco's a lot older. Would you?
2: Well, not a lot older, but he's older, but
1: 14.
2: They're both young guys.
1: Yeah.
2: I mean,
0: you can tell Miranda prefers Marco Rubio. I love listening to clips like this. I'm like, well, Miranda's like pushing him, like, well, maybe go with Marco instead. He's like, yeah, they're fine. They're like kind of the same age, whatever.
2: Both very talented. They get along really well. I mean, I watch them all the time. I mean, I study them as they're with each other. I find it very interesting. I sort of like politics. But I would think that J.D. and Marco as a team would be very hard to beat.
1: How
2: we compare that to these low IQ people that we have on the other side. You know, Gavin Newsom is an example. He said he's a stupid person.
0: I think he's referring to the fact that Newsom said at one point that he can't read, that he has trouble reading. Although that, too, is a lie, because I remember that interview he did with those reporters, and he's like, I read your book in like 4 seconds. I couldn't put it down. I had to read it so fast. I was like, well, which one is it? You can't read, or you read really quickly because you love reading? Is there any consistency to you, or is the consistency that you'll say anything for power? I think that's the consistency.
3: Do you think he regrets that pander?
0: What, that he can't read?
3: And saying that I got a 960 SAT. I'm just like you.
0: Yeah.
3: Do you think he regrets that now?
0: No. That man is shameless. I don't think he has any regret whatsoever. I don't think at any point in his life he's ever regretted anything. We caught him at the French Laundry. The whole state was locked down in California. People weren't even allowed to go into the ocean on a paddleboard in that state during COVID. And that guy was living high on the hog. He was having a great time. You went to the French Laundry. No, I didn't. He'll just lie to you. You know, my house just burned down. What are you doing about it? I'm talking to the president, literally, right now. You are? Can I talk to him? Well, I don't have a signal. I can't get him on the phone. You just said you were literally talking to him. Shut up. Go away. The guy's shameless. So much more ahead on The Vince Show.
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11: Is set to make a comeback. I'm Lisa Brady, Fox News. President Trump just unveiling a $700 million plan that includes support for 13 coal plants, would help restart a plant in Maryland and build two new ones in West Virginia and Alaska using the Defense Production Act.
12: And these are all built with new technology. It's very clean. It's amazing how that's come along. It's all very clean.
11: Environmental groups disagree.
13: The Sierra Club in a statement says that the administration that claims to want to make America healthy again should be doing everything in its power to shut down coal plants and limit emissions. Instead, Donald Trump and Lee Zeldin are trying to give away taxpayer-funded payouts to their buddies in the coal industry.
11: Fox Business's Edward Lawrence at the White House. EPA Administrator Lee Zeldin defends rolling back regulations, saying Americans need reliable power sources and that thousands of jobs can be saved. The president also facing more questions on Iran after posting earlier that a war powers vote in the House to end military action was unpatriotic. A votorama underway in the U.S. Senate as Republicans try to get funding for ICE and Border Patrol over the finish line using a process that only requires a simple majority. Democrats using proposed amendments to make a point on other issues, including a compensation fund to handle claims of political prosecutions recently scrapped by the Justice Department after a judge ruled against it.
14: Trump's slush fund is anything but beautiful. It's heinous. And it won't die until we permanently ban it by law.
11: That amendment from Senate Minority Leader Chuck Schumer was rejected. Other proposals include no federal or private money for the White House ballroom.
16: Republican leadership are hoping all these amendments fail today so they can advance their almost $70 billion bill to fund ICE and CBP for the next 3 years, since Democrats have refused to fund both agencies through the appropriations process.
11: Fox's Bill Malusian on Capitol Hill. New highs on Wall Street. The Dow up 875. The bell to a record close. 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
22: 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The jury is set for the trial of Carmelo Anthony. A 12-person panel has been seated, but some are upset because the jury has no African-Americans. Mickey Briggs has more.
24: During the second round of juror strikes Wednesday, the prosecution wanted to remove three potential jurors. The women listed their occupations as educators. The defense objected, saying removing the three would leave the panel with no African-Americans. The judge sided with prosecutors and agreed to strike them, citing non-race reasons for the removal. Mickey Briggs, KLIF News.
22: An Austin-based firm plans to build a 12-story apartment tower in Fort Worth's Panther Island District. The $100 million development is expected to be a catalyst for further growth in the area as flood control efforts progress. The tower will include nearly 300 apartments and 9,000 square feet of ground floor retail space, with potential for additional developments in Seco Enterprises' 32-acre property. The project aligns with the city's vision for Panther Island as a hub for new commercial growth. 570 KLIF traffic.
0: In downtown Dallas, or coming into downtown Dallas, 35E northbound at Beckley, only the left lane is open. Traffic was slammed from Saner. Looking at 35 extra minutes there. 183 westbound at Precinct Line, the off-ramp is partially blocked. Be careful, it's slow from Central Drive. 35 southbound at Ganser and Denton, roadwork in the left lane had traffic slow from Rector now. And 30 eastbound at Chapel Creek, roadwork was in the right lane, slowing traffic from 580 Camp Bowie. With KLIF right now traffic, I'm John Wolf.
22: Your 570 KLIF forecast today, partly sunny with scattered showers and thunderstorms, high near 88. Tonight, partly cloudy with isolated showers and thunderstorms, low around 72. And then tomorrow, mostly cloudy with isolated showers and thunderstorms again, high near 87. 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
12: He predicts we will win in Iran. I'm Lisa Lucera, Fox News. President Trump with the comments this afternoon saying the victory will happen militarily or on paper. And again saying
13: they will never have a nuclear weapon.
12: The president saying we do not need a deal with Iran to obtain their enriched uranium. Yesterday, the president said a deal with Iran could happen by the weekend. On the Russia-Ukraine war, President Trump said it would be great if Ukraine's President Zelensky and Russian President Putin met, as Zelensky in a letter called for direct talks with Putin to end the war.
14: In an open letter posted on the Ukrainian president's website, Zelensky told Putin, "The choice is yours now. Peace or a prolonged conflict." The long, detailed letter blames Putin personally for the war, but also offers a path forward through direct talks between the two leaders. Zelensky called for a ceasefire, a prisoner exchange, and a negotiated end to the war, while making it clear Ukraine will keep fighting if talks fail.
12: Fox's Carmen Roberts. Sanctions imposed against Cuban President Miguel Diaz-Canel, his wife, and three others, including the son of former Cuban President Raul Castro. The sanctions coming after President Trump signed an executive order expanding sanctions against the island. President Trump invoking the Defense Production Act to gain access to $700 million for U.S. coal plants.
13: Coal's a great business, really a big business, and it's real power. It's in terms of power. There's really nothing like it.
12: Money will be used to refurbish and expand coal plants, mines, and an export hub. The president has been critical of alternative energy, including wind farms, claiming coal is much cheaper. Wall Street, the Dow gained 875, reaching another record high. The Nasdaq lost 23. The S&P plus 30 for its 10th gain in the last 11 days. 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
2: 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Give Lean a shot.
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16: I'm Mike Traina. Austin Street Center has launched a fundraiser to support families that were displaced by a recent apartment complex explosion in Oak Cliff. CEO Daniel Roby explains how to help.
17: Financial donations. 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And so, you know, we're trying to make sure that we have enough resources for everyone that has been displaced by this event.
16: 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The jury is set for the trial of Carmelo Anthony. A 12-person panel has been seated, but some are upset because the jury has no African-Americans. Mickey Briggs has more.
18: During the second round of juror strikes Wednesday, the prosecution wanted to remove three potential jurors. The women listed their occupations as educators. The defense objected, saying removing the three would leave the panel with no African-Americans. The judge sided with prosecutors and agreed to strike them, citing non-race reasons for the removal. Mickey Briggs, KLIF News.
16: An Austin-based firm plans to build a 12-story apartment tower in Fort Worth's Panther Island District. The $100 million development is expected to be a catalyst for further growth in the area as flood control efforts progress. The tower will include nearly 300 apartments and 9,000 square feet of ground floor retail space with potential for additional developments in Seco Enterprises' 32-acre property. The project aligns with the city's vision for Panther Island as a hub for new commercial growth. 570 KLIF traffic.
19: 35E northbound between Beckley and Marsalis. Everything's shut down with a backup from 67. That's a 70-minute backup. 67 northbound at 20. We've got two right lanes blocked with a backup from Cockrell Hill. Over in Arlington, 20 westbound at 287. Two left lanes are blocked by a wreck slowing traffic from Bowen. And 30 eastbound before Horizon. We still have that road work up in the right lane. Things are slow from Bobtown, an extra 24 minutes. With KLIF Right Now traffic, I'm John Wolf.
16: Your 570 KLIF forecast today, partly sunny with scattered showers and thunderstorms. High near 88. Tonight, partly cloudy with isolated showers and thunderstorms. Low around 72. And then tomorrow, mostly cloudy with isolated showers and thunderstorms again. High near 87. 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
3: All right, that's going to wrap things up for today. 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
13: New problem in the Farmers Branch area. 635 eastbound at 35E. Two left lanes are blocked. That's low from between the George Bush Turnpike and Luna Road. About a 3-minute delay there. In Rockwall, 30 westbound at Horizon. The right lane's blocked. That's slowing traffic from 3549. An extra 6 minutes. We still have 35E northbound at Beckley. A right lane block. A little bit of a slowdown. Not much, but a little bit from Illinois. And 20 westbound at Bowman Springs now. Two right lanes are blocked. That's low from Green Oaks. With KLIF right now traffic, I'm John Wolf.
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